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2: Sounds like a great day so far. What happened?
3: 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I jumped. 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
7: News this hour from Town Hall, I'm Mary Rose. A new income analysis is challenging claims that America's middle class is falling behind.
8: Economist Steve Moore says Census Bureau sample data through May 2026 puts median U.S. household income at about $87,000. His analysis estimates real median income has risen 41% since 1984. The report adds that inflation-adjusted incomes declined during the pandemic, but have recently rebounded. The economic advisor in President Trump's first term says the policies of his former boss are behind the gains. Ken Lorman reporting.
7: Former state lawmaker and logger Troy Jackson has secured the Democratic nomination for U.S. Senate in Maine.
9: Jackson will face longtime GOP Senator Susan Collins in November in a race that could decide which party controls the U.S. Senate. Jackson replaces Graham Plattner, who won the Democrat primary in June but then withdrew from the race amid allegations of sexual misconduct. Jackson was selected by hundreds of delegates who came together for a first-of-its-kind gathering in Bangor, Maine. He won the support of almost all the delegates who gathered there to clinch the nomination. Bob Agner reporting.
7: Public policy expert Matthew Continetti thinks that the Democratic Party's core beliefs are increasingly out of step with mainstream American views.
10: Voters don't like socialism. They don't like Medicare for all. They don't want open border socialism. They don't want to have green mandates stuffed down their throats. And so the socialist rise within the Democratic left provides Republicans with the messaging opportunity.
7: Continetti made his comments to the Salem Radio Network. And police in Germany say the suspect in this weekend's deadly attack on Berlin's Pride Festival has died. More on these stories at townhall.com.
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7: Federal health officials have linked four more states to an outbreak of a diarrhea-causing parasite.
12: The update expands the scope of the largest U.S. outbreak of cyclospora on record.
0: Federal health agencies have been investigating the outbreak tied to shredded lettuce served at Taco Bell restaurants. Their tracing efforts now include Illinois, Kansas, Oklahoma, and Pennsylvania. Previously, the agency's investigation included five states, Indiana, Kentucky, Michigan, Ohio, and West Virginia. Investigators are focused on produce supplier Taylor Farms and imports of lettuce from a location in Mexico. John Scott reporting.
7: Living through the biggest jump in grocery prices in a half a century has many Americans changing their eating and food shopping habits. The price of food purchased for home use has increased 33% since the beginning of 2019. Others are buying fewer of their favorite foods and less overall. More at townhall.com. A U.S. swamp has been added to the list of UNESCO World Heritage Sites.
12: The Okefenokee Swamp in Georgia is among several sites added to the World Heritage List at a U.N. committee meeting in South Korea Saturday. Kim Bednarik, executive director of Okefenokee Swamp Park, was there for the honors.
13: We accept this inscription not as a finish line, but as a commitment to keep the Okefenokee wild, resilient, and thriving for generations to come.
12: The Okefenokee is regarded as one of the world's largest freshwater ecosystems and is largely undisturbed. UNESCO says it's a globally significant natural habitat and a valuable source of information on long-term environmental change. I'm Donna Water.
7: Ford is recalling over 560,000 Broncos to fix a fire safety risk. The recall affects certain 2021 and 26 Broncos. More at townhall.com.
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6: News this hour from Town Hall, I'm Mary Rose. Conservative analysts believe Democrats are walking into what they call a political minefield.
7: They believe the party's move to the left on issues like crime and transgender policies is alienating mainstream voters, while support among Hispanic and Black voters is slipping. They also point to demographic trends, red state gains from the next census, and declining influence in media and academia as signs Republicans could hold a long-term advantage if the GOP doesn't squander the opportunity. Ken Lorman reporting.
6: Public policy expert Matthew Continetti says the GOP has work to do if it is going to retain control of Congress.
8: Democrats have a huge huge enthusiasm advantage over the Republicans. And so it's President Trump's job to get that Republican enthusiasm up. I think that's one reason we're having this midterm convention. And then President Trump, he needs to win this war against Iran, and he needs then to convince the American people that this economy is on the right track.
6: Continetti made his comments to the Salem Radio Network. The Russian-Ukraine conflict shows no sign of letting up.
9: Russian ballistic missiles struck Kyiv early Sunday, igniting fires and wounding at least three civilians. Later attacks in other parts of Ukraine reportedly killed at least two people. These strikes follow Ukraine's successful drone attacks, which have stalled Russian advances and increased pressure on Russian President Vladimir Putin. In Russia-occupied eastern Ukraine, a Ukrainian drone strike reportedly killed four civilians in Horlivka. Russia claimed to have downed 133 Ukrainian drones overnight. John Scott reporting.
6: Multiple people are hurt following a shooting at the Seattle Center in Washington. More on these stories at townhall.com.
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11: Security video shows three people writing graffiti on a mosque in the northern West Bank village of Khor and setting it on fire. There was damage to the mosque entrance. Outside, the graffiti said, "Jewish blood is not cheap." Attackers caused extensive damage to another mosque in Kusra. Ahmed Abu Mahmoud says he heard noises at 3 in the morning and saw the mosque on fire. He says his brother helped him put out the flame. Sunday's violence that Palestinians blame on Israeli settlers comes after the killings of 4 Palestinians and 2 Israeli soldiers, and Israeli soldiers and police fanning out across the West Bank, closing major roads and arresting more than 70 Palestinians. I'm Donna Water.
6: Two men are accused of parachuting off Seattle's Space Needle on Friday. The men entered the popular attraction with purchase tickets and were captured on camera at the top level of the needle. Breaking news, townhall.com. A second Secret Service agent from Vice President J.D. Vance's protective detail has been placed on administrative leave amid an internal investigation.
12: The agent is suspected of leaking sensitive operational details to MS Now for a July 15 story that portrayed the Vance family as burdensome. The article revealed agents' frustrations with last-minute travel requests and other sensitive details. This follows a similar incident in January, prompting an internal affairs investigation. The vice president's office thanked the agents while noting the unique challenges of protecting a family with young children. Bernie Bennett reporting.
6: Measles cases are surging in the U.S. A Johns Hopkins University tracker for health data found that there were nearly 2,300 confirmed cases nationwide as of July 22nd, passing the total recorded in 2025. More on these stories at townhall.com.
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0: With SRN News, I'm Jason Walker. It was supposed to be a fun time for the entire family. Instead, two people have been shot and killed, five more wounded. That at a food festival near the Space Needle in Seattle. Police say so far no arrests have been made. Israeli Prime Minister Benjamin Netanyahu travels to Washington for talks with President Trump early this week. He will also be attending the funeral of Lindsey Graham. European Commission has found that TikTok apparently did not adequately protect children's privacy rights on its platform by allowing some adults to view the accounts of several minors. Now, the commission says that the action exposed children of to cyberbullying, unwanted contact, and predatory behavior. SRN News.
1: 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A heat advisory begins at 11 a.m. tomorrow. An extreme heat watch begins at 11 a.m. Tuesday. Partly cloudy skies overnight with lows around 77. Winds out of the west, 5 to 10 miles per hour. Slight chance of thunderstorms Monday. Daytime highs approaching 100, mainly clear skies. 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Right now, 86.
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0: With SRN News, I'm Jason Walker. Two people are dead, five wounded in a shooting during a food festival near the Space Needle in Seattle. Police have one person in custody. Israeli Prime Minister Benjamin Netanyahu travels to Washington early this week for talks with President Trump. He will also be attending the funeral of Lindsey Graham. Firefighters in Oregon facing some strong, gusty winds as they battle dozens of wildfires. A red flag warning continued across the state through much of the weekend. Crews working to contain 50 wildfires, primarily in the central and eastern part of the state. And one firefighter has died several weeks after he was injured while battling a blaze on the Colorado-Utah border. And in Europe, hundreds of thousands of people have been evacuated because of a number of fires. SRN News.
1: This is meteorologist Paul Frobley with your Real Talk 93.3 weather update. A heat advisory begins at 11 a.m. tomorrow. An extreme heat watch begins at 11 a.m. Tuesday. Partly cloudy skies overnight with lows around 77. Winds out of the west, 5 to 10 miles per hour. Slight chance of thunderstorms Monday. Daytime highs approaching 100. Mainly clear skies. 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Currently 83.
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0: With SRN News, I'm Jason Walker. Three people are dead, four wounded in a shooting during a food festival in Seattle. Police have one person in custody and are looking for another possible gunman in that incident. High-level talks in Washington coming up this week. Israeli Prime Minister Benjamin Netanyahu will be meeting with President Trump. Netanyahu will also attend the funeral of Senator Lindsey Graham. Firefighters in Oregon facing strong winds as they battle dozens of wildfires. Most of those are in the central and eastern part of the state. And one firefighter has died several weeks after he had been injured battling a blaze along the Colorado-Utah border. Huge fires in Europe, in France, and Spain. Several hundred thousand people have been evacuated from their homes. SRN News.
1: This is meteorologist Paul Trombley with your Real Talk 93.3 weather update. A heat advisory begins at 11 a.m. today. An extreme heat watch begins at 11 a.m. tomorrow. Mainly cloudy skies overnight with a low of 77. Winds out of the west, 5 to 10 miles per hour. Mainly clear Monday. Slight chance of thunderstorms. High temperatures reach up to 100. 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

0: With SRN News, I'm Jason Walker. Shares mostly higher in Asia Monday as oil prices slipped more than 4%. That after the U.S. and Iran paused their attacks for a second straight night. Two sides are refraining from fighting while discussing a possible resumption of negotiations. In Seattle, three people are dead. Four have been wounded in a shooting during a food festival near the Space Needle. Police have one person in custody and reportedly are searching for a second gunman. High-level talks in Washington this week. Israeli Prime Minister Benjamin Netanyahu will be meeting with President Trump. Netanyahu will also attend the funeral of Senator Lindsey Graham. And the heat wave just keeps on keeping on in the central part of the United States, highs well over the century mark. SRN.
1: This is meteorologist Paul Trombley with your Real Talk 93.3 weather update. A heat advisory begins at 11 a.m. today. An extreme heat watch begins at 11 a.m. tomorrow. Partly cloudy skies overnight with a low of 77. Westerly winds 5 to 10 miles per hour. Sunshine mixed with clouds at times again Monday. High temperatures reach up to 98. 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

0: With SRN News, I'm Jason Walker. Oil prices have slipped more than 4% after the U.S. and Iran paused their attacks for a second night. Two sides refraining from fighting while discussing a possible resumption of negotiations. High-level talks in Washington this week. Israeli Prime Minister Benjamin Netanyahu will be meeting with President Trump. Netanyahu will also attend the funeral of Senator Lindsey Graham. Hurricane Genevieve has strengthened now to a Category 5 storm. It's the first in the East Pacific region in 2 years. Shooting incident Sunday in Seattle, 3 dead, 4 wounded. 1 arrest has been made. Police say they are still searching for a second gunman. That heat wave continues in the central part of the U.S., many areas sweating with highs well above 100. This is SRN News.
1: This is meteorologist Paul Trombley with your Real Talk 93.3 weather update. A heat advisory begins at 11 a.m. today. An extreme heat watch begins at 11 a.m. tomorrow. Sunshine mixed with clouds at times today, with daytime highs approaching 98. Northwest winds 5 to 10 miles per hour. Partly cloudy again tonight. Slight chance of thunderstorms. Lows level off around 79. 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Right now, 81.
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0: Good morning, Tallahassee. It's time to kickstart your day with real conversations, real laughs, and real people. 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Grab your coffee, settle in, and let's get this day started. Starring your host, Greg Tisch, voice of the capital city. We've got the news, the talk, the laughs, and a little something extra to get your morning going. And now, here's your host, Greg Tisch.
1: Good morning, Tallahassee. Good morning, Apalachicola. Good morning, Carrabelle, Thomasville, Mount Dora, and Cincinnati. Currently, 81 degrees in the capital city. Going to be a high of 97 degrees today, about a 20% chance of rain. Tomorrow, 78, 98, 75, and 97 on Wednesday. The Goldmeister, Ryan Gold from WTXL. We'll have the official weather forecast throughout the hour. Fun show for you today. Your neighbors with Bill and Doug. We also have Smitty's Tap House and Grill on the Florida Farm Bureau Insurance. Real a food. Happy Monday to everybody. Good morning, Jason Taylor.
2: Hey, morning.
1: Good morning. How are you this fabulous Monday morning?
2: This morning. Great, man.
1: How was the weekend? I know you had a lot of family in town. Y'all had kind of like a mini reunion.
2: It went good, yeah.
1: 18 people at dinner.
2: Yeah, that was awesome, man. We looked up and it was like, look at this lineup, man. This is like the 95 All-Star game. What? Everybody was here.
1: That's so fun.
2: It was cool, yeah.
1: With everybody coming in. Everybody just sprinkled throughout town, or did everybody stay in like one general area?
2: They sprinkled pretty good, yes. Mm-hmm. They sprinkled.
1: Yeah. So who was the logistics person? Did y'all have a massive group text?
2: Maybe like a couple of group texts, actually. Yes. Oof.
1: With the cool family.
2: But it comes together.
1: That was good, because getting that many people on the same page, that can be very difficult sometimes.
2: Tell you what, it was quite smooth.
1: Good. Now, were there some family members that came in that you hadn't seen in a while?
2: Quite a few.
1: To see you. Mm-hmm. Oh, I remember when you were just a little boy.
2: And we had... last night we played fibbage. You ever played fibbage?
1: Is that like cribbage without the flying sticks?
2: No, it's where everybody's on their device, their mm-hmm. tablet or phone. Mm-hmm. And there's a hint on the TV, and it's something like, in 2004, a man was arrested at the Empire State Building for throwing blank off the building.
1: Pennies?
2: Well, you got to come up with a word that goes in that blank that's mm-hmm. very believable.
1: Okay.
2: And then other people will vote on what they think is the true answer.
1: So kind of apples to apples, cards against humanity-ish.
2: Mm-hmm. Yeah.
1: Fun.
2: Yeah, so it's pretty cool.
1: Fun. My mom was telling me about a game that on the television, you get a QR code, mm-hmm. and then you scan the QR code, and then it plays music. And you have to guess the year, the decade, or the time frame where it came out. And I was like, oh, man. I said, me and Jason would kill at that.
2: Kill.
1: I was like, nobody would get a second turn.
2: No.
1: All of a sudden, the game's over. Well, I didn't get to play. Well, sorry. You're good. So she's trying to remember what that was called. But I was like, oh, that sounds fun. Any music games.
2: For sure.
1: Like, I play Song Quiz on Alexa mm-hmm. a lot, where you battle somebody. They play a little snippet of a song, and you have to name the song and the artist. You use your microphone on your Alexa remote or on your device.
2: But don't you find it super hard to get other people to adhere to the rules within the Alexa?
1: Well, you can't really. I don't know how you can cheat.
2: Well, it's just
1: Alexa. I don't know if I'm actually playing real people.
2: With Song Quiz, you play in a two-player game.
1: Right.
2: Everything has to be timed out perfect. You have to give your answer the exact time.
1: No, you can actually give it out a little earlier.
2: Well, I'm just saying, it don't register the guests a lot of times if you don't do it when it's listening.
1: Yeah, sometimes you're like, I was like, no, I knew that was Aretha Franklin respect. Why aren't you giving me all the points?
2: Right.
1: You have to really enunciate.
2: Yeah, you do.
1: Aretha Franklin respect.
2: Yeah.
1: Ding, ding. Correct.
2: Right.
1: Groovy. Oh, I haven't played that game in a long time.
2: That's a great game.
1: And I used to Jeopardy mm-hmm. on Alexa. Just I had the little Alexa spot, and then Dave Teams and I would like battle each other, like who could get the most right each day out of five. It was fun, but I just don't use Song Quiz because they, like anything, it became popular, and they're like, how can we monetize this?
2: Yeah.
1: So you only have like a few songs that they play. But if you want more, pay.
2: And hey, how about VH1 Rock and Roll Jeopardy back in the day?
1: Yes.
2: Great show.
1: Yes.
2: I'd play along with that.
1: And I forgot who hosted that.
2: Mark something, real handsome guy.
1: Greg Tisch? real handsome, not just...
2: Mark...
1: Rock and Roll Jeopardy. Was he like a... My gosh, I kind of remember.
2: Had a good head of hair.
1: Well, you better if you're doing that.
2: Man, I can't think. Let's Google it. Let's Google.
1: Hey, Siri, who hosted Rock and Roll Jeopardy? See if she'll answer for me this morning.
3: Here's an answer from Wikipedia.
1: Jeff Probst. Oh.
2: Jeff Probst.
1: The Survivor guy.
2: There you go, Jeff Probst. I was way off.
1: Oh. Survivor. Yeah, debuted on... Thank you, Siri.
2: Ooh,
1: thank you, Siri. Have a good morning.
3: Thanks. I hope you have a nice one, too.
1: Oh, that sounded a little...
2: That's very nice.
1: That sounded a little angry.
2: Think she might be warming up to you.
1: I don't know. Thank you, Siri. You can hang up now.
3: Sure thing.
1: Yeah, she ain't happy.
2: Cold as ice.
1: She ain't happy. Jeff Probst. Yeah, I don't remember a lot of the questions.
2: They were good, man. It was good stuff.
1: Now, the Jeopardy theme was done with the guitar. If I remember right. Like a shredding guitar.
2: Jeopardy theme? Oh, yeah, maybe, maybe.
1: For Rock and Roll Jeopardy.
2: This was on VH1, and it was just good old rock and roll, classic rock questions, you know?
1: We should find some of those and then see how we do.
2: Yes.
1: Because it was from 1998, back in the 1900s, that can do well.
2: Absolutely.
1: I found out yesterday that... Some things on TikTok don't translate well to things that you post on Facebook.
2: Oh, okay.
1: Now, there's a big trend on TikTok, and it plays Ken Burns' Civil War. It plays a clip from there. And Robert E. Lee and Ulysses S. Grant, and then it's just about people being old. You know, me, when I realize I'm the only person born in the 1900s in my office, and then it plays that soundtrack because people realizing they're old. So I made a little video of me in my rocking chair and then had that sound posted on Facebook. I had two people reach out to me. Are you okay? I'm like, yeah, why? Well, that post seemed very unusual.
2: Weird.
1: And I'm like, and I don't know how to explain to them because they're both old like me that this is a TikTok thing. And I guess it just doesn't translate over over to the Facebook.
2: How interesting. You're that age group where it's like you can still make content, but you can also have friends reach out to you and be worried about said content.
1: Mm-hmm. Yeah, it did not bode well.
2: That's pretty good.
1: And it goes like, it's just so funny, like the eyes that are on the certain platforms. Here, MySpace is coming back.
2: Is it really?
1: Yeah.
2: Seriously?
1: Yeah. No. Well, I mean, MySpace never left.
2: Right.
1: Turned into kind of a music thing, and now they're talking about, hey, come back, no algorithms. Just like how it was back in the day, you have your friends, and then you just had just old school.
2: HTML coded glitter pages.
1: Thought about how much time you would put into your MySpace page and define those HTML codes to get that glitter page. And if you're mad at your girlfriend, what song you were going to put on to let her know you were mad, or you'd get mad at them because they took off a song that was your song. Oh, I can't wait for those days to come back.
2: No, no, she's posted the Tinkerbell GIF. She's ticked.
1: And then I looked up to see, I think my GT Entertainment MySpace page might exist, but I don't know what email address is on there if I could recover it. Wouldn't that be great if like everybody found out, oh, wow, our old MySpaces are back.
2: That'd be wild.
1: Like, just open up the archive at MySpace.
2: Yeah.
1: And just let everybody go back in. You just have to do facial recognition or something. Well, again, would you be able to do facial recognition? You probably got pictures with no beard on there.
2: Yeah, I think all mine... No, I had a beard back then, actually.
1: Oh, yeah, because your beard, what, at 8 or 9 when you had your first one?
2: I think it was probably 04, 05.
1: Okay. All right. Well, like we said, Smitty's Tap House and Grill is on the Florida Farm Bureau Insurance Wheel of Food, so make sure you type in, I want to win, so you're eligible for that $20 or $50 gift card to Smitty's. Happy Monday, everybody. Be right back.

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1: Good morning, Greg, Jason, and everyone listening. It's a warm start today, but it's going to get even hotter. We are in a heat advisory today from 11 a.m. to 8 p.m., and the air temperature will be in the upper 90s, with the heat index surpassing 110 for some, but staying around 108 for most. Stay cool and hydrated out there. There will be relief by midweek as a front brings cooler air and rain. From the ABC 27 First to Know Weather Center, I'm meteorologist Ryan Gold.
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1: I got a question about this. Is this Heard It in a Love Song or Purdy Little Love Song?
2: Heard It.
1: Purdy?
2: Heard It.
1: Because I always sing Purdy Little Love Song.
2: Yeah, it's pretty good.
1: But I know it's Heard It, but I heard it first by saying Purdy. Because that would even fit. Purdy Little Maybe. Love. Listen to this.
2: Here we go.
1: I know it says Heard It, but try to imagine Purdy. Listen. Purdy.
2: Purdy Little, yeah.
1: Yeah, see? Purdy Little Love Song, which would fit.
2: It would, for sure.
1: How do you like it? How do you like the darkness in here?
2: I don't know if I like that.
1: It looks good on camera.
2: Does it? Let's see.
1: Yeah, except for my stupid glasses. Let's the glasses see. Got a tent on them.
2: This looks like you're in a dark cave.
1: I am in a dark... Well, there's no sun up right now. I've thought about having, like, when the sun comes up, I can just add, like, one light or two lights. Have it just slowly have it go with... Well, now the outside doesn't work. See, this is all bright. But this is... I'm just like, hey... I'm swimming under the sea with Eric.
2: Man.
1: Under the sea.
2: The day we get the lighting in there figured out, it'll be a glorious day.
1: Yeah.
2: It'll be like the day of the second coming.
1: I got the lighting figured out.
2: Oh, you do?
1: Yeah, it looks great. I worked very hard. Well, Tate and I worked very hard in here last week. And then I worked in here even hard. I worked in here yesterday. I shouldn't have come in here and gotten up on this desk by myself yesterday. But I got everything nice. I mean, I got it to where it looks nice with the lights off. Looks like I'm in an aquarium.
2: Yeah.
1: But I can just have the lights on. That looks good.
2: So, you look all washed out now.
1: So, it'll fix itself. How's my chin?
2: Chin's looking good. You got the hair coming back.
1: I know. I was talking to somebody, don't shave. And I was like, I will shave.
2: Yeah.
1: So, Saturday, I'll tell you how chicken quarters were on sale at the Publix.
2: Yeah, man.
1: And I didn't realize you had so many people in the town. I would have made that suggestion to go up and get chicken quarters. And then so I was like, well, I don't like smoked chicken. I like grilled chicken, but I don't like smoked chicken. I don't know why. I don't like smoked chicken wings. I want fried chicken wings or you know, on the grill. But I don't want smoked chicken wings. So I didn't want to do the chicken quarters on the Traeger. Because it'll just smoke them because you can't get the temperature up high enough. So looked in my little area where I have the fuel, and I was out of charcoal. So I jumped in the Camaro and went up to Ace to get our local neighborhood Ace store right there in Bannerman to get some charcoal. And went in, hi, can we help you? No, I'm getting some charcoal. Okay, well, let us know if you need any help. I'm sure. So I was looking for lump charcoal or what, and I just ended up with the Kingsford. And then so rang it up, and so I was paying. And then the very polite young man goes, would you like any help out, sir? Like, would you like me to carry this 15-pound bag of charcoal out for you? And I just went, no, thank you, though. And I got up there, and I was like, man, crap. This kid just asked me, what just happened? Am I that old? But then, so I made a post about it, jokingly, because I know that the kid was being polite, and that's part of his job.
2: Right.
1: And I was like, am I that old? You know, where the kid asked me, and then it kind of looked, and I was like, did I look that frail? And then somebody said, did you make this after you massaged your back for 15 minutes after you pulled it from carrying that? But have you had that? You go to Publix.
2: Oh, yeah, they always ask.
1: You go to Publix, would you like any help out, sir?
2: I always say no thanks, but they always offer.
1: But you know what I'm going to start? I've never said yes. I think I've had somebody take my basket out like twice. Should I get any help with this? You know what? Yes. Yes, I would.
2: I think they're told to offer everybody that assistance.
1: And then I kind of think that maybe they just want to get out of the store, even if it's 10 seconds.
2: I think so.
1: And I know with Ace, because of the customer service, they're like Chick-fil-A looks at Ace and goes, how can we be better?
2: Yeah, true. Now, yeah.
1: Ace has fantastic customer service.
2: They
1: and I
2: really
1: wasn't
2: do.
1: Making fun of the kid. I was just like, man, am I that old? Do I get asked out for a bag of charcoal? Can I help you carry that charcoal out, old man? That was the joke of the post.
2: Sure.
1: And then wasn't getting on the kid or the fantastic customer service. Because you walk into, like, well, at least with my Ace, because I'm not familiar with the others on how it goes. You walk in, hey, can I help you? And you know, you show your little pipe or whatever, your PVC or whatever. Hey, yeah, I got somebody come back looking for it. By the time you get back there, there's somebody waiting on you. What you need? And they're all there. You got the experts in each section as you walk deeper into the store.
2: It happened to me the other day. I walked in holding the pipe.
1: Mm-hmm.
2: Man says, aisle 19. I didn't even have to ask.
1: Boom. That's what there, I love.
2: I know. It's great.
1: And people are like, well, at least you got customer service. It's like, I'm not complaining about the customer service.
2: No, right.
1: I wasn't complaining about that. What I was making fun of was me being old.
2: Sure. Yeah.
1: You know, and a lot of people miss the joke. But Toss, I was just like, phew. You know, but next time, I'm going to be there. And the other thing that bothered me, this got hundreds of comments on TikTok. The other thing that bothered me, too, nobody asked what I was driving. What are you driving? Because I was clearly in a convertible. Because I had the charcoal in the back seat, and you could see, you know, that there was no roof. And not one person asked, what are you driving? But it's just, it's weird. But then, because I also, we were talking, like, now when I was talking with Mr. Spot Guy, when we had him in here.
2: Yes.
1: The hottest thing on the internet right now.
2: Is he really?
1: Yeah, he's blown up.
2: Wow.
1: That's Tate's favorite guy.
2: I always see him doing wing reviews.
1: Yeah. We did some breakfast reviews the other day. But I was like, hey, do you have the same issue? Like, you can get a hit on Instagram, but it won't hit on TikTok or Facebook. Or you get a hit on Facebook, but it won't hit on Instagram or TikTok. Or you get a hit on TikTok, nothing on that. And he goes, yes. And who's got that figured out?
2: Mm-hmm.
1: Because I think even with Gator, that when Gator posts that he won't get a hit all across the board, just like one, are they working in cahoots?
2: Interesting.
1: Working in cahoots.
2: So I wonder, what's...
1: Because mine got nothing.
2: On which platform?
1: On Facebook. Same video. Well, actually, Facebook actually did perform well. I got nothing on Instagram.
2: But then how did TikTok do?
1: TikTok, I think, did fine. I have to check.
2: Isn't that interesting?
1: Let's see, TikTok. Yeah, TikTok got thousands. Facebook, I don't know if I'm going to be able to find this quickly enough. Facebook got, less than 2,000 on Facebook.
2: So there's no rhyme or reason, it seems.
1: And then, but I had another one up that got thousands on Facebook, which got, let's see, now pull back up TikTok, which got 356 views on TikTok.
2: Wow, wow, woo.
1: I didn't even check my Instagram. But then I checked YouTube, and then YouTube's been hitting. Because now I got to remember, there's shorts on YouTube. I got to start adding these into shorts.
2: They like the shorts.
1: And then I had one about the license plate with the lady that got the Kramer license plate thing.
2: Yeah.
1: And then I saw that I was like, get thousands and thousands of views on TikTok. And I was like, oh, let me do that. I really love Eddie Rabbit.
2: Oh, yeah, he was great, man.
1: Yeah, be right back.
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4: A longtime Gadsden County School Board employee is facing new charges, accused of using district money to buy copper wire and then selling it for hundreds of thousands of dollars. 50-year-old Michael Pride, a school district employee for more than 30 years, is now charged with grand theft of more than $100,000. Investigators say Pride used school funds to purchase significant amounts of copper from a local electrical supply company, then sold the material to a Tallahassee scrapyard. The alleged scheme ran from September of 2021 through April of this year, bringing in roughly $224,000. Pride told investigators he was only selling old copper removed from school buildings. He also reportedly said he kept a couple $100 and used the remaining money to buy food for employees or help their families. School board officials were unaware Pride was selling the copper he was previously charged with dealing in stolen property, grand theft, and driving with a suspended or revoked license. 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
5: Good morning, Greg, Jason, and everyone listening. It's a warm start today, but it's going to get even hotter. We are in a heat advisory today from 11 a.m. to 8 p.m., and the air temperature will be in the upper 90s, with the heat index surpassing 110 for some, but staying around 108 for most. Stay cool and hydrated out there. There will be relief by midweek as a front brings cooler air and rain. From the ABC 27 First to Know Weather Center, I'm meteorologist Ryan Gold.
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1: Let's take a look at yesterday's Major League action. Your Tampa Bay Rays took on the Cleveland Guardians at the Trop. One hit Cleveland, but only scored one run. But that one run was enough in a snooze pitcher's fest. 1-0, Rays win. It was the Nationals over the D-backs, 10-7. Buccos over the Cubbies, 8-7. Red Sox win, 6-1 over the Blue Jays. It was the Orioles down by the Braves and 11 as some Brave guy hit a two-bagger in the top of the 11th to put the Braves up 3-2, and that ended up being the final. Royals over the Tigers, 5-4. The Metropolitans over the Dodgers, 8-3. The Padres come back against the Marlins and sweep that series 5-3 down at Lone Depot Park with hundreds of people watching. It was the Twins over the A's, 11-8. White Sox over the Astros, 12-3. Brew Crew over the Rockies, 11-2. Reds over the Red Birds, 5-3. Mariners over the Rangers, 6-4. Halos outlast the Giants, 4-3. And the Phillies all over the Yankees last night, 11-4. Take a look at the standings. How everybody's doing. First place, still 3 games up, same as last week. Your Tampa Bay Rays at 62-43 on the season. They hold a 3-game lead over the Yankees and a 7.5-game lead over the Boston Red Sox, the surging Bo Sox. And in the AL Central, still in first place, your Chicago White Sox for everybody on the South Side. 2.5 games up on the Guardians. Rangers out west have a 1.5-game lead over the Mariners and a 2-game lead over the Astros. The Athletics 9 games back on that. The Atlanta Braves 62-43 on the season hold a 5.5-game lead over the Philadelphia Phillies, 8.5-game lead over the Washington Nationals, and the Marlins losers of 12 in a row. Remember right before the All-Star break, we're like, man, the Marlins are like 3 games out.
2: Yeah, man.
1: Marlins are now 10.5 games out, 12-game losing streak happening. Don't worry, they're still 8 games above the Mets, as the Mets are 4-6 in their last 10, 44-62. The Brewers, 66-39, Jason. Second best record in baseball.
2: It's impressive, man.
1: They hold a 7-game lead over the Cubbies, 12.5-game lead over the Buccos, 13-game lead over the Cardinals, and all those teams are above 500.
2: And that's just a team that just quietly done their thing all season long. They just crept on up.
1: And the West, the Dodgers are 67-39, Major League best. They hold a 12-game lead over the Arizona Diamondbacks, a 14-game lead over the San Diego Padres, and the Giants 22.5 out, and they are only 3 games ahead of the Rockies for last place.
2: Wow.
1: The Rockies, look at them coming up. Damn. They might get out of the cellar.
2: Yeah, they might.
1: But Padres at 500, 14 games out. Diamondbacks, 12 games out. I don't think anybody's going to catch L.A. But the Brewers in L.A., boy, that would be a good NLCS.
2: Yeah, it would.
1: Boy, that would be great. Yeah, so that was fun. So it was Hall of Fame weekend with the new class going in with Baseball Hall of Fame. It's not the Major League Baseball Hall of Fame, Jason. It's the Professional Baseball Hall of Fame.
2: Sure, yeah.
1: And so it's separate from MLB. Yes, MLB sends their players there, but it's not the Major League Baseball Hall of Fame. It's the Professional Baseball Hall of Fame.
2: Righto.
1: So did everybody understand the difference? They're like, well, why ain't Pete Rose in? The Major League Baseball lifted the ban. Well, it doesn't have anything to do with Major League Baseball.
2: Nothing to do with them.
1: It's them. So they had the Major League Baseball Hall of Fame this weekend. Did you know who entered?
2: Andrew Jones, I saw, entered. And then I don't remember who else it was.
1: Carlos Beltran.
2: Was it really?
1: Mm-hmm. And Jeff Kent.
2: Jeff Kent. There you go. Yes.
1: Jeff Kent. Andrew Jones got elected in his 9th year on the ballot with a 78.4% percentage of the vote. He won 10 consecutive Gold Glove awards as a dominant defensive center fielder. Did you ever hear the story with him and Bobby Cox? Like Andrew Jones, the one time that I think it was his rookie season or something, and then he'd like kind of just didn't really go after a ball. He had struck out or made a stupid play on the
3: on the base paths, and he was mad at himself, so he didn't hustle for a fly ball that he could have caught. Bobby yanked him out of the game right there.
2: Right.
3: Like with one out in the inning. Yanked him out, and they said that they yelled and screamed at each other. And he goes, and the next day, I would go out and do anything for that man.
2: Sure.
3: And he goes, and also that man realized I was the best player on that field. And he goes, but I also realized that he was the best manager I could have.
2: Mm-hmm.
3: And I thought that was a great story, how that he didn't hustle. And Cox didn't care how much talent you had. Cox had yanked him.
2: Sure.
3: Yanked him mid-inning.
2: Yeah.
3: Mid-inning. So Carlos Beltran, that was his fourth year on the Baseball Writers Association ballot with 84.2% of the vote. And Jeff Kent got elected via the Complimentary Baseball Era Committee.
2: Okay. He was a San Francisco Giant.
3: Yeah,
2: right?
3: And I'm like, he was the 2000 NL MVP. I think the standards have been lowered. Nothing against Jeff Kent, always liked him, but I never saw Jeff Kent as a Hall of Fame type player.
2: Be like, if he's in, then Mark Lemke should be in.
3: Lemke should be in. Mr. November.
2: Yeah, Mr. November.
3: My God, what he did in the playoffs was just unbelievable. But I would like to go to Cooperstown to watch one of these. I've gone back and watched some of the... I'll go back and watch the speeches, because the speeches are always great. And then it'll be good. But Carlos Beltran goes in, obviously, as a Met. Andrew goes in with the Atlanta hat. And then Jeff, I'm sure, goes in with, he's got to be a Giants. Yeah, Giants hat.
2: Yeah, sure.
3: Jeffrey Franklin Kent.
2: Oh, little Jeffrey.
3: Jeff Franklin. And then Andrew Rodolph Bernardo Jones. And then what's Carlos? Carlos Ivan Beltran Valdez.
2: Nice.
3: Have you ever been to any Hall of Fames?
2: Let's see. No, I've been to the one in Birmingham for college football.
3: College football? I thought that was in Atlanta.
2: Well, Alabama is what I mean. The Alabama College Football Hall of Fame. I'm trying to think what else.
3: It's just houndstooth everywhere?
2: The Country Hall of Fame in Nashville.
3: Nashville?
2: Mm-hmm.
3: I've been to the Rock and Roll Hall of Fame.
2: I'd love to go there.
3: And then I've been to the Pro Football Hall of Fame, which is not in Canton, Ohio.
2: That'd be good, too, now.
3: And we went there during the Hall of Fame game day.
2: Oh, yeah, man.
3: Guess who didn't know that?
2: Joe Namath.
3: We didn't know that it was a Hall of Fame game that day. So we pull up, and it's like, man, there's a lot of people here on a random August, you know. And then they're like, yeah, the Hall of Fame game's today. And I was like, they're playing a game. So they had tons of stuff. I mean, we were there like right when they opened.
2: Nice.
3: But it was neat. It was, I mean, kind of walked around. The gift shop was pretty cool because they had, you know, one, if there was a keychain, there was one for every team.
2: Mm-hmm.
3: They had all the jerseys. Of course, I don't remember who was being inducted into the Pro Football Hall of Fame that weekend, but they had their jerseys. There was a Bengal that was there. I do remember that because his jersey was there.
2: Boomer Esiason.
3: I think Boomer had already been in.
2: Icky Woods.
3: I don't know if it was Icky. Could have been Fridge.
2: Fridge.
3: But I wouldn't have put Fridge in. He didn't have a long-standing career.
2: With the Bears, I thought he would.
3: Yeah, but that's true. But I don't know. I don't know. I don't know what they're... You know, it's like you look at it, it's like... How we talk about the Rock and Roll Hall of Fame, and I'm like, you know, this person had like one good album. Why are they in the Rock and Roll Hall of Fame? And then as you said, well, they've been touring forever. It's like, yeah, everybody's been touring forever.
2: And also, did that album change the world? Because a lot of times, one album can change the world.
3: Thank you, Eric Clapton.
2: Yeah.
3: I wonder if he's in.
2: Man, a couple or three times with several bands.
3: So he would be in. But would you put Derek and the Dominoes in? I would not.
2: Sure, absolutely.
3: They had one album.
2: Man, but like I said, that album was like, holy crap, Dwayne Allman's on that album? Man.
3: I would
2: have
3: that as in the great album hall of the Hall of Fame.
2: Yeah.
3: But the Rock and Roll Hall of Fame, they'll have different exhibits, and you'll see the stage costumes that they all wore, and then you look at them, you go, my gosh, they were so tiny.
2: They were tiny, yeah.
3: Look at these little people from the 70s.
2: They did so much drugs. They got so tiny.
3: Well, now we are now with the shot.
2: Why didn't they eat? They're skin and bone.
3: Eat something, why don't you? But it was fun. So the players all this weekend wore hats, Hall of Fame hats.
2: Yeah, I like those a lot.
3: And so I'm wearing the one that the Padres wore this weekend.
2: Yeah, that's good.
3: And the reason that they chose these hats is there is somebody, and for most of these teams, in the Hall of Fame wearing that hat on their bust, on their plaque that they have in there.
2: Now, this one looks navy blue. Yours looks black.
3: Mine's navy blue.
2: It is, really?
3: Mm-hmm.
2: I It looks black as ever through this window.
3: I'm wearing navy blue, and I wore this navy blue to complement the other navy blue because they were navy blue, navy, orange and blue, orange, blue, and white.
2: I tell you what I really like is that Florida Marlins hat on this list.
3: Yeah, but I don't know if anybody's in the Hall of Fame with that.
2: Gary Sheffield?
3: I don't think he. I think Sheff went in as a Yankee, didn't he?
2: That Mariners hat is beautiful.
3: That's Junior.
2: Love that.
3: That's Junior. The Giants hat, that's the same one they wore last year.
2: Don't
3: the
2: like
3: one,
2: it.
3: My favorite, the one that I wanted to buy and it sold out was the Angels.
2: Yeah, that's a good one.
3: With the Halo hat.
2: Mm-hmm.
3: But already sold out. And then, of course, Cleveland with the crooked C.
2: Mm-hmm.
3: I love that one too. But the Reds is great. But these are all online. You can check them out.
2: Yeah, I dig some of those a lot, man. The actually, Rangers hat.
3: Actually, my favorite, probably because of my age.
2: Yeah, which one?
3: The Braves.
2: Yeah, man.
3: The TBS Braves. That was peak TBS Braves.
2: For sure, for
3: sure. With that blue, with that white A and the red outline. I almost wore that today.
2: That's good stuff, man.
3: But I haven't worn a Padres hat on a Monday in so long because they just haven't won on a Sunday.
2: Yeah.
3: So, all right, food segment when we get back. Forgot what we're talking about with the food segment. Oh.
2: It's going to be yummy, I know that.

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2: It's a very warm start today with temperatures in the upper 70s and low 80s. We are in a heat advisory today from 11 a.m. to 8 p.m. Our highs will get into the upper 90s, but the heat index could surpass 110 for some, while staying around 108 for most. While the skies are mostly sunny to partly cloudy today, cooling rain will come by midweek. From the ABC 27 First to Know Weather Center, I'm meteorologist Ryan Gold.
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6: Hey, Jeff, what's up, buddy?
7: I was just thinking. 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
6: Oh, good days.
7: So I would have my buddy come over, and then we'd make up these games that were kind of like a hodgepodge of every game that you've ever played.
6: Kind of like the bikes we built.
7: Correct, yes. And it's a grand experiment. In the beginning, nobody knows how to play the game, and you argue about what the rules are going to be. And in the end, everybody knows how to play the game. By the end of that summer, you know the rules, the neighborhood know the rules, and you play that game like it's the greatest game ever played.
6: But they still try to break the rules, right?
7: Oh, if you ain't cheating, you ain't trying. But at the end, Eddie, you're never going to play it again, and you'll think about it the rest of your life.
6: And the best game you ever played was that game.
7: Never been a better one.
6: Hey, you want to have a Gordo Smash, Jeff?
7: I do. I'd like that.
8: Gordo's, bringing the flavor and flair of Cuban food to Tallahassee since 1996.
9: Florida man, what'd you do to yourself this time?
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10: 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We rode the monorail to the Magic Kingdom, hit Space Mountain, crushed some turkey legs, and we washed it down with a couple of Dole Whips. 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
9: 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What happened?
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1: It is now time for the Social Kitchen TLH
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1: Hey, Chief Jones. Jason, you don't want to sip your coffee? How's your coffee this morning?
3: You know, I'm already done with that cup of coffee. It's empty. What terrible timing. How embarrassing.
1: Let the wind blow through the cup. So it was that good? That's how good your grassroots coffee is.
3: Oh, there's still a drop in there.
1: Jason finished it so super quick. I'm glad you liked the coffee this morning.
3: Oh, it's nutty with just a nice, mild finish.
1: Just like you.
3: Hey, now.
1: Just like you. Go to grassrootscoffee.com, order one bag, or get a subscription. We have a special subscription here at the station.
3: We sure do. He brings it to us each week.
1: All we say is, hey, we're out of coffee, and then it magically appears. You can still have that same subscription. You just don't get to talk into a microphone, but your coffee will just magically appear. And they'll let you know, right? They send you emails?
3: They do. That's right.
1: Easiest thing to do. Don't worry about running out of coffee again, because you got it.
3: I've been Mark's therapist. He comes and lays on the couch here, and he tells me all of his troubles.
1: In your couch? Yeah, and your casting couch?
3: Mm-hmm, that's right. Mm. And his bag of coffees.
1: Aww.

0: Cheers.
1: Yeah, I can see those too. Well, let's see what's on the list of the 11 things customers steal most often from restaurants.
0: Toilet paper.
1: Number one, the espresso spoons.
0: Hmm.
1: Like the larger spoons for stirring your coffee.
0: Mm-hmm.
1: The people go, I don't have this. So instead of me just jumping on Amazon and ordering some, I'll steal this. Pictures.
0: Hmm.
1: Seeing a picture from a wall might seem a little ambitious, especially in a restaurant, not only with servers, but other patrons and security cameras. But it seems there are some talented thieves out there for an eye for art.
0: They stole that big ornate mirror off the wall at Liberty the other night.
1: Really?
0: Yeah. And they finally got it back, too. Thank goodness. That thing is beautiful.
1: When you go into the restroom, high-end soaps or lotions. People are stealing the soaps and the lotions out of the restrooms.
0: Mm-hmm.
1: Pens. You come and sign your check, and you go and fill it out, and you go, ooh, it's a nice pen, yoink.
0: I like a rolling writer.
1: Yeah, I like a good gel pen. I think that's why you can see the smart servers, they'll give you like a pink pen or something. Ain't nobody stealing a pink pen.
0: With a fuzzy thing on it.
1: Mm-hmm. Yeah. Cups on the list, but like Moscow Mules.
0: Yeah.
1: Like those fancy brass cups.
0: Mm-hmm.
1: Those are the big ones.
0: People just drop them in their purse, I guess.
1: Uh-huh. Yeah. Tips are being stolen.
0: Sure.
1: Reaching into the tip jar.
0: Yeah.
1: Stealing them tips. Anything that is antique or handcrafted. Hmm. So something that looks vintage, yoink, they're grabbing it. Metal cocktail picks and straws. So if you get your nice fancy drink and it has a little metal straw or a little metal cocktail pick, they're taking it. Where the fruit and everything's on the metal.
0: Those are easy to lift.
1: Now, my grandmother had a collection of plastic cocktail picks from all over the world.
0: Wow.
1: And I wish I would bring that back.
0: Mm-hmm. Classic.
1: There you go. And then, because there's probably 50, 60 of them in there. And you just open them. Some of them look like swords. Some of them, they have their advertisement for the restaurants where they were. And I was like, oh, wow, look at this. Look at this. I wonder if those are like, I'm sure there's a market for it. Oh, here we go. Steak knives.
0: Oh, yeah.
1: Steak knives. And again, instead of taking a picture of it and finding it on Amazon, they're just yoinking it.
0: Easy to lift.
1: Steak knives seem to be a popular target that Adam Perry Lang, a chef who opened his own restaurant in L.A., has had some buzz surrounding his theft deterrent. He spent so much time and effort into creating knives. He created the knives himself for the restaurant. If the steak knife is returned, he adds, oh, geez, all right, you steal a steak knife. They go and like, hey, the steak knife's missing. He knocks on $950 on your bill.
0: What?
1: If the steak knife is returned, the fee is removed from the bill.
0: That means they take inventory after every meal before they bring your check.
1: And why is it $950? Because that's the minimum amount for a felony charge in California.
0: But like, let's say you eat. Mm-hmm. Your table eats. They're going to go through. Wait, before we give you a check, we've got to make sure where's all the knives.
1: Oh, can we have the knives, please?
0: Really, they do that? That's craziness.
1: What if you did it like a production? Like, the knives are so special, like, when you're done, that somebody comes out, brings a little briefcase, and puts all the knives back, and then closes the briefcase up and walks back off.
0: That'd be wild.
1: See, that would be cool. But what's to stop, say, a thief from, like, you leave, you're sitting next to us at Tom's restaurant, and then I turn around, and I see your steak knife sitting there.
0: Yeah, see?
1: And I reach back on your table, and I grab your steak knife. All of a sudden, you got a $950 charge. You're like, I left my knife here.
0: Right, see?
1: Plants. People are stealing plants. Like the mini bonsai trees.
0: Sure.
1: And all the centerpieces.
0: People are savages.
1: And also, like, when you get your creme brulee, you know, they come in those little fancy little small ceramic dishes.
0: Oh, yeah, I love them.
1: Yoink.
0: Put them right in the purse.
1: People are stealing those. People are stealing those. Stop stealing. Just take pictures of it and order it from Amazon.
0: Yes, right. These restaurants are tired of toeing the line.
1: They're tired of toting the line. You know why the prices are so high? Because you're stealing everything. Be back after this town hall news break.
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4: Making news this hour from Town Hall. I'm Rich Thomason. Seattle police say the two gunmen who opened fire last evening at a popular food festival near the Space Needle were shooting at each other. Police Chief Tyrone Davis says call of shots fired came in around 6 p.m.
5: Officers responded and addressed one of the shooters. That person gave up and was taken into custody. There was another person that we believe that was also involved that fled the scene. And officers began an active search for that person.
4: And that search goes on. The shooting left three people dead, 2-year-old boy among four others injured. The suspect in the deadly Berlin Pride attack, it killed one person, injured 29, was shot dead by German police during a confrontation in a Berlin suburb. Authorities identify the gunman as Abdul Balut, German citizen with Lebanese roots. Prosecutors say that he had previously tried to hook up with ISIS. America will soon observe the 25th anniversary of the 9/11 terrorist attacks, and some of those who lost loved ones on that terrible day do not want New York City's mayor to attend Ground Zero ceremonies.
6: It's an emotional time for the families of the innocent people killed by radical Islamic terrorists on September 11th of 2001. Some are very busy gathering signatures for a petition as they do not want New York City Mayor Zoran Mamdani to attend the annual ceremony where the names of all the victims are read out loud at Ground Zero. They're concerned about the mayor's associations with people who have minimized what happened and have even suggested America deserved the attacks, the group posting specific examples on the website change.org.
4: Correspondent Laura Winters. The U.S. and Iran have stopped shooting at each other, at least for now. Efforts to restart ceasefire talks are now underway. Watching Wall Street, the Dow futures up 559 points. More on these stories at townhall.com.
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9: Jacksonville Jaguars rookies reported on Saturday. The full squad set to report tomorrow as they are getting training camp underway in front of the start of full squad training camp. The team does make a couple of moves. They announced that Cole Van Lannen and Garrett Giorgio have each been placed on the PUP list. Both players will be ineligible to practice until they are off of it, but they can be activated at any time. Tampa Bay Rays baseball, they've won 3 in a row and 6 of their last 7. They beat Cleveland yesterday by a 1-0 score. They're off today. Tomorrow, they'll begin a series against the Rangers. Marlins have lost 12 in a row. They lose to the Padres yesterday 5-3. They play Philadelphia tonight. I'm Matt Pauly, Real Talk 93.3.
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1: 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Let's take a look at traffic around the capital city. We are showing an accident reported about 20 minutes ago. Mahan Drive and North Magnolia Drive coming on from Mahan. Looking pretty good there. Coming down from the south side, coming up from Crawfordville Highway. Nothing there. Actually, the only accident we're showing is the one at Mahan Drive and North Magnolia. Right there at the intersection with the lunchbox and everything else going on there. So if you see anything, give Jason a call or just put it on the Facebook page or on the YouTube link. We are moving over to YouTube. So make sure that you start following us on there. Greg Tisch Show, one word. We'll start going with our streaming towards YouTube a little bit more. And the good thing with that is we can just put your, boom, just like that, put your comment right on the live stream when you do that. So we've got Bill and Doug coming in with your neighbors at the top of the hour. It's going to be great. And Bill just started a new column that goes around the radio segment that they do in the Tallahassee Democrat. And they had the first one with the Joy Squad on there. So that was really great to read about Bill and the Joy Squad and the wonderful work that they do. Next weekend on the 8th, don't forget, we've got Tallahassee Beer Fest coming up. And if you're a runner, got Tallahassee Beer Mile. If you haven't done Tallahassee Beer Mile, you need to do it. And I need to reach out to them, get them on the show, especially next week since we'll be running best ofs. I don't even know if we can call them best ofs anymore. We need to just call them like from the vault or something. Best of is just, I don't like the term. But we'll try to call it something else. So it'll be fun. But next week, yeah, I'll be gone. Heading up to New York, go watch some baseball, and heading up to Boston to go watch some baseball and to hang out with my friends that I do every single year. And looking forward to that and getting up to cooler weather. Of course, I looked at the weather. It's going to be like just a few degrees lower than we are here today. High 97. I don't know what the heat index is going to be, so make sure you get out and get your yard work done early. A friend of mine texted me yesterday morning, and they said that they were out. Thank you, Magnolia and East Tennessee Street. I think East Tennessee, Wayne, I don't think that's right. Because the plaque for Mahan Drive is further down. So I think it's Mahan at that intersection. I'm not sure. Or just that semantics, such little semantics. But Magnolia and East Tennessee Street. So she texted, she's like, I'm out doing yard work. I hope my neighbors aren't upset. And I think that it's a law in Florida that when the heat index is going to get over 100, that people can go out and do their yard work early in the morning. And they're like, oh, you're going to disturb your neighbors. Well, let's think of it this way. One, they're smart because they're getting out before it's getting blazing hot. Two, they're not doing the yard work when activities may be happening around your house. Say you're having like friends over, that you have a pool, you're having friends over in the afternoon. You want to hear your neighbor mowing in the afternoon when it's hot and everybody's cooling off in the pool? No, just let them get it out of the way early in the morning. Just realize that they're smart by taking care of that before the heat is out there. So let them go. Let them go. Also, let's see, what else we got going on? Also on Friday, what Michael Alford, the Florida State University AD, he'll be joining us on the show. And that will be a lot of fun talking with Mike again. We talked to him last year at the beginning of the football season. And I think we're going to start making this as football season is growing closer and closer. We're going to start talking more with AD Alford and what's going on over there, especially with the new complex that just opened, and that's with the Dunlap Center and then the $400 million Dunlap Center. And hopefully I'll get to go over and take a look at it this week, because it just looks, looking at the photos and everything, I saw that Alicia Devine from the Democrat and Jim Henry, he did a story with Alicia's photos, and it just looks absolutely gorgeous. So I can't wait to go run in there and take a look at this just amazing facility that I know that there's been video on WTXL that they had somebody out there. It's just going to be a lot of fun. So can't wait to do that. And then what else have we got going on in town? We had restaurant week last week that just finished up. And hopefully that everybody got out there and got to go and enjoy some new restaurant, or not new, old restaurants, or just some new experiences for you. And that you got to really just go out and enjoy the specials that they had, meet new people. And just because restaurant week is over doesn't mean that, you know, you need to stop and going supporting these great local places. I know that on my TikTok channel that a lot of people were jumping on the one where I'm looking for food influencers. Only had a couple negative posts. Do we really need food influencers? Another person put it, if you're only looking for food influencers, I'm out. Well, one, I don't know why you had to comment on it. You could have just scrolled right past. But yes, I'm looking for food influencers. And what I mean by that is, what is a food influencer? I don't care. You could have 50 followers. You could have 5 followers. But if you're out there and you're going and trying all the local restaurants, that's what we appreciate from you, is that you're going out and you're trying these great local places and you're expanding your food horizon. You're supporting great local businesses. And I think that if you're a manager or an owner of a restaurant, to welcome these folks in, to not shun them. I mean, if they're coming in and making a big production of and bringing in soft light boxes and want to set up boom mics and everything, they should set that up ahead of time. But if they're just one person coming in, like Mr. Spot Guy, you know, he does the reviews in his car. He doesn't even say that he's coming by. He wants what you get for everybody. But I have no problem with food influencer. I think they're doing a great job with going out and having an absolute blast with that. I cannot talk by myself anymore. My gosh, I've been just like tripping over myself the entire time. I've been talking about mowing yards, getting out early, doing all sorts of fun stuff.
2: Man, what in the world?
1: I can't do
2: it. What did you do before me?
1: I had somebody else. Oh, by the way, happy 1-year anniversary, Jason Taylor.
2: Well, thank you very much.
1: That I saw on our Facebook memories today, that a year ago, tomorrow, we're going to introduce you to everybody a year ago.
2: Nice.
1: So that big changes for us here. And so how excited we were that you became available and we were able to get you. And you've been such a huge asset to not only my show but to the whole station, and helping us really ramp up the great stuff that we're doing. And so tomorrow's going to be a whole Celebrate Jason show.
2: No, it don't need to be that now.
1: So, because I know you love the spotlight.
2: I ain't worth no celebrating.
1: And you love being in the spotlight. No, that's another thing. So I was talking about Tallahassee Beer Fest, not this weekend, yeah, but next weekend with the 8th, and then they have the Tallahassee Beer Mile, mm-hmm, that's going on there. So I'm thinking for the Beer Fest that it's not just me handing out the prizes, mm-hmm, it's us.
2: Oh, yeah?
1: Us. You and me. That I'll check with Holly to see if you can be my co-MC.
2: What is it, August 12th?
1: It's the 8th.
2: 8th, okay.
1: The 8th. So
2: a week from this weekend.
1: Mm-hmm. Not this weekend, but next weekend.
2: Okay.
1: That's why I'm coming back early from vacation for Beer Fest.
2: Mm-hmm.
1: So hopefully they'll have some non-alcoholic beers. If not, I'm just going to be chugging water. But it'll be good. But I need to get them on the show this week, because obviously we can't next week. Because I don't even know if tickets are sold out. I'm sure VIP is close to being sold out. But you can go to Tallahassee Beer Fest, get your tickets now. And because I don't even know, because usually we give some away, but I'm gone the week of.
2: Mm-hmm.
1: I'll reach out to her.
2: Yeah.
1: I'm just, or Ben. I think Ben's probably listening.
2: Ben Graybar, the Jeff Goldblum of Tallahassee. He looks like Jeff Goldblum.
1: Ben Graybar is a good-looking dude.
2: He looks like Jeff Goldblum.
1: No, I've never thought that once.
2: Well, next time he's here, we'll watch him. His mannerisms, he looks just like
1: him. No way. I don't get that. No way. That's I don't get that. He's just he's like Muscle Man.
2: And everybody tells him this, too.
1: No.
2: Oh, yeah.
1: I've never thought of that.
2: For sure.
1: No way.
2: Spitting image.
1: No way. All right, so you found some Jeopardy questions?
2: Rock and roll Jeopardy,
1: okay.
2: Yes.
1: Let's do that when we get back. Make sure you type in I Want to Win on the Greg Tisch Show Facebook feed so you are eligible for the Florida Farm Bureau Insurance Wheel of Food. 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
1: It's a very warm start today with temperatures in the upper 70s and low 80s. We are in a heat advisory today from 11 a.m. to 8 p.m. Our highs will get into the upper 90s, but the heat index could surpass 110 for some, while staying around 108 for most. While the skies are mostly sunny to partly cloudy today, cooling rain will come by midweek. From the ABC 27 First to Know Weather Center, I'm meteorologist Ryan Gold.
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0: 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Welcome. Good morning, everybody. Hope you're having a fantastic morning this morning. Jason, got a little rock and roll Jeopardy for us, huh?
1: Well, you can sing and win cash on the Greg Tish Show.
0: All right, rock and roll Jeopardy. Let's try it out. Let's see how we do.
1: Ooh, I have the music, too.
0: Ooh, this is even more exciting.
1: Well, let's see if this music's any good. Right? Not bad.
0: This is Rock and Roll Jeopardy. And now here's your host, Jason Taylor.
1: All right, here we go. In the category,
0: supposed to say thank you, Greg. Thank you, studio
1: thank
0: audience.
1: Thank you. Thank you, studio audience. And how do you like my ensemble with a sport coat and a T-shirt? It's
0: tuxedo
1: me.
0: T-shirt. What are the categories?
1: We got your basic album covers.
0: Album covers.
1: Classic rock.
0: Classic rock.
1: Guitar heroes.
0: Guitar heroes.
1: Finish the lyric.
0: Okay.
1: Drummers.
0: Mm-hmm.
1: MTV.
0: Mm-hmm.
1: Name the singer.
0: That's a lot of categories. Okay, I'll take album covers for whatever the lowest amount is. Is it 100 or 200?
1: Yeah, we'll go with 200.
0: Okay.
1: Album covers.
0: Album covers, 200.
1: Four men crossing a London street.
0: The ding ding. What is the Beatles' Abbey Road?
1: That's right. That's okay. Correct. Would you like to stay in that category?
0: I'll stay in that category, please, for 400.
1: A burning man shaking hands appears on this Pink Floyd album.
0: What is Animals?
1: No.
0: I don't know.
1: Wish You Were Here.
0: Okay.
1: The zipper on Andy Warhol's famous cover belongs to this Rolling Stones album.
0: Misuse on that album. I don't know.
1: Sticky Fingers.
0: Okay.
1: A baby swimming after a dollar bill.
0: What is Nirvana? Nevermind.
1: That's right. The prism on this album.
0: What is Pink Floyd, Dark Side of the Moon?
1: That's right. You look at you. And that's album covers.
0: Okay.
1: You rounded out the category.
0: I wish that you could play this.
1: Nah, I don't need to do nothing. Who am I?
0: I'll go with MTV for 100.
1: MTV, good category.
0: Good MTV.
1: Woo-hoo.
0: Yeah, MTV for 100. Thanks,
1: all. All right. Nice. Peter Gabriel won multiple MTV awards for this video.
0: What is Shock the Monkey?
1: Man, I haven't thought about that song in a while.
0: Either. But I remember it was a great video. Oh, no, it was probably Sledgehammer.
1: Sledgehammer.
0: Yeah, what is Sledgehammer?
1: That is it. Mm-hmm. This Aha hit.
0: What is Take on Me? Thank you very much.
1: MTV Unplugged helped revive the career of this singer with Layla.
0: Who is Eric Clapton?
1: That's right. Very good. These are very easy, as you can see.
0: Mm-hmm.
1: How about name the singer?
0: No, okay.
1: Blondie.
0: Who is Debbie Harry?
1: Pretenders.
0: Who is, what's her name? Oh, my gosh. Who is Chrissy Hines?
1: That's right. Genesis.
0: Who is Phil Collins? Who is Peter Gabriel?
1: Journey.
0: Who is Steve Perry? Who is Greg Raleigh? Who is Steve Aoki? Who is the second guy before Steve Perry?
1: We
0: who
1: get
0: is
1: it.
0: Arnell Pinea.
1: You're a super fan. Heart.
0: Who is Ann Wilson?
1: That's right.
0: There's
1: no trick questions in these. These are super easy. Yes. So yeah, I was looking for Steve Perry on that one.
0: Okay.
1: How about this Grammy winners?
0: Okay.
1: This U2 album.
0: What is the Joshua Tree?
1: That's right. Fleetwood Mac.
0: What is Rumors?
1: Very good. Paul Simon.
0: What is Graceland?
1: Excellent. Excellent. Santana's comeback album.
0: What is Supernatural?
1: That's right. That's the one. Moving on to Before They Were Famous.
0: Okay.
1: Before Fleetwood Mac, Lindsey Buckingham recorded with this singer.
0: Don't know.
1: Stevie Nicks.
0: Okay. Really?
1: Dave Grohl drummed for this grunge band.
0: Well, I mean, that's... Really?
1: Yeah, these are easy.
0: Okay, that's Nirvana.
1: Nirvana.
0: Yeah.
1: Phil Collins.
0: What is Nirvana?
1: Phil Collins first joined Genesis playing this instrument.
0: What is the drums?
1: That's right.
0: Okay, jeez.
1: I'm telling you. Before joining the Eagles, Joe Walsh led this band.
0: was the James Gang.
1: The James Gang.
0: And before joining Eagles.
1: Yeah. You like that semantic stuff. Mm-hmm. Freddie Mercury was born on this island off Africa's east coast.
0: I don't know.
1: Zanzibar,
0: my love.
1: Bob Dylan won this prestigious literature prize in 2016.
0: What is the Pulitzer?
1: It's not the Pulitzer.
0: What is the Harvey Wallbanger?
1: No.
0: I don't know.
1: Nobel Prize.
0: Really? For literature?
1: In literature.
0: Oh, yeah.
1: Yeah, what do you mean? I'm going to write a letter. Let's go back into finish the lyric. Now, okay. those are just much too easy.
0: Okay, well, let's try it.
1: Carry on my wayward.
0: I don't know. What is daughter? Thank you.
1: Stevie Ray Vaughan was born in this Texas city.
0: Austin, I don't know.
1: Dallas.
0: He played guitar on a big hit that wasn't his.
1: Let's Dance.
0: Was it that?
1: Yeah.
0: Yeah, and I didn't know that.
1: Let's Dance.
0: Until the other day.
1: Put on your red shoes and dance the blues.
0: You don't hear much from Stevie Ray Vaughan anymore.
1: No, you don't. He was great, man.
0: Oh, yeah.
1: He was great. The command he had over his instrument was incredible. Like a baby playing with a toy. Just
0: Yeah, but I don't want to hear it when your cover band's playing at a bar.
1: Yeah, well, like Pride and Joy, I could go the rest of my life without hearing that for sure.
0: Yeah.
1: But I don't mind Texas Flood and Couldn't Stand the Weather. Mary Had a Little Lamb.
0: Let's do Let's Dance.
1: Let's Dance.
0: I'll do one more. Please.
1: The Red Special was built by this Queen guitarist.
0: It's Brian May.
1: That's right.
0: That's his guitar.
1: Yep. How about Slow Hand is this man's nickname?
0: Well, it's Eric Clapton.
1: That's right.
0: Why are there multiple answers with the same person?
1: Because Clapton is the bomb.
0: You love Eric Clapton.
1: I do. He's truly probably the best ever.
0: And that was Jeopardy.
1: That was Jeopardy. That was it, man. That was it.
0: You can win by just typing in, God, I love this song. I Want to Win on the Greg Tish Show Facebook feed. Be right back.
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3: A fugitive considered armed and dangerous is now in custody following a standoff in Gadsden County. The Gadsden County Sheriff's Office says deputies tracked the suspect, identified as Craig Blocker, to his heavily secured residence, surrounded by an 8-foot privacy fence, abandoned vehicles, and a surveillance system. Gadsden County SWAT called in the Leon County Sheriff's Office SWAT team for assistance. Both teams moved in around 9:30 Wednesday night, leading to a brief standoff before Blocker was arrested on outstanding federal warrants. Two other people at the property were also arrested. Some good news for travelers at Tallahassee International Airport, the parking garage elevator is finally back in service. The elevator, which takes passengers between the parking lot and terminal entrance, had been out of operation for more than 2 years, drawing frustration from travelers and disability advocates. A state-certified inspector checked the elevator on July 16th, and it is now officially up and running again. This is Rachel Linnae with your Real Talk 93.3 Local News Update, brought to you by Macklemore Systems, Tallahassee's go-to Mac store. 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
4: Good morning, Greg, Jason, and everyone listening. It's a warm start today, but it's going to get even hotter. We are in a heat advisory today from 11 a.m. to 8 p.m., and the air temperature will be in the upper 90s, with the heat index surpassing 110 for some, but staying around 108 for most. Stay cool and hydrated out there. There will be relief by midweek as a front brings cooler air and rain. From the ABC 27 First to Know Weather Center, I'm meteorologist Ryan Gold.
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1: 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So a New York high school, Jason, they are getting a new teacher. A New York high school is getting a new teacher.
2: You don't say.
1: It's a robot. It's a humanoid robot.
2: Mm-hmm.
1: It's made by a sex doll company. And it's going in this high school, and it costs $60,000. And Sally is the real robotics robot. And it's been at the CES out in Vegas as a companion, if you know what I mean.
2: Yeah. So, yeah, that means all the dads going to be wanting to meet after school with this teacher.
1: And then, so I was thinking, and then a lot of people are like, this is entirely inappropriate. It's the software that's in it.
2: Right, right.
1: And this doll.
2: Just hope it don't revert back to its old programming.
1: We need to talk about your... But people are saying this is because they acquired this from a sex doll maker.
2: Right, right.
1: That people are saying this is very, very offensive. And that this high school has a large Native American population. And so they kind of made it look like Native American.
2: Cool.
1: Are you going to pay attention more because you have a curvaceous doll up there teaching class? Or what if you just had, like, us up there as robots?
2: Male robots?
1: Yeah.
2: I prefer the curve robot. I had the choice. So, I want to look at our ugly selves.
1: The $59,000 robot includes a deployment of Realbotics M-Series humanoid robot, which uses natural conversation, facial expression, and real-time interaction to create engaging, hands-on learning experiences, the press release says.
2: Go to the blackboard, write these words.
1: It's now time for hands-on. So it used to be called tokens.com. Now it's Realbotics. It's a Toronto-based company, and they're a Las Vegas-based, or Toronto-based company is what they who they bought it for, but Realbotics is a Las Vegas company known for realistic sex dolls.
2: Yeesh. That's perverse.
1: So the teachers union is concerned about the background of the company. We're very concerned about the security of the software they're implementing and whether or not the data will be stored and how it's gathered and the recording capabilities.
2: That's what they're worried about?
1: Two cameras. Eyes are here.
2: Vanessa, you're a fembot.
1: What if it's a fembot? Are we here? So we're here now. We got robots teaching.
2: That's the least of our problems.
1: That's where we are now.
2: Not just any robots.
1: The sex doll robots. That we're here in this point in humanity to where we got the robots teaching the schools.
2: Hello, Johnny. I remember when your father was away on business.
1: Ooh,
2: that's
1: Johnny.
2: That's when we met before.
1: Good answer. Hi, Johnny. I'm now going to take role. Aaron.
2: Continue that behavior and I will spank you. Or would you like a spanking anyway?
1: I mean, obviously, it's not going to be walking around. It's just going to be like sitting there like in big.
2: Oh, they're not going to walk around?
1: No, they're no. It's just
2: oh,
1: like.
2: Oh, well, that's no fun. They got
1: to
2: move around.
1: Do you have to have like a TA?
2: It's a humanoid.
1: Like when it goes to. I am very angry, and it, like, lifts its arm up. Because these things apparently are not very easy to move around.
2: Oh, I wonder how much they weigh.
1: I think a lot. I have looked into it, but I've never looked at. Well, I'm just like, how much do these things cost? How realistic are these things? These things can get, like, obviously this one, $60,000.
2: Wow.
1: But then, like, if you go through, you can customize these. It's like you're buying a car. You know, how big do you want the headlights to be? Mm-hmm. You know, how big do you want the trunk space to be? They have all, they have all sorts of customizable features that they make with these. So what's it, is this one going to look like? Is she going to look like she just walked off the Las Vegas Strip? Or is she going to look like she just walked off the streets of New York? Or it's dress up day. You get to pick what outfit the teacher has on. But a robot going to be teaching class.
2: It's crazy, man.
1: We're there. I mean, Jetsons. I mean, it's all going towards that. But what do you do? Just like now the classroom just gets like the whole workbook put in there. But it's just, I got to see this in action. I mean, teaching. I just don't know how it's going to, is it too soon for this? So I think, yes, down the line, we'll have that.
2: And that'd be great, man.
1: But it's 2026. I mean, we should have flying cars, robots everywhere. I mean, when Skynet takes over, there was already robots walking around.
2: Now we got robot teachers.
1: Yeah, now we got the robot teachers.
2: They used to be in the adult entertainment industry.
1: Will it have a story? Will it have a backstory? Where are you from? It's something with the middle name Lynn. Hello. Where are you from, Cherry Lynn? Oh, I am from a small town in North Carolina. But I went to Vegas to make it big. And now I'm a school teacher here in New York State.
2: Every time the school maintenance man comes to the door, he'll be like, are you here to fix the plumbing?
1: Okay, she's... All right, here. All right, she's virtual.
2: Oh, it's robot.
1: She's virtual.
2: Aww.
1: So when you go to virtual, now I bet all the kids, ooh, I'm going to virtual school now.
2: So that's a screen they just watch?
1: Mm-hmm. Oh. So it'll probably just be like, bust up. I mean, it'll just look like a bust.
2: Imagine that robotic teacher, though, in that classroom, and they come in to check in, that daggum robotic teacher's twerking in the middle of the classroom.
1: If you're a student, like a 17-year-old male, do not tell anybody that the robot is malfunctioning.
2: Yes.
1: Somebody's going to steal it.
2: Yeah, man.
1: Can't put it in the classroom. There's going to be some, they're going to figure out a way to steal that. Mm-mm.
2: I got the Indian restaurant here has the robotic waiters.
1: But that's just the platter coming out to you. Here's your food.
2: Yeah, it brings your food to you.
1: And then, you know, you can pet those things.
2: Mm-hmm.
1: And then they smile and they giggle.
2: In Atlanta, we saw the actual things on the street delivering food.
1: Oh, really?
2: They look like rolling igloos.
1: Mm-hmm.
2: That was wild, man.
1: People are angry with those for some reason.
2: Yeah?
1: Mm-hmm.
2: How come?
1: I don't know. They've been tipping them over in California.
2: Oh, that's because nobody wants us to have nice things.
1: Yeah.
2: That's what that's about.
1: Throwing them all down.
2: Yeah. That's that left coast, man.
1: I need to go there. I miss it. I might do that in a couple weeks. Just head on out. Just jump on a plane.
2: Oh, yeah?
1: I'm leaving on a jet plane. Don't know when I'll be back again.
2: Heading out to the West Coast?
1: Mm-hmm.
2: On a whim, huh?
1: Yeah.
2: Cool, man. You should, man.
1: I might do it.
2: Some of the best trips ever were just spontaneous trips.
1: Or Havana.
2: Havana, Cuba?
1: No, Florida.
2: Oh.
1: One of the two. San Diego or Havana. One of the two. They seem to be the same, right?
2: Yeah, they do.
1: Havana or that. Smitty's Tap House and Grills on the Florida Farm Bureau Insurance Wheel of Food. Make sure you type in, I want to win. I want to win. I want to win. There's some British show where a grandma got a robot and you're supposed to go in and say your name. And I guess the grandma couldn't do it right. So they're like, repeat name, and the grandma's like, my name is Sue. So now and then complete. So now whenever the robot would say her name, well, what would you like to do? Sue. But I can't remember the name of it. I've just seen the clips of it. It looks interesting.
2: Yes.
1: But everybody has their little robot companions. Mm-hmm. And then one that says, would you like to go and have breakfast? Sue. Be right back.

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1: It's a very warm start today with temperatures in the upper 70s and low 80s. We are in a heat advisory today from 11 a.m. to 8 p.m. Our highs will get into the upper 90s, but the heat index could surpass 110 for some, while staying around 108 for most. While the skies are mostly sunny to partly cloudy today, cooling rain will come by midweek. From the ABC 27 First to Know Weather Center, I'm meteorologist Ryan Gold.
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0: 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Tallahassee's morning show for the people who call this place home. You're just a heartache
1: in this bag. Here are things that men desperately want women to understand about them. These are things Jason's like, we really want you to understand this about us. You ready? Yeah. A physical fight is not the end of future interactions. This is between males. It is an establishment of hierarchy. It is a message of we both won't back down in the face of conflict. So the person says, man, he used to play pickup ball with close friends. If you ever saw us playing, you think we all hated each other. The cussing, the yelling, sometimes even fists being thrown. Always hilarious that with two of us, it would almost come to blows, then get broken up, and then 2 hours later, we're laughing and joking around. And apparently, their women can't understand that. You were just in a fight with this guy 2 hours ago. Now he's coming over for dinner? Yeah. And what's the problem with that? You were fighting him literally 2 hours ago. Yeah, that was 2 hours ago. We're done. You ever had that? Getting a fight with somebody in elementary school, middle school? Next day, you're still your best friends.
2: Yeah, man, it happens.
1: Yeah. Being treated as a danger regardless of what you do. This person put, if you're not attractive enough, you must automatically be a creep. I disagree. Being treated like a physical threat by someone you might not have even noticed is there. Like a woman crossing the street to avoid you. I'm not saying women are unjustified in this precaution, but I bet most have never experienced it. I've seen it. You've probably seen it. My ex-wife was so flabbergasted that one time when she met two friends of mine, and she's like, and then after she's like, what were their last names again? And the guy said, I don't know. She goes, how long have you known them? Oh, like 12 years. That sometimes we just don't know last names.
2: Sure.
1: And then it's just like, why don't you know their last name? She's like, I don't think it's ever come up. You've known them 12 years. Never known that? That, like, if I didn't have my iPhone, I wouldn't remember anybody's birthday. Like, this weekend, I'm going on a trip with my best friends. We've been traveling for 30 years together. I still don't know their birthdays. Actually, I know one of their birthdays because it's 2 days after mine. But thank God that I was able to put it in my phone so I remembered the other's birthdays. How many birthdays do you know? Do you know when mine is? It's today.
2: No, it ain't.
1: No.
2: August something?
1: Yeah. I don't remember yours.
2: When's yours is August, though.
1: Yeah, August. But I don't remember when yours is. And I may not. It's probably in my phone. I'll get reminded of it the day before.
2: Mm-hmm.
1: And that's the other one, that I don't remember the birthday of my best friend.
2: Dave Teams?
1: I don't know Dave's. At some time in the early summer.
2: Some friend you are.
1: That this guy says, I don't know my best friend's birthday. We grew up together. I know it's sometime in January.
2: You know the size clothes he wears?
1: Yes. Yes. Two friends could spend an afternoon together, have a grand time, come home, and have their respective wives be absolutely bewildered. They didn't learn anything about what's going on in the other guy's life.
2: Especially the gossip. The wives be wanting us to find out what's happening with so-and-so.
1: What did y'all do for 4 hours? Well, we
2: run it.
1: We went to a movie. We went fishing. We went to the coast. We went shopping at Bass Pro Shops or whatever, Academy. We went.

0: I ain't going to ask you anything.
1: Mm-hmm.
0: And then but the one person I'm not going to take is the guy that just got dumped like a couple weeks ago. Oh, this back stretch reminds me of her. that moss over there reminds me of her hair. All right, and we don't want to hear that on the golf course. Just we're able to just blank out and do nothing and hang out with somebody all at the same time.
1: Those two sand traps off in the distance.
0: As a matter of fact, I can't think of any, like, maybe some business will get discussed on the golf course, but I can't think of any ever having, like, a personal conversation.
1: I mean, it may come up.
0: I don't recall one ever.
1: Yeah.
0: Like, just riding around, you're talking about playing golf. You're talking about, that was a good shot. We're not just talking about everybody.
1: A lot of big deals can be made on a golf course.
0: I'm 39. I started down an entirely new career path in mid-January. I had horrible imposter syndrome since day one, but the new job feels good. My boss, who happens to be the woman, sent me the nicest, most complimentary email thanking me for being a good addition to the team. And I seriously cried, because in all my years in the workforce, nobody ever appreciated me so much. I imagine her was just one of those being a good boss things. Hey, my employee did a good job. I should tell him. I sent it to my dad when he asked me how the new job was. He cried out of pride.
1: Wow.
0: Men don't get compliments. And when we do, we really feel it.
1: Sure.
0: Jason, I appreciate you. I think I just told you that in the last segment.
1: Thank you so much.
0: What got me teared up? I was watching something over the weekend and teared me up. And I was, the damn Little House on the Prairie TV show.
1: Man, what?
0: Man. And I got mad. I got mad at my friend Chuck Hobbs.
1: Chuck Hobbs. Mm-hmm.
0: I got mad at Chuck Hobbs because Chuck Hobbs put on Facebook, y'all need to watch the new Little House on the Prairie.
1: He lives in Southwood.
0: I don't know where Chuck lives. And again, I've known Chuck for 25 years. I don't know where he lives.
1: I'm trying to place who that is.
0: But Chuck, he's like, y'all need to watch a new Little House on the Prairie. And then so I watch it, and I'm sitting there, I got a little tear come down. It's like, damn you, Chuck Hobbs, making me watch this thing. Yeah, we cry. We'll watch something, and we'll get a little cry.
1: Not supposed to cry, Greg.
0: Mm-hmm. Oh, here's one. Men struggling to do something in public and no one coming over to assist you. Like,
1: it's weird, isn't it?
0: Like carrying out a bag of charcoal.
1: Yeah.
0: The expectation to help in certain situations, especially as a big guy. I went to a retirement party for a person I'd never met before. I was invited by a friend. Literally minutes after I showed up, some random lady came up to me and told me to come with her because she needed something carried somewhere. After I helped the woman above, I remember my female friend was kind of surprised this woman just demanded I help her without knowing who I was at all. I didn't mind helping on some level. It's nice knowing that I look strong enough to help people do things physically they can't. But this happens all the time, which also surprised my significant other. Can you help me with this?
1: Yeah. We got to be ready to serve at all times.
0: I know. I'm ready to serve getting those items off the top shelf. Whenever I go into a store that's got items on the top shelf,
1: mm-hmm.
0: I'm looking for those little old ladies that are like, excuse me, sonny, can you help me get that Dawn Cascade off the top shelf? Yes, ma'am. That's why I'm here.
1: And to you, 5'2" co-ed, I'm glad to help you reach for the top items.
0: My wife constantly asks me, did anyone say anything about your shirt, your hair, your shoes, etc.? Did any of your friends notice anything? No. What are you wearing today, Jason?
1: I'm wearing Couture, Ralph Lauren, and a jacket by Sam's Club.
0: No clue. I'm sure it looks nice. I'm wearing like an $80 hoodie.
1: Oh, yeah? Nice.
0: Yeah.
1: I don't like to spend that much on a hoodie, I gotta tell you.
0: But this looks good on me. Nice. Brings out my eyes. Be right back.
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0: News this hour from Town Hall. I'm Rich Thomason. Happened last evening at a popular food festival in the shadow of Seattle's iconic Space Needle.
1: Gunfire erupted around 6 p.m. local time in the waning hours of the annual three-day festival. Police say many officers provided security at the event, and some saw one of the suspects firing. A large number of police and emergency crews responded and began evacuating the area around the sprawling Seattle Center campus.
0: Correspondent Andrew Stewart says three people were killed, four others, two-year-old boy among them, were injured. One suspect in custody, the hunt goes on for another. Police say the two were targeting each other and there's no ongoing threat to the general public. Global oil prices have eased now that the U.S. and Iran have paused their attacks on each other. The hope is that more talks could revive the U.S.-Iran ceasefire. Along with his domestic agenda, President Trump will deal with some critical foreign policy matters this week.
2: While President Trump continues to weigh his options on Iran, he will also focus today on domestic issues as he heads to Michigan to talk about the economy at a General Motors facility and no doubt weigh in on candidates running in Michigan's primary on August 4th. The president is expected to meet with Ukrainian President Zelensky at the White House. He will be in town for the funeral of Lindsey Graham on Tuesday at Washington National Cathedral. On Friday, the president is expected to hold another cabinet meeting, this one at Camp David. Laura Winters reporting.
0: Israeli Prime Minister Netanyahu also due at the White House this week for talks with President Trump. Traffic set to start flowing today over a new crossing spanning the Detroit River. The Gordie Howe International Bridge to serve as a critical route for trade, jobs and tourism between Canada and the U.S. On Wall Street this morning, stock futures sharply higher. The Dow futures are up 568 points. More on these stories at townhall.com.
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12: Atlanta Braves 3-2 over the Orioles yesterday at Camden Yards in 11. Today, the Braves visit the Mets at Citi Field in New York. Martin Perez on the mound for the Braves, 6-6, a 3.38 ERA, -115. Zach Thornton for the Mets, -105, 8.5 under the total. Corey Heim won the Brickyard 400 yesterday at the Indianapolis Motor Speedway. Danny Hamlin +160 to win the Cup Series title after Indy. Tyler Reddick 4-1, Ryan Blaney +650, and Kyle Larson 8-1. 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
18: Well, not only is your neighbors right here on our show, Jason, with Bill and Doug, but now you can read all about your neighbors in the Tallahassee Democrat.
19: Yes.
18: With Bill Eichhoffer. Bill Eichhoffer, Doug Ingram, good morning.
20: Good morning.
18: Yeah, I've got to read the first article on the Joy Squad. That was very, very nice.
20: And if you want to read it, you go to the Tallahassee Democrat. It's still online. It was printed in Thursday's. And, hey, they gave me the cover of the section for my first article. But I am a new columnist for the Tallahassee Democrat. And thanks to Greg Tisch and all of you out there. And I encourage you to read the Democrat and read the articles. And our next one is coming up in a few weeks. And we'll let you know. And thank you all for making this show a success.
18: You're welcome, and thank you for all the hard work you do. And as you get to do every week, I get to introduce our wonderful neighbor that we're bringing in.
20: God, our guest today is somebody I've known since my 20s.
18: So 10 years.
20: That's what it is, 10 years. And he started 5 businesses. He and I used to work together. He's the past president of the Greater Tallahassee Chamber of Commerce, and we were active on the Economic Development Council years and years ago. But he is the founder of Oliver Sperry Renovation. So if you like what he says and you need to get in touch with them, that is how you do it. Today we have Todd Sperry. Thank you for coming on the show.
21: Well, thank you for having me. Well, first of all, Bill, I was chairman of the board. I never wanted to be the president of the chamber because that's a hard job.
20: I just wanted to,
21: because it was for 1 year, so I could give him.
20: So you're the one we have to blame.
21: Oh yeah.
20: That year.
21: Yeah, quite a few years ago.
20: You did a great job.
21: Great. Well, thanks for having me. Like, today I want to talk about, the American dream. Why do people, come to this country and, things they think about so unique about America? There's everybody out there, or a lot of people out there, have always thought about what it would be like to be my own boss, or own my own business. Wouldn't that be great? I could set my own hours. I get to call all the shots and everything. First of all, to me, business is the ultimate adult game. That's why I've started 5 businesses, and I just love business. I was the kind of guy growing up. I was good if I just competed in sports. I never really was guy that just had to win type thing. But when it comes to business, man, that's my game. I will do what it takes to get business.
20: And it gives you a great reward, too.
21: Oh, yeah. Well, and it's, let's talk about the reality. You have the dream of starting the business. So let's talk about the reality of, new businesses in this country or whatever. First of all, to start a business, to be successful, you're going to have to work 60 to 70 hours a week. So you think like,
18: that could be minimum.
21: Yeah, it's kind of like I'm setting my own hours. It's kind of like, you can set your own hours until you're out of business,
20: Yes.
21: So you got to do whatever it takes. The statistics of business failure After 1 year, 20% of businesses fail. After 2 years, 30% fail. At the 5 year mark, you know, half of the businesses that have started have failed. You know, and the reasons that they fail, the top two reasons are, first of all, not understanding your product or service and how to take it to market, or not pricing it right, or whatever, whatever. You know, the second reason is, you know, poor cash management. You know, this is like, you know, again, not pricing your product right. You overestimate your revenues. You think, oh my God, I'm going to do this, this, and that doesn't happen.
20: And part of that's caused by you got to be there and spend the time.
21: Correct.
20: If you hire people, that takes away from your profit. You need to be there working.
21: Well, yeah. You know, and underestimating your working capital. Mm-hmm. You know, a unique thing is that if you have success and you start doing business, if you've underestimated, you know, it takes money to grow. If you've underestimated that amount of business or the amount of capital you need, you could go out of business for being successful because you just run out of money. You can't make your payrolls, can't make, you know, pay employees because things are churning. So let's talk about what it takes to start a business. You know, the first step is you got to have a plan. You know, you got to have a plan for a product or service that the market understands. You know, I caution everyone out there about AI and technology and all this. You know, if you take a new idea to the marketplace, people will not buy it because they don't want to be the experiment. You know, they want to go for something they understand, tried and true. You know, the only way you can take something new to the marketplace, if you have an established business, your trusted customers, try it out on them, and then they can give you testimonials that says, this is good stuff. And you can show that to people, and they get more comfortable with it.
1: It's we're not going with the Field of Dreams thing here, that just because you build it doesn't mean they will come.
21: Correct. I mean, because, you know, I mentor businesses, and they, like, are showing me, oh, this is really cool. This is cutting edge. I'm going, nobody will understand it.
1: Mm-hmm.
21: You know? I've learned this through the hard knocks. A couple of times I've tried something that was before its time, and it's like, you know, didn't pan out.
1: Well, and I think with a lot of folks that out there, that everybody's had that idea, oh, this would be a great idea for a business, and then they won't think of step two, step three, step four, step five. The great idea is just your starting point.
21: Right.
1: And if you can't execute the rest of that, and I'll just use restaurants. Hey, you're a good cook, Bill. You should open up your own restaurant. Hey, that's a great idea. 3 months later, Bill's out of business because...
21: Well, this, you bring up a good point, Greg. From the standpoint of you have somebody that's good operationally at doing something, you know, and they think, well, I can start a business and do this like my boss is doing. You know, that the skills it takes to manage a business are totally different than the skills it takes to work in a business. You know, one thing, you have to have a plan that is manageable in scope. You know, a lot of people will go like, oh, I mean, just use your restaurant example. They give you a menu that is broad, or I'm going to be open for breakfast, lunch, and dinner. You know, it's like, that's not sustainable.
1: Mm-hmm.
21: You know, they burn themselves out and they're done or whatever. You know, you've got to, you know, I'm big into niches as far as, like, that's why, you know, I'm Oliver Sperry Renovation, because, you know, we've become the king of a small hill. Okay.
20: Yeah.
21: So it's much easier to jump from hilltop to hilltop than it is to go for, like, I mean, it warms my heart when I hear other contractors say, man, I will do anything. I'm going, good for you. You'll be mediocre at everything. So it's, you know, you can always, once you've established yourself in a niche or whatever, you can expand your services or your products. You got to be able to define your advantage. What is your advantage in the marketplace? Is it going to be cost? Are you going to be able to deliver less than somebody else? Is it expertise? That I have something that, you know, for us, it was like, we do, our expertise was renovation. You know, do you have unique skills? You know, and you also have to have a plan that aligns with financial risk. Okay, you got to, like, because if, you know, funds are limited when you're starting a business or whatever. So, you know, don't, like, okay, I'm going to hire 10 employees and really go at it. Mm. You know, unless you understand the finances of that and have the capital for that. So it's kind of like, you can always grow, you know, just understand your risk you're taking, you know, whether it's your personal money or your borrowed money, it could all go away. I mean, starting a business is, you know, just gambling.
20: Yeah, it is.
21: I mean, it's legal gambling.
20: Yeah, and I've seen so many businesses that I like, they started up new. And in the beginning, you'd see the owners there every day. And later on, it's like, where are these people?
1: Well, I think that's a goal.
20: Well, I know. Yeah, not when you're first starting. You need to work 60, 80 or whatever hours. Yeah. And especially if you're in a restaurant, it's probably going to be more than that.
1: Oh, God, yeah. Yeah.
20: But I guess we're going to break.
1: Yep. That's when we hear the music. Is this your first week?
20: Yeah.
1: And, you know, Doug gets first question.
20: Does he really?
1: Yeah. He's been quiet. So we got Todd Sperry in with Your Neighbors with Bill and Doug. We'll be right back.

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1: Good morning, Greg, Jason, and everyone listening. It's a warm start today, but it's going to get even hotter. We are in a heat advisory today from 11 a.m. to 8 p.m., and the air temperature will be in the upper 90s, with the heat index surpassing 110 for some, but staying around 108 for most. Stay cool and hydrated out there. There will be relief by midweek as a front brings cooler air and rain. From the ABC 27 First to Know Weather Center, I'm meteorologist Ryan Gold.
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1: Every time I talk over that one, every time. Todd Sperry's in with your neighbors with Bill and Doug. Doug, you, as always, you get first question coming
2: first
1: back.
2: First question, okay. So I know that in the business world, there takes a lot of capital, a lot of cash to be able to keep your employees, that you have plant, equipment, facilities that you have to maintain. And a lot of times you get paid in the rear. So how do you develop a plan that takes that cash flow necessary to maintain your business? Because if you have good employees, you want to keep them. And if you don't pay them, they're not going to stay.
3: Well, first of all, you know, we're talking about just getting going or whatever. But if you recall, you know, one of the two top reasons business fail is cash management. You know, they don't understand the needs of their capital, whatever. You know, the working capital, you have to understand that. If you're starting a business, you know, what's it going to take to fund my administration? You know, which is could be license, accounting, insurance, technology, you know, a place for your business to be if you're not going to work in your home basement, you know. You know, also what kind of equipment, software, communications, payroll. I mean, you have to understand all these things, and you got to have cash reserves, okay? Because cash reserves are the rainy day fund. You know, a healthy business should have 6 months of their overhead in cash reserves, because it's kind of like the beauty of cash reserves is you can hit a serious pothole.
4: Which you will.
3: You will, and keep going down the road. You know, if you don't have your cash reserves, if you're taking all your money that you make out of the business or whatever, all of a sudden it's scramble time, or you have to go borrow money real quick and put your business in duress. You know, and when you're starting a business, it's kind of like, you know, show me the money. Where is your money coming from? You know, is it, you know, seed money from personal investors? Do you have partners? You know, the hardest thing is leveraging, you know, which is borrowing. You know, this gives burden on day one. You hear people like, oh, I started my business by just using credit cards and this, that, whatever.
2: Think
3: about if you borrow money, you got to pay them every month, whether you're making money or not. You know, if you're gambling your money, it's one thing. You know, it's like when I started this, my current business here, you know, I went 9 months without a paycheck. I mean, just because, you know, believing in the business and believing in the plan or whatever. And I wasn't going to borrow money.
2: Yeah, so you invested your time in the company. So that was 9 months of no paycheck. So you basically had to make sure that your expenses were covered personally.
3: Sure.
2: Your home and groceries and all those things and your gas bill for your car.
3: So. Yeah, I mean, this is the type of thing that if your business is going to survive, what kind of sacrifice are you going to make?
2: Mm-hmm.
3: You know, the last thing I want to talk about in starting a business is commitment, okay? You got to believe in your plan, and your plan is your business plan, which we're going to talk about that next. You know, you got to be committed to do what it takes to succeed. Like I said, okay, I didn't take a paycheck for 9 months. I was going to be successful. Because we started this business in 2007 at the beginning of the recession.
4: Oh.
3: What a great time to start a construction company.
4: 2020, perfect times to start business.
2: Yeah. Actually, it might be pretty good because a lot of companies were closing up, and so you had a larger client pool maybe.
3: Well, not really.
2: Not really. You can hope, right?
3: We, you know, let's say we were very good at stretching a dollar, okay? And, you know, and my business partner was committed, too, because it'd be kind of like, okay, man, I mean, even when things were up and running, it's like, dude, we're not getting business. We got to cut our pay. We got to take less pay out of the business. And he was all on board, you know. So it's do what it takes. You know, what are you going to do to make your business successful? You know, I always say focus on playing the game well. You know, money is a scoreboard. And you think about anybody that's playing a game, if they're watching the scoreboard instead of playing the game, you know, they're never going to score well. So it's the type of thing that if you play the game well, the scoreboard's going to come up there. I mean, the money is going to come. But you have to focus on playing that game well. You know, now, are you going to make decisions that benefits you or the business? You got to decide that. because it's the type of thing that, you know, it's like, oh, I'm going to make sure I get my paycheck and da da da da. Well, you're going to get your paycheck right into your business out of business.
1: Yeah.
2: Well, hopefully it's both, right?
1: Well,
4: I think I would go with the second, because if the second is successful, then you're successful.
3: Correct. Yeah. Correct. I mean, it took us quite a few years, like, to build up our cash reserves, because any money we're making, we're putting back, mm-hmm. you know, as, you know, building up our cash reserves and everything. So now, you know, in the past 5 years, we've done great and, you know, made money and everything, but there was a lot of work to get to that point.
1: Right.
3: You know, the first decade was a lot of sacrifice to mm-hmm. get us up to the point to where we're actually, you know, making good money and everything. You know, the most successful entrepreneurs can fail and pick themselves up and keep going. You know, every failure is a lesson, you know. So that's really kind of the big three things, you know, that you need to have, you know, plan, capital, and have the commitment. Now, everyone supposedly does a business plan when they start their business or whatever. And it's kind of humorous when I work with people and I say, show me your business plan. They give me this 20-page academic, you know, stuff that says, you know, like with bars and graphs and, oh, the market size is this much and I should be able to capture 2% and all this kind of stuff, whatever. I'm like, okay. When was the last time you reviewed this? And they're like, oh, I just did the business plan. And it goes on the shelf. Business plans are the most dynamic and powerful tool that a business has, because they should be looking at them every 6 months. You know, they're the thing that tells them who they are. So you have to, like, look at your business plan. Is this still who I am? You know, and change your business plan, you know, because things change in the marketplace. You know, you realize something's not working, you move something else. But checking in every 6 months is very healthy.
1: Mm-hmm.
3: The other thing about a business plan, it is the most amazing tool for entrepreneurs to teach themselves stuff. Because I got a problem, I got to fix it. You know, when you can take the time to change a plan and, you know, be able to communicate that to the people in your organization, I mean, that's a great experience for entrepreneurs. I mean, it's, you know, being on top of reality of what's going on with their business. It's sort of like the business plan is your GPS of business. Every 6 months, you got to, like, check your GPS and say, where am I at?
1: Yeah, because you're out in the middle of the ocean and the tides are always turning,
3: yeah.
1: And you got to make sure that you're anticipating it and staying on top of it. Great seeing you, Todd. Anytime. Welcome back. Anytime. Right. We're out of time. Bill and Doug, yeah.
2: That was
1: quick. I see you. Yeah, it did go quick. Yeah, thank you. That was
2: great. And we didn't even mention that Bill's going to buy me a beer, right?
1: Nice. And we're out of time.
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6: A longtime Gadsden County School Board employee is facing new charges, accused of using district money to buy copper wire and then selling it for hundreds of thousands of dollars. 50-year-old Michael Pride, a school district employee for more than 30 years, is now charged with grand theft of more than $100,000. Investigators say Pride used school funds to purchase significant amounts of copper from a local electrical supply company, then sold the material to a Tallahassee scrapyard. The alleged scheme ran from September of 2021 through April of this year, bringing in roughly $224,000. Pride told investigators he was only selling old copper removed from school buildings. He also reportedly said he kept a couple hundred dollars and used the remaining money to buy food for employees or help their families. School board officials were unaware Pride was selling the copper. He was previously charged with dealing in stolen property, grand theft, and driving with a suspended or revoked license. This is Rachel and A with your Real Talk 93.3 local news update. 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
7: It's a very warm start today with temperatures in the upper 70s and low 80s. We are in a heat advisory today from 11 a.m. to 8 p.m. Our highs will get into the upper 90s, but the heat index could surpass 110 for some, while staying around 108 for most. While the skies are mostly sunny to partly cloudy today, cooling rain will come by midweek. From the ABC 27 First to Know Weather Center, I'm meteorologist Ryan Gold.
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0: was on the board. Put some headphones on, son, because if you're going to find out what it's like to produce, you're going to find out what it's like to produce. Jason literally just threw you into the fire. Women are sharing the guy flexes that actually make them 5,000,000% more attractive. Tate, these are the flexes, the guy flexes that women are sharing that make men 5,000,000 times more attractive. You ready?
1: Hit me.
0: Number one, the biggest flex is not money or muscles. It's making people feel safe, respected, and heard.
1: Nice guy.
0: Yeah.
1: I like that.
0: Yeah.
1: What's next?
0: Number two, not having a messy background with exes.
1: Ooh. Do nice guys not have messy backgrounds, though? I feel like that's...
0: These aren't saying nice guys. These are just showing guy flexes. These are green flags.
1: Okay.
0: With guys that aren't usually like green flags.
1: Right.
0: Like green flags like me, the muscle and the money.
1: Right.
0: But this is showing just that somebody can have charisma.
1: Right.
0: Somebody that is good with conversation. That is a big green flag.
1: Yeah.
0: Not having a messy background with exes.
1: Right.
0: Is a nice green flag.
1: Good
0: that,
1: thing.
0: That you separated on a good note, or that you've gotten by everything and that you're able to be friends still.
1: Okay. Continue. What's next? I'm interested now.
0: When animals love a man and he loves them back.
1: That's kind of wild, though, don't you think? Because we can't control that, you know?
0: Yeah, I mean, the dog knows. If a dog comes up to you and starts barking, and then the person and the woman goes, oh, they never bark.
1: Yeah, but if you've ever been around like a toy poodle, you know, a real mean, just ready to bite your finger off kind of toy poodle, has that ever happened to you?
0: Like chihuahuas?
1: Yeah.
0: Yeah, chihuahuas just hate everybody.
1: That's what I mean, you know? Imagine having your date ruined by Tico, the little chihuahua.
0: Well, just get down and go.
1: That's fair. Good point.
0: Oh, you such a cute little puppy.
1: Good point.
0: Number four, guys who show up when you need them, whether it's just to listen or to jump into action and help.
1: Nice.
0: Tate.
1: I like that.
0: Can you come over? I just need somebody to talk to.
1: I'm there.
0: Tate, can you come over? My dishwasher isn't working.
1: I'll call somebody.
0: Humility. Being able to admit they don't know certain things. That they might not be the smartest person in the room. Guys who think they're better than everyone else have already lost my interest. It is okay for guys to say this. I don't know. Let me look it up.
1: Agreed.
0: I don't know the answer to that.
1: Absolutely.
0: You know, like, what is the capital of Cambodia?
1: Right. No clue.
0: It's Cambodia City.
1: Right. Awesome.
0: I have no idea.
1: Incredible. I wish it was.
0: I have no idea.
1: I wish it was.
0: If you don't know, just put the name of the country with the city behind
1: it. That's always a classic move.
0: That... It's fine to admit you're wrong.
1: Absolutely.
0: And then also, it's also fine to admit if you're in an argument and or you just screwed up.
1: Yeah.
0: Hey, I thought you were going to take care of this. I just totally forgot. I'm sorry. I'll take care of it.
1: Absolutely.
0: Soon.
1: Right.
0: Just admit you're wrong. 100%. Move on.
1: 100%.
0: Move on. Being able to build things easily.
1: That one's going to be, that ain't me.
0: YouTube it.
1: But that goes on to the last thing. I feel like it's okay to admit, hey, I can't build that.
0: Mm-hmm.
1: I'm calling somebody. You know what I mean?
0: I know a guy.
1: Mm-hmm. Right. Exactly.
0: And the guy will come over. Hey, how you doing, Tate? It's good to see you. Thanks for calling me.
1: I'm here to build that dishwasher.
0: All right. Yeah, because we always build dishwashers.
1: That's what we do here.
0: The next one, a guy who couldn't cook delicious meals is a big green flag. Can you cook?
1: Pizza.
0: Okay. Frozen pizza?
1: Frozen pizza.
0: Okay. Do you doctor them up or you just throw them in?
1: A little oregano on the top.
0: Ooh, look
1: the green
0: at that fancy.
1: Flakes. Yeah, you know what I'm saying?
0: Fancy. I can cook. Jason can cook.
1: You guys both cook?
0: Mm-hmm.
1: I haven't eaten any of your food yet. This is a travesty.
0: Well, it's a shame I don't bring any in ever.
1: That's true. It is like 5 in the morning when we come in. No, I was kidding.
0: I bring Jason food all the time.
1: Brutal.
0: I will start to bring you food.
1: Next time.
0: But yeah, I think anybody that can cook is a huge green flag, male or female.
1: 100%.
0: That, like, if a female says, hey, you want to come over? I'd like to cook for you. Yes. But if you go over and not good.
1: Right. Have you always been able to cook? Or is this something that you know what I'm saying? Like,
0: my mother taught my sister and I at a very young age
1: cool.
0: how to cook. The
1: okay.
0: first thing that we were taught how to cook was an egg. To
1: nice.
0: Start with something basic, and
1: classic.
0: Then she moved us on from that. I think by the time... I was maybe 10.
1: Yeah.
0: I was doing meals. I'm sure that my mom was doing the vast majority of the work, but it was me or my younger sister we did this, but we probably didn't.
1: Right.
0: But we did know how to cook.
1: Nice.
0: And then my sister is a fabulous cook, a fabulous baker.
1: Very cool.
0: She's really good.
1: Runs in the fam.
0: Strong communication. It's amazing how many men fail at this.
1: Absolutely.
0: Yes.
1: Absolutely.
0: Well, sometimes we don't just want the communication.
1: We're hard-headed, too, you know?
0: Very hard-headed, but sometimes we just don't want the communication because we don't want to maybe inject or have our feelings out there as much as we want. That we still got to be that hard-headed.
1: Right.
0: Or just, but when you're just a good communicator.
1: Right. It's huge.
0: Hey, I'm sorry. Instead of just ghosting somebody for a night.
1: Yeah.
0: Just saying, hey, sorry, I don't want to hang out tonight.
1: Right.
0: I know we had plans. I'm just not feeling. You know, of course, their mind might run off 5,000 different, he's hanging out with somebody else. No, you know what I'm doing? I'm watching cop YouTube videos and hanging out with my dog.
1: This is my 10th body cam.
0: Yeah. Sometimes I just want to be alone.
1: Right. Fellas, we're not the Dark Knight. You know what I'm saying? Mm-hmm. Let's just be guys, emotional guys.
0: Another big flex when he has a clean home. How was before you got married? How was your home?
1: Oh my God, my heart just dropped right when I said that. Yeah, no, it wasn't great. My wife, but I learned a lot, you know, through the wife. She made it very clear very early on, and we're still early on in our marriage. If that tells you anything,
0: that we're going to have a clean home. Well, and as Jason and I were talking about last week, if it takes 10 minutes or less, just do it right then.
1: Yeah, right.
0: I think so many of us that our biggest issue that or one of the things with the chores that we struggle with a lot at the home is taking those clothes out of the dryer, and hanging them or folding.
1: Good, dude. It's the worst though.
0: We're all guilty of it.
1: I know.
0: That I used to have, my dryer used to be full of clothes, and I would just hit play on the dryer and let them tumble around, grab something, never take them out. And then just how fast it goes by. Put the TV on in the bedroom. Put some music on. 10 minutes, you're done.
1: We really are all the same, you know? Because everybody that's listening right now is like, me too.
0: Or with dishes. I clean as I go.
1: Yeah, right.
0: But,
1: yeah.
0: Man, I used to let dishes get out of control.
1: You got to just call the dishwasher guy. He'll come to your house, fix up your dishwasher, do it for you.
0: Competence, not flexing. Just do the thing, do it well, and don't make a fuss over it.
1: Yeah.
0: That's now, cool. Now, we're just the opposite. Like, all right, oh my gosh, I can't believe that you changed my tire and you did all this. Right. Yeah, okay. But on the opposite side, when we get sick, when we have a cold, we're dead.
1: Dead. Oh, yeah.
0: I can't do this. I have a cold. What? And then women are laughing at us.
1: 100%.
0: Oh, I'm on my deathbed because I cut my finger.
1: Yeah.
0: I actually cut finger, rub dirt, keep going. But a cold, we're dead.
1: 100%.
0: Making clear plans ahead of time and keeping them.
1: No way.
0: You're not a good planner?
1: No, man. Not at all.
0: I've gotten better with that. This job will help you with planning.
1: Really? Yeah, yes. Well, I guess that makes sense.
0: Because this is the first job that I've ever had, and I think Jason can attest to this. This is a job where you can't call in late.
1: Yeah, that makes sense. If you do, then everything just...
0: It's a house of cards.
1: Right. Yeah, 100%.
0: I'm holding out for a guitar player.
1: Hey,
0: big flex on guitar player, guys.
1: Me and you. Oh, guitar players. We're talking about guitar players.
2: Nice.
1: Yeah.
2: Nice.
0: Love it if he plays guitar. Hopefully with me. Having musical chemistry is very, very hot.
1: Wait, did she say with me?
0: That she wants to, she's a guitar player.
1: So she's a player too.
0: Yeah.
1: Okay, that's interesting. Yeah,
0: player, not player.
1: Ah. Yeah, not a player. Not a player.
0: Taking responsibility for mistakes. I'm getting better, excuse me.
1: There's one.
0: I'm getting better with just saying, I'm sorry that this was me, that I found out it's not going to change that you've already screwed up.
1: Right.
0: But just saying, yes, I did this, goes a lot further than lying about it. Right. I don't know what you're talking about. Right. You know, that car had that, scrape on it on the side before.
1: Before I opened the door.
0: Yeah. Hey, so I'm sorry. I know I borrowed your car. I ran into a shopping cart. Right. I'm sorry. I've already called insurance. It's all taken care of.
1: It was bonus points.
0: Yeah. Instead of making up some incredible story.
1: Absolutely.
0: The Avengers came down and Spider-Man got thrown into your car.
1: Yeah.
0: A friend once said that a guy who will inconvenience himself to do something for you is a good sign.
1: I like that. I'll do that. I'll inconvenience myself to do something. What about you? Will you do that?
0: Yeah, I did that a lot. But you also have to be careful.
1: Yeah, right. You don't want to,
0: You have to really understand that, is this person causing you to inconvenience yourself out of just because they are twisting you around their finger?
1: Right.
0: Or you're the fifth person that they called?
1: Right, the player and the playee.
0: Mm-hmm. Who is who?
1: Right.
0: Kindness to randoms.
1: Yeah.
0: It's noticed and bodes well for a future relationship.
1: I feel like if you're in this industry, you kind of have to
0: but
1: be
0: you
1: kind
0: also
1: of.
0: Seem like you're a hold the door open, turn around when you're walking into a store to see if anybody's behind you.
1: Absolutely.
0: Always. And then holding that door open or saying, and when they say thank you, you're like, you're welcome.
1: Right. Always. It's the South.
0: That's a big thing, yeah. And finally, are you chipping away at that home project a bit every weekend? Are you studying for that degree certification after work? Are you exercising to meet fitness goals? Still learning that new hobby? I'm impressed by a man, who sets goals and has the discipline to complete them. Okay.
1: Yeah, I don't know. That's a mixed bag.
0: That is a mixed bag.
1: I don't know. Because a hobby, it's like, yeah, I like playing guitar, but am I good at it? Absolutely not.
0: Are you going to continue to get better?
1: Absolutely, but I'm just going to continue to play it. You know, at what point is the metric, I'm watching him to make sure he gets better. You know what I mean?
0: They're not one like, hey, I'm trying this. Fail.
1: Right.
0: Yeah. All right, let's take a break. It's last call for the Florida Farm Bureau Insurance Wheel of Food as Tate nervously looks at Jason going, who do I do here? Hit the buttons. Beep, boop, beep, beep, boop. It's not an easy job over on that side.

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1: Good morning, Greg, Jason, and everyone listening. It's a warm start today, but it's going to get even hotter. We are in a heat advisory today from 11 a.m. to 8 p.m., and the air temperature will be in the upper 90s, with the heat index surpassing 110 for some, but staying around 108 for most. Stay cool and hydrated out there. There will be relief by midweek as a front brings cooler air and rain. From the ABC 27 First to Know Weather Center, I'm meteorologist Ryan Gold.
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14: 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They're getting in when I'm leaving the door open. But Paul's, they'll come and take care of them. And also, I got little tiny little bugs hanging out that I don't know where they come. They're like little tiny little like ants, but not like ants.
15: Are they like uncles?
14: Yes, I think they're unks. And they're just like cruising around like the sink. And I like, I'll go and wipe them all away. And then they're back. Little tiny little things. Not like a ton of them, just like two or three. It's like, where are these coming from?
15: It's even weirder.
14: The Pauls, they can help. So the Odyssey, the movie about the making of the Honda minivan, is still at number one, made $87 million over the weekend.
15: It's awesome.
14: And this is one that you must go see in IMAX.
15: 100%.
14: And like Challenger Learning Center, that apparently it's a very loud movie.
15: Super loud.
14: And so Challenger Learning Center downtown, give you earplugs. They'll give you earplugs for any movie because they have a very loud sound system down there. But number one, The Odyssey. It looks like young Washington is falling out of favor with everybody. Dropped to 2 million over the weekend. Evil Dead Burn, 2.6 million. The Invite, 2.6 million. Minions and Monsters, 9.7. And Toy Story 5, 10 million. So The Odyssey is the hit of the summer.
15: Toy Story 5?
14: Yeah.
15: What? Is that real?
14: Yeah.
15: There's the fifth one? I thought that there was a third one. I thought it was done after the third one.
14: Well, they did a fourth one.
15: Well, evidently they did, yeah.
14: Then they did a fifth one.
15: Wow.
14: So you don't know who Forky is.
15: No, who is Forky?
14: Forky is the plastic fork.
15: Okay, that's...
14: Made into a little toy.
15: That sounds awesome.
14: Played by Tony Hale.
15: Am I too old for Toy Story 4?
14: No. Well, you got to do Toy Story 4 before you see 5, because you're going to walk into 4 going, who is Forky?
15: You're right. You're
14: so
15: right.
14: Who Tony Hale is? He played Buster on Arrested Development. Have you ever heard of that?
15: Oh, yeah, absolutely. Yeah. Absolutely. Yeah. That rules.

0: I don't know, man. It just feels, this is a big one. This is a really big one. And an IMAX ticket, that's, let's just say, I mean, box office wise, that's probably adding a pretty penny to the total. You know what I mean?
1: So you got Tobey Maguire as Spider-Man.
0: Come on, coach. He's joking.
1: Sorry, it's
0: Tom Holland.
1: Nicholas Hammond.
0: Nicholas Hammond.
1: Mm-hmm. That he played Peter Parker in the 70s live-action TV series.
0: Really? I didn't know this. There was a 70s live-action TV series?
1: Yeah, it was pretty bad.
0: Really?
1: They played like during like your Sunday morning or Saturday morning cartoons.
0: Is it like Adam West Batman?
1: Yeah, but very comic, but more comic book.
0: I see. Okay. Gotcha.
1: Like the transitions between shots were like a page turning.
0: Oh,
1: like
0: nice.
1: Very
0: right.
1: Comic book.
0: Right, right, right.
1: But it wasn't bad.
0: Yeah.
1: It wasn't bad. But who's your favorite?
0: Spider-Man?
1: Yeah, Holland.
0: Oh, got it. Nah, man.
1: Garfield? You know, I like Garfield.
0: I think I really do like Maguire. I know he shoots the webs out of his hands, mm-hmm. which is weird, but I just, those movies are like, that's my childhood.
1: Yeah, that was weird how they made how Spider-Man actually came out of him and not having a device that did it.
0: Yeah, well, I always thought that's how the superhero was growing up. Because, I mean, I was like 4 when the second one came out. So I just thought, oh, that's the webs come out of his body.
1: Because when I was a kid, that we had the toy that you clamped like handcuffs on.
0: Right.
1: And you would drop your hand down and it would spit out shoot darts.
0: Yeah. I wasn't allowed to have.
1: Which is very safe.
0: Right, absolutely.
1: But I grew up in a time also to where that... We had toys from, there was a TV show called Battlestar Galactica. Mm-hmm. I know they remade it when you were a kid. And I think that you were a kid. And, you know, I think you were alive when the remake was out. But they had little plastic missiles.
0: Yeah.
1: Like, pretty fast. And a kid choked.
0: Whoa.
1: So they stopped all that.
0: And that's the reason why.
1: Yes, and then that can also go to the act to why Boba Fett with a shooting missile is the most prized possession for Star Wars collectors with the figures. Because that was out.
0: Wow.
1: And then they stopped it and made the missile not be able to shoot.
0: Very cool.
1: All right, it is now time for the Florida Farm Bureau Insurance Wheel of Food today.
0: Spin the
1: with
0: wheel.
1: 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So, Andy.
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1: 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There's like four things playing.
0: I can't hear him. I know.
1: No, you don't want to hear him. Jason Tate, y'all be better people today than you were yesterday. Everybody else should do the same. 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
8: Breaking news this hour from Town Hall. I'm Rich Thomason.
3: Accusing New York City Mayor Zohran Mamdani of stoking fear and hate, Israeli Prime Minister Netanyahu vows to visit New York soon. Mamdani has called Netanyahu a war criminal who the mayor says should be arrested if he sets foot in the U.S.
8: Speaking Sunday on Fox News Channel, Netanyahu said he intends to attend the United Nations General Assembly gathering of world leaders in September. Mamdani said last week that while New York lacks legal authority to execute the arrest warrant from the International Criminal Court, he encouraged the federal government to do so. President Donald Trump has said Netanyahu won't be arrested. Netanyahu dismisses the ICC charges tied to the war in Gaza as bogus. Bernie Bennett reporting.
3: The U.S.-Iran war is on hold again. The two sides have refrained from additional attacks. There's a prospect of a resumption of talks aimed at reviving their ceasefire. The pause in the fighting has led to falling oil prices and rising stock futures on Wall Street. AAA's current national average for a gallon of regular gas, $4.11. That's unchanged from yesterday. In Seattle last evening,
9: we started getting a shooter, and there was like a stampede of people just running, knocking down a lot of products from the vendors, etc.
3: Gunfire near Seattle Space Needle during a popular food festival.
10: There were a total of 7 victims that suffered gunshot wounds at the scene. And we have a total of 3 fatalities out of those 7 victims.
3: Seattle Assistant Police Chief Tyrone Davis says the suspect's in custody. The search for a second continues. Says the gunmen were shooting at each other and there's no ongoing threat to the general public. President Trump plans to focus on the economy and his economic agenda during today's visit to a GM plant in suburban Detroit. On Wall Street, the Dow futures are up almost 600 points. The Nasdaq futures 387 points higher. More on these stories at townhall.com.
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13: Florida State football defensive lineman Chris Carbon no longer on the roster. A report from Knowles 24/7 took note that the freshman and member of the 2026 recruiting class was no Graham. He was ranked as the number 77 edge rusher in the class, according to 24/7 Sports, and he was the number 74 player from Georgia. In baseball, the Tampa Bay Rays, they beat the Guardians yesterday 1-0. Tomorrow, they'll begin a series against the Rangers. The Marlins have lost a franchise record 12 in a row. They had previously lost 11 straight on 2 separate occasions. They fall to the Padres yesterday 5-3. They play the Phillies tonight. I'm Matt Pauly, Real Talk 93.3.
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20: 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It's Brian Kilmeade.
21: So glad you're there. It's the Brian Kilmeade Show. I hope you had a fantastic weekend. Sure you did. RNC Chair Joe Gruters is going to be with us, too. Now, Joe has an advantage over the DNC. Why? Because he's not buried in debt. The DNC comes out with this revelation. They have earned they've raised $16 trillion. The problem is $16 billion, I should say. $16 million. But the problem is they owe $18 billion. And they've asked vendors to stop sending in invoices until after November. That's the advantage the RNC has. They have millions in the coffers. So we'll be talking to him about that. Also, I got to urge you, everyone's talking about my YouTube channel, youtube.com/@TheBrianKilmeadeShow. You will love it. So let's get to the big three.
22: Number three.
23: Whether it's his calls for the arrest of Netanyahu or urging New Yorkers to come out and protest Netanyahu, it's the same thing. It just shows how juvenile, immature, and really the lack of experience that this mayor has.
21: Congressman Nicole Milliotakis of New York, do your job. Mayor Mamdani of New York, a radical and epic failure, focusing on Israel, vilifying the rich, bragging about slapping taxes on the most successful while taking aim at his own party, costing them millions in primaries, and yet taking on the prime minister of other countries. Get with it.
24: Number two. As the president said, we are locked and loaded. Even more assets are going into theater. But he's giving talk some space. He's giving it a little bit of room.
21: You think? Mike Waltz, yes, he is. 3-day pause after 14 straight days of strikes and no shooting at ships in the Strait. I'm sure they're related. What's next in the Iran fight? And is the Red Sea open or closed? We'll review.
25: Number one.
26: There are people who claim to be Democrats that are running against the Democratic Party. They are people that will vote in this election who are not inclined to vote for Trump that will believe that stupid and that is why I am depressed.
21: Yes, you should be depressed, James Carville. 100 days to the midterms, and history shows Dems should be flying high. But no, they're having a overt civil war. Yes, socialists versus the DNC, who, by the way, as I mentioned, flat out broke, millions of dollars in debt, really since 2024. Whatever you think of this guy running the DNC now, I'm not sure he's to blame, except people are saying you spent so much money on the special election. Why didn't you focus on the midterms? But that's for them to work out. So I've told you about the socialist movement. I'm very wary of people grabbing onto something and making it too big because, I don't know, it gets ratings or people like to talk about it. But this is real. This is real. 150,000 members. They're running all types of candidates in all important races. Even the ones that are not officially DSA members seem to be running off the DSA sign in line. And that is with Bernie Sanders. I'll give you an example. Abdul Saeed over in Michigan. He's running against Haley Stevens over in Michigan, who's considered just very liberal. Now, Haley Stevens is getting millions of dollars, got just the sitting governor to endorse from Senator Schumer to endorse. And that's big news. Mark Peters, who had the spot that is leaving the Senate, endorsed Because Abdul Syed's got Elizabeth Warren, Bernie Sanders, and zillions of dollars. So the DSA loves this guy, even though he says, I'm technically a capitalist. I don't believe it, but technically a capitalist. He's got every socialist pulling for him. This is going to be something we all have to pay attention to. I think Mike Rogers has a much easier job with El Sayed, but this other woman, Haley Stevens, is also not exactly a formidable candidate in my view. So I think Rogers is going to win, even though the Cook Report says that it leans left. Because no Republican has won their Senate seats since 96. But if you want to know what the DSA believes, instead of me, you accusing me of reading off some random website and it's not really true, I thought it would be great. And I thought Shannon Bream did a great job, just a Q&A format, has the DSA national co-chair, Megan Romer, on to basically find out what she believes. Are you ready? Cut one.
0: So should Van Jones and Rahm Emanuel and James Carville and all of the establishment Democrats be worried about DSA plans from within their tent?
1: The establishment Democrats should be worried about the voters and about what the voters think and about what the constituency thinks. And right now they have not been delivering, and our candidates are and have been, and it's resonating with voters.
21: So far, you'd have to say they have a lot more money. And so-called in a recent poll, I think a Fox poll, 54% of Democrats are in support of socialism, but only 17% of independents. As both parties know, you don't win anything with just your party. You need independence. So you want a rundown of exactly what the DSA believes? Cut to.
0: Okay, so we're going to put up on the screen a few of the things that are part of your platform. And I want to ask you, just give me sort of a true or false on these. Abolish the Senate.
1: True.
0: Okay, replace the presidency and Supreme Court as we now know them.
1: Yep.
0: Abolish ICE.
1: Absolutely.
0: Abolish borders and give amnesty to anyone currently in the U.S. illegally.
1: As a long-term plan, yep.
0: Defund the Pentagon.
1: Absolutely.
0: Abolish prisons, at least in large part.
1: Yeah, again, that is part of a long-term program, yeah.
0: Okay, so no prisons. Government or public ownership of most large corporations.
1: Yeah, absolutely.
21: Do you believe this? You believe this? Can you believe that she answered like that? Now, if she was running on a socialist ticket and they get 1% of the vote, I probably wouldn't even cover this. But they decided to just jump into the Democratic Party. The Democratic Party said, well, Rahm Emanuel and Governor Polis, I don't know what Gavin Newsom stands on this, but James Carville and Van Jones, Bill Maher, none of which are actually political politicians. They're outraged by this. What are you kidding? No one believes this. But listen to them trying to defend their stances. For example, abolishing prisons. Have you ever heard of anything more asinine than abolishing prisons? Well, let's hear her explain it. It gets worse. Cut six.
0: So if we talk about abolishing prisons, then does that make society better? I mean, is there anybody that should be incarcerated? I mean, rapists, child predators, murderers?
1: Yeah, so the long-term plan, when we think about most people who are in prison, they are mostly in prison for crimes of poverty.
0: But that's not what I'm talking about. I'm talking about the really, rapists of the
1: when
0: world.
1: So when we get rid of this need for crimes of poverty to exist, when we get rid of that destabilizing force that creates so many people who are living in desperate situations and doing desperate things, that brings those numbers down to very small numbers. And then we can collectively decide what we do with those people. I suspect it won't look like the prison system as we know it today.
21: Right. We'll see what happens. Watching a guy with a rap sheet of 30 years in the streets of New York over the weekend and starts shooting at people and kills a 12-year-old kid who's just buying a ball in a bodega. Shouldn't be in prison. Why wasn't it in prison to begin with? But with the DSA, we'll never see prison. So Rahm Emanuel writes, ultimately, this is about policy. It was socialists, he writes this in the Wall Street Journal, who led the change to defund the police. It was socialists who opened up the borders. It was socialists who abolished prisons, released violent criminals onto the streets, and degrade the flag. We know those are electoral losers. In 2020, after protesters chanted to defund the police, Joe Biden was swept into office without coattails. After Mr. Biden instituted an open border policy, we lost control of the House in 2022 and the White House and Senate in 2024. To win the places where it matters, Democrats need to emphasize the common ground they have with the majority of the electorate. Makes total sense. By the way, he's not resonating at all in the primary so far. So when that was read back to, when that was read back on Face the Nation to Bernie Sanders, I thought it was interesting to see what Bernie Sanders said, and he basically just dismissed it as something that should, we shouldn't be paying attention to. He says, well, Rahm Emanuel really has no popularity. He is not somebody, he is not somebody that really resonates with the crowd. So listen to what he said about that, Bernie Sanders, cut eight.
2: That is what Rahm Emanuel is saying, who no doubt has the support of millions of working class people. Look, this is an argument. There's no debate. There is a strong division within the Democratic Party. You have an establishment like Rahm Emanuel, who are dependent on billionaire campaign contributors and want to maintain the status quo. Then you have a progressive movement, which, by the way, what is getting these guys nervous is we are winning all over this country. The American people are tired of a rigged economy, a corrupt campaign, finance system. They want real change. They don't want Rahm Emanuel and the establishment maintaining the status quo.
21: So this guy says the same thing his whole career. Never does anything. He's never achieved anything. I'm talking about Bernie Sanders. And what Rahm Emanuel just said, we're not for defunding the police. We're not for open borders. We're not for changing the government around all this stuff. That's absolutely right. Now, when you say Medicare for all, we know this for a fact. If you read the Washington Post editorial, do the math. It's going to cost $8.2 trillion. Nobody has that. It's unaffordable. You're going to kill all private insurance. Nobody wants that. Nobody in who has Medicare right now wants you to destroy Medicare, because the way it is right now, you still need supplemental. If you bring everybody in under that, you will destroy the program and destroy our health care system. Now, nobody wants the Canadian system. Nobody wants the United Kingdom system. Nobody wants the socialist system, single payer health care. It doesn't work. So he just says stuff. I want change. And when someone says, well, that's not radical change, it's because you're giving it to billionaires. Billionaires want prison, so do millionaires, so do working class people. Because you don't want to be have your house robbed, you don't want to get shot, you want the criminals in jail. That's not a billionaire class of backing up the establishment. Nobody wants an open border, except for people that want to destroy the country. That's not a billionaire move. He is not taking PAC money to say that. So, but when you're on Face the Nation and you're Bernie Sanders or you're a Democrat, expect just to float right through. They gave him the easiest time. This is the guy that gave us Graham Plattner. Had one question on Graham Plattner. Do you regret endorsing him? Well, we found out some stuff. We got rid of him. No big deal. Yeah, it's a huge deal. I mean, we found out all this stuff should have been disqualifying. So Bernie Sanders responsible, but for some reason, people treat him with kid gloves. When we come back, we'll take some calls, 1-866-408-7669. I want to tell you the latest on about the Iran war and what the truth and fact, separate fact from fiction when it comes to that New York Times story about why the president's not bombing today. Where do you stand? I know the polls say he's underwater when it comes to fighting in Iran. I actually don't believe the people that understand what's going on in our foreign policy are against the conflict. They just want to see the plan. Back in a moment.
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1: A fugitive considered armed and dangerous is now in custody following a standoff in Gadsden County. The Gadsden County Sheriff's Office says deputies tracked the suspect, identified as Craig Blocker, to his heavily secured residence, surrounded by an 8-foot privacy fence, abandoned vehicles, and a surveillance system. Gadsden County SWAT called in the Leon County Sheriff's Office SWAT team for assistance. Both teams moved in around 9:30 Wednesday night, leading to a brief standoff before Blocker was arrested on outstanding federal warrants. Two other people at the property were also arrested. Some good news for travelers at Tallahassee International Airport, the parking garage elevator is finally back in service. The elevator, which takes passengers between the parking lot and terminal entrance, had been out of operation for more than 2 years, drawing frustration from travelers and disability advocates. A state-certified inspector checked the elevator on July 16th, and it is now officially up and running again. This is Rachel Linnae with your Real Talk 93.3 Local News Update, brought to you by Macklemore Systems, Tallahassee's go-to Mac store. 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
2: It is a hot one out there today. The heat advisory has gone into effect and will last until 8 p.m. Temperatures this midday are in the low 90s, and we will climb to the upper 90s by the late afternoon. The heat index is going to be around 108 for most of us, but some areas can get as high as 110, if not even surpassing it. Stay cool and stay hydrated. From the ABC 27 First to Know Weather Center, I'm meteorologist Ryan Gold.
3: This is meteorologist Paul Frombly with your Real Talk 93.3 weather update. A heat advisory begins at 11 a.m. today. An extreme heat watch begins at 11 a.m. tomorrow. Partly cloudy today with highs around 98. Northwest winds 5 to 10 miles per hour. Partly cloudy tonight. Slight chance for storms 79. 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

0: And Iran is off again. Both sides are taking a pause amid efforts to restart talks on an interim ceasefire deal.
1: It's a familiar feeling for oil traders as they start another week navigating the economic uncertainty created by this conflict. This time, crude oil prices have fallen on the hope that this military pause might lead to a return to a more permanent ceasefire and therefore a rebound in tanker movement through the Strait of Hormuz. But precedent suggests that this may be temporary. All of the key issues, including Iran's control over the strait, its missile and nuclear programs, they remain unresolved, which means no respite when it comes to higher costs for millions worldwide.
0: That's BBC's Nick Marsh. Another summer heat wave, the so-called heat dome, is settling in across parts of the Midwest and the South, putting at least 40 million Americans under extreme heat warnings. People are being warned to stay hydrated, try to stay in the air conditioning. Searing heat and smothering humidity driving feels like temperatures well above 100 degrees. On Wall Street, the Dow is up 439 points, NASDAQ ahead 83. More on these stories, townhall.com.
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4: Corey Heim won the Brickyard 400 at the Indianapolis Motor Speedway yesterday. 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Martin Perez minus 115. 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
1: A longtime Gadsden County School Board employee is facing new charges, accused of using district money to buy copper wire and then selling it for hundreds of thousands of dollars. 50-year-old Michael Pride, a school district employee for more than 30 years, is now charged with grand theft of more than $100,000. Investigators say Pride used school funds to purchase significant amounts of copper from a local electrical supply company, then sold the material to a Tallahassee scrapyard. The alleged scheme ran from September of 2021 through April of this year, bringing in roughly $224,000. Pride told investigators he was only selling old copper removed from school buildings. He also reportedly said he kept a couple hundred dollars and used the remaining money to buy food for employees or help their families. School board officials were unaware Pride was selling the copper he was previously charged with dealing in stolen property, grand theft, and driving with a suspended or revoked license. This is Rachel and AO3 Real Talk, 93.3 Local News Update, brought to you by Macklemore Systems, Tallahassee's go-to Mac store. 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
2: It is a hot one out there today. The heat advisory has gone into effect and will last until 8 p.m. Temperatures this midday are in the low 90s, and we will climb to the upper 90s by the late afternoon. The heat index is going to be around 108 for most of us, but some areas can get as high as 110, if not even surpassing it. Stay cool and stay hydrated. From the ABC 27 First to Know Weather Center, I'm meteorologist Ryan Gold.
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3: This is Fox on Justice. The nation's capital seeing a sharp decrease in crime over the past year after President Trump deployed the National Guard and as the country gets ready to celebrate its 250th birthday. Here are the numbers. A 52% drop in homicide, robbery down 23%, and a 56% decrease in motor vehicle theft. Officials say one area of concern, a spate of brawls in the city known as teen takeovers. Trump's U.S. attorney in D.C., Jeanine Pierre, said many teens need to be treated like adults.
4: The problem is that they don't believe that these young people need to be treated as criminals. They are committing adult crimes.
3: The decrease in crime follows a nationwide trend since President Trump returned to office. The murder rate is now the lowest since 1900. President Trump says the reduction in crime is largely thanks to his border policies. Lucas Tomlinson, Fox News.
5: I'm Gianna Gelosi with your Fox True Crime Minute. New details emerge in a 24-year-old murder case that has gone cold until this year. Back in 2002, Frank Weiss from Plano, Texas, was found dead near Lake Louisville. Last month, 55-year-old Lisa Honrud was arrested for his murder. She was his wife at the time of his death. Court documents say Weiss was shot with a .38-caliber firearm, and his body was found wrapped in plastic bags, tied up with rope, and weighted down with sandbags duct-taped to his legs. They went on to say that Weiss and Honrud went to dinner 2 days before his body was found, and it was the last time he was seen alive. Detectives learned that Weiss had asked for an annulment, and Honrud signed it. In the days after his disappearance, detectives say Honrud told Weiss's daughter he had gone to Cancun but didn't want to be bothered. Investigators say the case was finally cracked thanks to new information from a key witness, alongside advances in technology and investigative techniques. There's more on this story at foxnews.com or subscribe to the Fox True Crime Podcast. I'm Gianna Gelosi with your Fox True Crime Minute.
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7: Despite our repeated warnings, Gaddafi continued his reckless policy of intimidation, his relentless pursuit of terror. He counted on America to be passive. He counted wrong.
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8: 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Obviously a major malfunction.
10: An official announcement from the Council of Ministers. There has been an accident at the Chernobyl Atomic Power Station.
11: Clearly, this disease, which strikes men and women, children and adults, people of all races, must be stopped. It is estimated that 1.5 million people are now infected with the AIDS virus.
12: The United States has not swapped boatloads of plane loads of American weapons for the return of American hostages, and we will not.
13: News as it happens. News as it happens.
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14: Players who own a PlayStation 4 won't be able to enjoy the next Call of Duty game. Developer Activision confirming in a post on X, the next installment in the popular shooter franchise will not be developed for the previous generation console. This will be the first game in the franchise not supported by the PS4 since 2013's Call of Duty Ghosts. It comes as several developers, including Sony, have also begun winding down their support for the console. Roblox revealing a new program for creators. The online game creation platform describing the upcoming Roblox Reality as a hybrid architecture system designed to help develop photorealistic visuals. Roblox says the upscaler integrates their existing cloud system and game engine with AI-supported video world models, allowing for more enhanced graphics and detailed textures. An early version of Roblox Reality is set to be released later this year or in early 2027. Brian Holkren, Fox News.
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3: Here's Rich Thomason now with a midday Wall Street Business Report.
4: Oil prices have eased and Wall Street opened sharply higher this morning as the U.S. and Iran paused their attacks on each other. There are hopes for renewed talks to get the ceasefire back on track and potentially end the war. Oil prices sank almost 7%. Shares of Chinese memory chip maker CXMT have soared as the company began trading in Shanghai, in mainland China's biggest IPO in recent years. CXMT, founded 10 years ago, raised at least $8.6 billion with the IPO. It is China's leading memory chip manufacturer, making chips that are used in areas including AI servers and consumer electronics like smartphones. President Trump will talk about the economy and his economic policy when he visits a GM plant today in suburban Detroit. For the Wall Street Business Report, I'm Rich Thomason.
3: You'll find breaking news and analysis at townhall.com. Taxpayers continue to vote with their feet, correspondent Ken Lorman reports.
5: Analysis from Unleash Prosperity says Americans continue relocating across state lines, shifting both population and income. The report lists Florida and Texas as the biggest net gainers of residents, while New York and California saw the largest population losses. Researchers say migration patterns can affect state economies by moving consumer spending, workers, and tax revenue from one state to another. Ken Lorman reporting.
3: A new report may explain why leftist relatives were cutting ties with conservatives, even with their own parents. A Wall Street Journal investigation says self-care advice is replacing reconciliation efforts, and critics argue the trend is spreading faster than the evidence, even especially online. And that's why there's a lot of division now between families over politics. More.
6: The Greater Tallahassee Chamber of Commerce is hosting their annual Chamber Conference Retreat August 13th through 16th at the Ritz-Carlton on Amelia Island. And the Great Tish Show is going to be there live in the middle of all the action. 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Tune in Thursday and Friday, August 13th and 14th, for the Great Tish Show live from the Chamber Retreat on Real Talk 93.3, brought to you by Capital Health Plans, Center for Healthy Aging.
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0: Hello, this is Dana Brooks of Facebook Brooks Law Offices, and you are back with another episode of Direct with Dana. This week, I have a friend of mine. She's also a prominent employment lawyer here in town. Her name is Catherine Viker, and you probably are thinking, I know that face. I know that voice, and you do, because she's been in the news again a lot lately for a case that she represented. She was just recently representing the plaintiffs in the case against Fabian Basabi. This was all over the news. It was TMZ. It was everywhere. It was all over social. It's all you could ever see. It was a case that happened here in Leon County Circuit Court. But before we get into all that, welcome, Catherine. And tell me a little bit about yourself, your background, how you came to be a lawyer, because you didn't do that conventionally either, like me. And then what kind of law you're practicing. So welcome.
10: Thank you for having me. You and I have been friends for a very, very long time. It's certainly a privilege to be here. I was born, adopted, and reared in Tallahassee. All of my children were born here. Same with my husband. I'm a local. I'm a Tallahassee lassie, and I couldn't be more proud of that history here. Now, I, like you, married young and had a child very young. I was a preacher's kid. Daddy preached at St. John's. And was also one of the vice presidents at FSU. So I understood this assignment to be a preacher's kid, and I embraced it fully. I'm pretty sure he has a martyr's crown waiting for him in heaven.
0: So you were a wild child.
10: That was just the understatement of the world. I'm surprised they didn't just honor kill me. I was a rough kid, and I really was. And I accept that. I'm sorry, Daddy. So I married very, very young and had children. I wanted out of that house. And turns out I was wrong. For those who are listening, stay young as long as you can.
0: Yes,
10: because adulting, I give it 1 star. Do not recommend. It's a lot of work. But I married very young and I had a child very young. And I'm still very close to my first husband. He's a wonderful human. But this child was a special needs child. And so we wound up needing extra intervention with him, some IEPs, some help, things that were just necessary for this child at a time where we really didn't understand medications. We didn't understand the first thing they wanted to do is put a child on Ritalin or Seroquel. And we've learned a lot. Yeah. But I realized very early on I was likely going to need to advocate. And
0: that gets so many women into law.
10: It does.
0: Having a need in their personal life to take the bull by the horns because they're not getting anywhere with the other people who are supposed to be doing it. And so they take charge.
10: Absolutely. Absolutely. So I sort of fell into it. And then I thought, well, I was going to do environmental law and with a minor in urban planning. And
0: that's a great thing, especially to be in this community.
10: Well, I'll tell you, 20, 30 years ago, really, I was doing the dual enrollment. The urban planners were like, well, we're going to know in 20 years. And I said, I'll tell you what, I'm not working doing this. I'm not paying for this. I'll come back in 20 years. Tell me what happened.
0: Yeah.
10: So I went straight for the Juris Doctorate. And while I was there, I got into mock trial, which is where I found I was a trial lawyer.
0: You are a trial lawyer, lady.
10: I love it.
0: You are natural. I've watched you in trial a couple of times and not everybody's cut out for that. And that's great because there's lots of things for lawyers to do. Not everybody needs to be in a courtroom. And if you are not set up for it, you really shouldn't be there. And you learned that firsthand.
10: We did see some of that.
0: Basabi trial, but I'm going to tease that because I want to get a little bit more orientation for you because you did go to law school a little bit later after some life experience, which I think is
10: I didn't go valuable. Until my late 20s. That's correct. And then I didn't graduate till my 30s. By this time, I was married again and wound up in my 30s. I had 4 more children. And so, you know how I parent. I behind
0: Full
10: the scenes.
0: And very much active and very much raise these kids to know their place in the world, find their place, survive in the world. And kind of, it's almost like a take no prisoners thing. Like, this is life. Go out, embrace it. Love it.
10: Yeah. We don't gentle parent
0: for you.
10: I'm a Gen Xer like you.
0: Yeah.
10: We do not gentle parent.
0: Out.
10: No okay. happens. We say no. And I'm very proud of my children.
0: Oh yeah.
10: And then I had a late in life, wonderful surprise.
0: You had a surprise baby.
10: I have a surprise baby. And so I really didn't get back into doing full-time legal work until my mid-40s.
11: And remember that, anybody who's listening to that. Law is doesn't have to be a very linear profession. It's not like a lot of people equate it to something like medicine, and you get out and you do residency and you do this and you do so many years or whatever. You can take all kinds of routes to be a lawyer, and especially women out there listening. Listen to Catherine Biker, because she raised her kids. She raised her own kids. And then whenever they were developmentally where they needed to be, boom, you're back practicing law with more than you've ever given it before. You're just going at it.
10: I love it. I couldn't be happier. And I will tell the women out there listening, I do believe that you can have it all. For me, I couldn't have it all at the exact same time.
11: Yeah.
10: So I chose to full-time parent. And then I have chosen now to embrace my career. Now that the children are older, I'm not mommy anymore. I'm mom.
11: And they're very proud of you for that. They're very proud when they see what their mother does. And they... I love the whole scene about everything you've done with the way you raise your kids and how you parent them and what you allow them to see and figure out for themselves. That is so incredibly key. But tell me what kind of law that you practice and the types of cases that you take.
10: So I've practiced over my career. I've done defense. Mm-hmm. I've dabbled in some family law. I touched very briefly on a criminal case. So I've had my hands in a lot of things. But for a decade now, I have focused on plaintiff's work. That is what I'm passionate about. I wasn't as passionate about defense. And I had a wonderful opportunity. I got to work with John Durr, if you know him. Mm-hmm. Wonderful, wonderful experience as defense. But I am a plaintiff's lawyer.
11: That's what I find, that some people, you know, as a lawyer, you're supposed to be able to put on either hat, you know, zealously prosecute, zealously defend, not really have an emotional stake in it. And I know you could do that and have done that, same with me, but I find it's just easier. It's just a better fit whenever you are working on the kind of cases that sit right with your soul. And for me and for you, that's plaintiffs. That means we're the ones who are representing the people who have been harmed in some way. And we're going out helping them stand up for themselves and get what they deserve and get the fair compensation they deserve. We get looked down on a lot because people think you're just looking for money or easy paycheck
10: We are pushing the rock uphill, and our success race, mm-hmm. our success rate, excuse me, mm-hmm. is lower. Mm-hmm. So now I have had 7 trials in the last 18 months, and I've won 6. I got a directed verdict on
11: that. That is a lot of trial work.
10: It's a lot of trial work. It's what I do. And by the time you and I are going to trial, now my focus is employment law. Yours is personal injury, different types of law. But by the time you and I are going into trial, it needs to be tried for one way or another. And it's not as though we do it for fun, per se. I mean, you and I both enjoy it. But by the time you have gotten to a trial, it needs to be tried.
11: Yeah.
10: It's time for a jury.
11: What people don't understand about the plaintiff side is, and this is one of the reasons why it's very gratifying. It's very risky, though, because you're using your own money to obtain the cases in the first place. You are investigating the case with
10: all
11: your own
10: money,
11: all the costs, but also all those people on your payroll that you're paying.
10: Correct.
11: They got to get paid whether that case pops or not. So all of that is a risk. And then you're investigating this case, and then you go, oh, this is a very good, sound case. I will prosecute that case. Well, what if you investigated and found out it wasn't? You're out all the money, all the people you paid for. That's just part of the risk of being in the plaintiff's world versus, and if you're a defense lawyer, you get paid no matter what, but you don't pick your cases. They're assigned to you, and you got to look at whatever the heck they just plopped in your lap and go, we'll come up with something, I guess. But, you don't pick them. We pick ours because I'm spending my own money prosecuting this in my own time, and I don't want to lose money. So I'm very selective about my cases. So that's a very big distinction in terms of the reality of practicing on the plaintiff's
10: very
11: side.
10: Much so.
11: So why, given all that risk, is it still what you feel is your calling?
10: I am passionate about writing what I believe to be a wrong. And I think you said it best when you and I did the Tallahassee Magazine, mm-hmm. and you described yourself as a bully's bully. And I thought, spot on, I'm adopting.
11: Yeah.
10: When I'm going in for an employment case, it's because someone has been treated wrongly, mm-hmm. because of their race, their religion. It can be their complexion. It could be because they blew the whistle. You've wronged somebody for doing the right thing, mm-hmm.
11: or something that's none of your business.
10: Or none of your business.
11: You.
10: Exactly. Mm-hmm. Or something they can't even help. mm-hmm. right? Like your complexion. And I find that just offensive that here we are in 2026 and these are still issues. They are issues. And I will tell you, I have seen some bad behavior really come to rise just in the last 8 years. People have gotten very comfortable saying things, doing things, being what I think is just grossly offensive. And we have just seen what juries think about that all the way up to our representatives.
11: We have, and they're the, and I want to talk about that when we get back. We're about to head into a break, but I want to talk about the tolerance for bad behavior on the rise. And that's one of those things I think comes from the top. The fish rots from the head. The tone is set there. And when we call people names and we bully people for things that used to be protected or are off limits or taboo to discuss, when we normalize that kind of stuff, we get a really, really negative... really get a really negative discourse starting. So we'll talk about that and how you're dealing with those sorts of issues in your practice when we come back after our break with a discussion with Catherine Biker. We'll be right back.
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9: 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And here's your host, Dana Brooks.
11: Hello, and we are back with Direct with Dana. I'm Dana Brooks, and I'm joined today with my attorney friend, Catherine Biker. She's an employment lawyer here in town. And Catherine, you just tried a case against Fabian Basabi, and it is all over the news. It is on social media. I can't turn on my phone. And now that anybody's phone is on who's listening to this, you're going to get it on your feed now, too. If you don't know what this is a man. He's a former reality TV star, I believe. You'll correct. Fill in more than That's this, correct. But he's currently a state representative in Miami Gardens? Or
10: yeah,
11: Miami
10: he's been
11: Lakes
10: he's
11: or?
10: Been elected twice now for Miami Beach. I believe it's District 106. He's okay. Up for re-election now.
11: Okay. Let's see. Let's start with this. That was quite a trial. Tell the listeners what you were suing him for. And I watched a couple of hours of this trial, and I've talked to the judge who presided over it. Bless his heart, Judge Lee Marsh.
10: He was incredible.
11: The man is he's just. I don't know how you get through trials where you have to talk about the types of things y'all all talked about. Let me just shut up and let you talk about it. Tell me what you sued this man over, who you represented, and then we could talk about how it all went off the rails and this man was representing himself through ChatGPT and Claude and Lord knows what else. But just give us an orientation to this craziness.
10: So we represented Jacob Cutbirth, and Janet and Nick Frivola, who are the mother and son. Okay. And we represented the mother and son for defamation. And then Jacob and Nick Frivola, Jacob Cutbirth and Nick Frivola, for battery and sexual harassment.
11: They were his aides at some point?
10: Is that Nick Frivola was his aides, and Jacob Cutbirth was his intern.
11: Okay.
10: And so it was... I did not work the case up. So, you know how these things work.
11: Sometimes somebody will do the workup of a case, and then when it gets ready to go to trial, then that person will then become a subject matter expert, and then a trial lawyer will take over kind of the lead in trying the case sort of thing.
10: Right. So this case, and I'm so very fortunate because we were able to do what we were able to do because we have a good team. Anybody who gets up there and just
11: Cindy Gray tried that case with you. She did an excellent
10: job. Cindy Martin, correct.
11: Wrong name?
10: Yes. Cynthia Meyer.
11: Cynthia Meyer, I'm so sorry.
10: Anyone who gets up and pats themselves on the back and was like, you know, I've done this, I'm so amazing, is not being honest because it is a team effort.
11: Oh, sure.
10: To get it all the way up
11: you
10: there.
11: You can't try a case by yourself.
10: Absolutely not. And so this was a combination of Marie and Cindy and the Maddox support staff. Mm-hmm. And so we were able to come together. And what we had on the other side was a pro se litigant.
11: And that means somebody who is representing themselves. They do not have a lawyer there. And you hear about that in child support hearing, stuff like that. It's a whole other thing whenever you are talking about trying a case, defending yourself in a trial court, circuit court, against real trial lawyers. And that's what this man did. Yeah. And he is not a lawyer by trade.
10: But this wasn't the first time he had represented himself. He had done it
11: before.
10: So
11: he's uneducable.
10: Yeah, ChatGPT-0. Experienced lawyers too.
11: Okay.
10: It was most interesting, the conduct. But his previous case involved down to Miami where his address was, and he litigated that himself. And for whatever reason, and who knows the why, he decided to represent himself. He had had a lawyer previously. Mm-hmm. He had gone pro se for at least a year, as I understand it, and chose to remain that way. And so this was, as I learned on day two, after offering the world Altoids, thinking, you know, it was off. People saw firsthand the struggles, the dropping of the papers. And by the end of the first day, what you do, and you and I know this, you do what's called motions in limine. And those are things that are going to be left out of trial. And they're basic things that are left out of trial.
11: It's to make sure before you go in there, you don't have a bunch of mistakes in front of the jury and ended up having to do it all over again. So the lawyers get together with the judge before the trial and they talk about what the jury is going to be able to hear and see and what we're going to keep out of the jury's
10: correct
11: your site.
10: And some of it is really basic. Exactly. For instance, settlement negotiations, you never discuss those in front of the jury. In this case, any kind of criminal charges, because this was a civil case and which is with a completely different standard,
11: totally
10: than
11: different
10: what you
11: standard of proof, totally different consequences, totally different burdens. Everything about it is different between civil and criminal.
10: Also was making comments about the lawyers, and he referred to us as fancy lawyers. So beginning with his opening, he was off on the wrong foot, in my opinion. And by the end of the first day, he had made so many, what I believe Judge Marsh adequately described as blatant violations of the court order, that the discussion of a mistrial came up.
11: And with a mistrial, just to help people out, that queers the entire thing. You got to start over, and it's an incredibly expensive pursuit. And that's why, if you're the cause of it, you get in a bunch of trouble with the judge.
10: Well, and Judge Marsh did say, if it comes to this, you know, there's going to be sanctions, and that would arguably be the cost of our fees, the cost of coming up to it to date. And it began to dawn on me,
11: it's probably what he wants.
10: That's exactly what he wants.
11: Yeah.
10: And so I actually said that. I said, you know, Johnnery's not stupid. This is he's filed a motion to continue. This is exactly what he wants. And so I decided to do something different. I'm not asking for a mistrial. I want you to do another form of sanctions. And I asked repetitively that his defenses be stricken, which is another legal maneuver.
11: And that's a big sanction, because what it means then is all you're going to be able to argue about is damages, meaning how much money you got to pay, if you have to pay any at all.
10: Correct.
11: That means you don't get to say, I didn't do it, or I did it, but I had a good reason. All that's over if your defenses are stricken. All we're doing is saying, pretend he just admitted to everything here, and let's go figure out
10: if it's
11: damaged, and if they're damaged, and if so, how much.
10: Right. So none of the elements of a battery, none of the elements of defamation, none of the elements of sexual actions have to be proven. And
11: makes it a lot easier for the plaintiff's attorney.
10: Absolutely. So I was arguing it as this is a lesser sanction to the mistrial, but Judge Marsh very adequately and accurately pointed out that's actually even stronger. And so I kept it on the record, and I think that Judge Marsh did an exceptional job, really kind of saving me from myself. Because
11: well, you know, he has to do that. You know, I'm watching him, and there's nothing worse, I don't think, for a judge or really a lawyer than to be involved in something where somebody doesn't have a lawyer, because we're not all singing from the same page of music. You've got someone who's severely, barely handicapped, and your natural tendency is to do their work for them. And so sometimes I've been in this situation before, and the judge will start making things very clear, or, you know, do you want to say something, sir? Or what? I'm like, judge, you know,
10: what are you doing?
11: What are you doing? You know, he could have gotten a lawyer, whatever. Don't help him. But I find that, and I saw you do it a little bit. I saw Cindy do it, and I have done it myself. You, as the opposing lawyer, want a record that will support and sustain whatever outcome you get. And if there's a lot of error in the record, in the proceedings, then the whole thing could be for naught. An appellate court can throw that whole thing out. So it is a very interesting conundrum to be in, because you don't want to help the person beat, you know, the case that you're bringing against them, but you don't want to let them unspool to the point where they just screw up the whole thing and we've got to do this all again. It's just
10: where
11: such
10: they taint the jury with things that they shouldn't hear. So one of the other things we did is that it was on the news that he had mentioned in his opening that he wasn't allowed to. And so the second day in the morning, you know, I mentioned the judge had been on the news. We needed, you know, he came up with, let's ask the jury a broad-based question, see if anybody'd heard anything. And then again on the third day, because again, the defendant had violated the judge's order and the news had picked up on it. And so again, we pulled in. At that point, one of the jurors said, he raised his hand and everyone was ushered out and said, okay, what did you hear? I was just asked if this was mine. I said, I couldn't talk about it. Boom, done, moving on.
11: Good.
10: So it was...
11: That's a good, honest juror. Jurors tend to be very, very ethical and honest in my experience. They take that role very, very seriously. While we have a break, though, I want to head into a break and talk about what we want to get into next. I want to talk next about a little bit more about how that Fabian Basabe trial went, but I want to talk to you specifically about how you deal with those very delicate issues. You had to talk about some really salacious,
10: painful
11: stuff. Let's talk about that when we come back after the break with Direct with Dana. We'll be right back.
9: Questions, opinions, and real conversations. That's what we're here for. We'll be right back with more Direct with Dana.
3: With SRN News, I'm Bob Agnew in Washington. The shares of the Chinese memory chipmaker CXMT have soared as that company begins trading in Shanghai. In mainland China's biggest IPO in recent years, it raised more than about $8 billion as China tries to advance itself to the front of the AI development. Also at SRNNews.com, mediators have made some progress in their efforts to bring the U.S. and Iran back to the negotiating table and prevent an escalation of violence to an all-out war in the Middle East. Scattered attacks by armed groups across the region underscore the lingering tensions, even though neither the U.S. nor Iran have claimed any strikes in the last 3 days. New comments from a Democratic Socialist of America leader raising a few eyebrows. Democrat Socialist of America co-chair Megan Romer says the organization's long-term platform includes abolishing borders, granting amnesty to illegals, and eliminating ICE.
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17: A longtime Gadsden County School Board employee is facing new charges, accused of using district money to buy copper wire and then selling it for hundreds of thousands of dollars. 50-year-old Michael Pride, a school district employee for more than 30 years, is now charged with grand theft of more than $100,000. Investigators say Pride used school funds to purchase significant amounts of copper from a local electrical supply company, then sold the material to a Tallahassee scrapyard. The alleged scheme ran from September of 2021 through April of this year, bringing in roughly $224,000. Pride told investigators he was only selling old copper removed from school buildings. He also reportedly said he kept a couple hundred dollars and used the remaining money to buy food for employees or help their families. School board officials were unaware Pride was selling the copper he was previously charged with dealing in stolen property, grand theft, and driving with a suspended or revoked license. This is Rachel and A.O. through Real Talk 93.3 Local News Update. 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
18: It is a hot one out there today. The heat advisory has gone into effect and will last until 8 p.m. Temperatures this midday are in the low 90s, and we will climb to the upper 90s by the late afternoon. The heat index is going to be around 108 for most of us, but some areas can get as high as 110, if not even surpassing it. Stay cool and stay hydrated. From the ABC 27 First to Know Weather Center, I'm meteorologist Ryan Gold.
19: Hey, you, can't you read the sign? 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
9: You're listening to Direct with Dana, straight talk for forward thinkers, presented by Phasic Brooks. And here's your host, Dana Brooks.
10: And we are back with Direct with Dana. I'm Dana Brooks of Phasic Brooks Law Offices, and I'm joined today by my dear friend, Catherine Biker. She is an employment law attorney. She works with the offices of Marie Maddox. We're talking about the trial you just had in front of Circuit Judge Lee Marsh here in the Second Judicial Circuit. You were suing this famous person that I'd never heard of, but apparently
24: it's not my first trip to the fame rodeo.
10: I know it isn't. And I want to get through this so we can talk to the rest of it. You're a fame magnet. You've had very, very interesting cases involving prominent figures. But this one, this Fabian Basabi trial, that had a lot of salacious testimony. It was involving allegations of a sexual nature.
24: Grotesque misconduct.
10: Just grotesque.
24: Touching,
10: you know, phrases like sport, you know, wedding,
24: and blanking, just rhymes with duck.
10: Awful. And, you know, I ran into Judge Marsh afterwards and I looked at him and I said, you know, when I was trying cases, we never got to say threesome. We never got to talk about that.
24: That came out, said, not involving the wife. And I will say this, I want to make this very, very clear. This is not about his lifestyle or his sexual preferences. This is about the misconduct.
11: It's about somebody who has, you know, probably alternative, interesting lifestyle or whatever.
24: Which he's allowed to do as long as everyone is consenting.
11: All day long.
24: My clients were not consenting.
11: Yeah. And they were trying to learn and help. You know, most people who work for anybody who's an elected official, they're trying to accomplish something. They have some sort of a driving principle that makes them want to get into politics or public policy. And so I've seen this so many times. So I'll see young people and they'll get with these people and they get so disillusioned. They're so turned off about elected officials, politics, all that. And you would think at some point we started cleaning that up, but it looks like you said earlier, it's like the tables turned and now everybody's free to be their most basal, you know, primitive selves. But how do you handle that when you know you've got to put on some testimony that is going to, you know, raise some eyebrows, really offend some people's sense of dignity and propriety? But you've got to show the human side of your clients and what they suffered as a result of all this.
24: It is a fine rope to walk, but it has to be done. And you have to tell the truth. So as part of my opening, one of the things that I mentioned to the jury is they were going to hear some things that were going to be disturbing, possibly hear things, and that were vulgar.
11: Mm-hmm.
24: And to just bear with me, keep an open mind. One of the things that I looked for also, because this was male on male,
11: mm-hmm.
24: Which is not as uncommon, I think people would believe.
11: The men don't want to act on it a lot of times. They're very embarrassed to stand up for themselves when they're aggressive.
24: Absolutely.
11: Like that.
24: And so one of the first questions I asked during Venare was, can we all agree that a man can be sexually harassed?
11: Mm-hmm.
24: And so those are the things you're kind of looking for at the outset, is people who understand that it's not just women and children,
11: mm-hmm.
24: that a man can also be abused and sexually harassed.
11: Mm-hmm.
24: And the testimony came out that this...
11: And suffer from it, you know?
24: Absolutely suffer from it.
11: It's very hard to humanize something like that when it's in the context of something just so outrageous. Because, again, this is Miami. This is alternative lifestyle. This is reality TV. This is all these trappings of things that can really look bright and shiny and take the focus off what you really need to be paying attention to. And I could see how so many people can get caught up in that. And then there's the shame that comes with it, which is, oh, I probably shouldn't have been hanging around them. I'm probably a hanger on, or they think I'm just trying to get around, you know, cool, exciting people to build my network or my reputation. I probably deserve this. This is what happens whenever you hang around people like this. How do you get, especially your male clients, to find their backbone and stand up for themselves and say, you know, you need to stand up for yourself, but also make sure this person doesn't keep doing this?
24: Well, that's what I think Mr. Cutbirth and Mr. Fred Bola have done. And I'm so very proud of mm-hmm. them and their willingness to speak the truth, describe and even demonstrate what was done to them. Some of the comments that were made to them were so offensive. Penis size. How is that?
11: Yeah.
24: Who says that in the workplace?
11: How is that ever appropriate for your boss or your, you know, leader to ever be? It's just nuts. But that wasn't, I mean, that was just the tip.
24: Not to try to be funny.
11: Yeah.
24: That was the tip. And it expanded. There were slaps of aggression.
11: Yeah. Yeah. Any unwanted touching, you know, is a battery.
24: There was buttocks grabbing. There was inner thigh rubbing. And I think Mr. Cutbirth said it very, very well when he said, you know, and this is a man who works in a gay bar.
11: Yeah.
24: And he has no problem. You know, he's been come on to many times. Yeah. And all he just says is, you know, thanks, I'm not interested.
11: Mm-hmm.
24: And it stops there. And that was his testimony, is that I thought it would stop when I mm-hmm. said no. But it didn't stop. And one of the exhibits is an email where he said, you know, I don't want to go back to the Capitol. I have to quit the Capitol. I can't be around this, basically. But what am I going to do? I quit altogether because I need to put this on a resume. When you're a little person,
11: mm-hmm.
24: right? When you're somebody with no privilege and no power, and you're putting yourself through school and you're working at bars, you're working three jobs.
11: Yeah.
24: And Mr. Frivola had worked 5 years building, starting off as volunteers, working his way into internship. And in all of this, neither one of them had ever experienced or seen anything like this.
11: Yeah.
24: And so this is their
11: time.
24: This guy's
11: just a predator.
24: I think prolific. There was some testimony the jury did not hear, Mm-hmm. I absolutely believe that witness.
11: And that's an important part, too. You know, whenever you have a trial, you don't get just to pile on everything there is to know about anybody. It's got to be relevant to what we're talking about. Just like if you get a ticket, you can't tell the police officer, oh, you can't give me this ticket because I've driven for 50 years and I never speed. He's like, I don't care. You're speeding right now.
24: Or don't give me one because I've had
11: it others. Or don't give me one because, you know, or they've got to be speeding because they speed all the time. Well, if they're not speeding right now, they don't get the ticket. We're only looking at what's going on right now. But I want to talk to you about the more, the AI, the weirdness about how that trial went, because this is all just starting to creep in. I've never tried a case where we've had AI creep into it. This AI was all over this.
24: First of all, everything was AI.
11: This man was, I watched this and the judge commented on it. It's in the record, but he's doing everything off his phone. He's got either ChatGPT, Claude, something like that, telling him what to do. He's got a piece of paper he's written out, or he's got typed out objections on it. And he kept saying, I've lost my objection sheet. I'm like, you need to go find that. Take a break.
24: We all usually keep one next to us, you know?
11: But I mean, it's just funny. We don't ever say, I lost my objection sheet. We don't say it so much.
24: I think my favorite was, I have no idea what she just said.
11: He did say that a lot.
24: One of my favorites.
11: And then one of the times she, Catherine objected, and he goes, well, then I guess I'm going to object. And I'm just like, no, that's not. And I'm looking at this judge.
24: Just
11: I'm going,
24: how
11: are you keeping it together right now?
24: But was our judge not remarkable in his composure?
11: It's exactly what you want of a judge. Even killed. You know,
24: well, I don't know if you know about him.
11: Serious.
24: But he, as I understand, I think he was the valedictorian of the naval base. This is a man who would literally get into a submarine and go down to where you couldn't swim to the top. And he kept his cool. I was having a panic attack just hearing about
11: it. So, you know, they have to go through psychological evaluations.
24: Anybody in a submarine? Couldn't have asked for a more. I would lose my mind just thinking about being in a submarine. And he deliberately did that. And so when you want to talk about someone who was composed, poised, had his act together, mm-hmm. knew what he was doing, and maintained. You couldn't fluster him if you tried.
11: No, that was one of those cases where the judge mattered more than ever in terms of the pace and the tone, because that kind of thing can get away from. There's nothing worse than having lawyers and having somebody who doesn't have a lawyer, because they don't know the rules. They don't know the evidence. They don't know how to set things up. They think that all they got to do is get a microphone and they can say anything they want to the jury. And that's not how that goes. You have to, if you want to play the game, you got to know the rules. That's the first thing I learned in law school. And he did not know them. He was relying on ChatGPT or some AI thing. And he was looking off his phone. It was a comedy of errors, but he looked. This is the difference, though.
24: It was offensive to me at one point. It just got to that place where it was like you are making a mockery of all of this, because for you, this is playtime. This is a hobby.
11: You're a trust fund baby.
24: He exactly said that. Mm-hmm. He said, do you honestly think I'd get in your Mazda? I was floored. It's like, have you seen my beat up minivan?
11: I'm not offering you a ride in my Mazda.
24: Yeah.
11: He did enjoy pretty privilege, though. Because
24: he did. He told me he was pretty.
11: He's a very attractive man. And he was dressed, a natty dresser. He looked like somebody who would be a high-powered lawyer. He definitely looked like somebody who should have a high-powered lawyer. So it was just vexing all the way around for me to understand, because, he obviously had the means to have a lawyer. So I don't understand if this is just some sort of, you know, hubris. Unbridled hubris.
24: Could be that he treated it like a show. It was a reality show. I really don't know why he just chose to do that. I think it's credible evidence that when you represent yourself, you have a fool for a client.
11: I think it's proof.
24: Not well thought
11: out. Listen, we're going to wrap up this segment. We're going to come back to the last segment. And I want to talk more about the very interesting life of Catherine Vicar, because you have a relationship with a very important person that has caused you to have a very interesting life. You do some very fun things. You get to attend neat things and meet neat people. You've deposed Ed Sheeran representing this man. So when we get back from our break, I want to finish up our last segment with Catherine Vicar. Just talk about what an incredible, exciting practice she has.
24: I know cool people. That's what it is.
11: You know some cool people.
24: I know cool people.
11: We'll be right back.
9: Questions, opinions, and real conversations. That's what we're here for. We'll be right back with more Direct with Dana.
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0: And we are back with Direct with Dana. This is the final segment of my interview with local attorney, employment law attorney, Catherine Viker. She's been a friend of mine for many, many years. And when two lawyers get together and just talk about war stories, we end up cackling. But yours are not just funny. Yours are very interesting. Not everybody knows George Clinton. And Parliament
10: is Parliament Funkadelic.
0: Okay. He's been in the news a lot lately because he's our Tallahassee person. We love him. And everybody around here has pretty much had an opportunity, maybe seen him perform. I think he performed.
10: We just did our first Funk Fest at the Phipps Farm.
0: Yeah.
10: April 11th. We're going to go again next year. Please come. It was wonderful in a time where we are tense and pulled apart, mm-hmm. and just to have, you know, over 1,000 people come and celebrate joy, pure mm-hmm. joy coming together. We were one nation under a groove, Beth, and it was funkadelic, funk fantastic. It was amazing.
0: Now, I don't really remember how y'all know each other, but I know that you have been with him. You have
10: it's a fun story.
0: You represented him, and she had some case. It was all over the news. And I told her, so why am I hearing from reporters from New York City and you're not blowing yourself up? Believe it or not, as outgoing as this woman is, she's humble and she doesn't toot her horn enough, but she had a, I guess it was one of those copyright infringement lyric type things. And
10: correct.
0: you were suing Ed Sheeran on his behalf and
10: Sony.
0: Him a couple times. And Sony.
10: Yeah. And I will say
0: this chick's all over Manhattan doing all this stuff. And I'm like, hello, did I just see you on the news?
10: Well, I actually wrote to you because I was trying to avoid the press.
0: I know.
10: And I had snuck out the side
24: and with the clients, and George was with us visiting. This was the book of Ed Townsend, and our client was Catherine Griffin Townsend, who was also a dear friend and love her to pieces. So I'm sneaking out the side and trying to avoid it. We've sent, you know, Ben Crump was there with us. Wonderful man. That it's a hardworking man. He was the first one there in the morning, the last one to leave at night. And so the next thing I know, I've gotten phone calls the next day. You're on Good Morning America. You're on the Today Show. Mm-hmm. You're on the cover of the Post. And I look tired. And I wrote to you and said, apparently you should check your makeup before you leave. And she writes back one word to me, like, you dummy, always.
11: Well, you know, that's what's the difference in men and women, you know, is, you know, when we go out for a press conference, we probably have professional hair and makeup. You probably had a shower. So,
24: I am a tomboy. I'm not like, you're a girly girl. Whitney Claire's a girly girl. My girls are girly girls. And then they're friends with this tomboy. Oh. So, I mean, next time I do a trial, I'm going to have our friend Lisa come and do my makeup. Lisa, Image by Lisa, right? And so she's going to come and do me because I really don't know how.
11: Well, you get your picture taken so much you need to. But how did you even get to know him and get to represent him and have this exciting stuff? It's not exactly employment law, but in some ways it's a lot of contract type of negotiating and contract disputes. But what tell me about how that all even came up.
24: So what I did with him was a family law case, and that was how we met. And so that was a private matter. I was actually contacted by TMZ and I was like, not talking. He was at a Kinko's. I was at a Kinko's. I have a minivan because I have 1 billion children. And at one point, I think I had 20, you know, the goats and the chickens and all the animals. So I need a van.
11: Some livestock.
24: I got some livestock. And I liked this van he was in. And so I just approached. That was how we met.
11: It.
24: And so never be afraid to approach people because you never know how it's going to change your stars. And George and I kind of changed each other's stars. He was just talking about it. We were at the Essence Festival. He was telling people, he's like, Catherine's the one that cleared the way. And, you know, for him and his beautiful, lovely wife, Carlon, they're the godfather and godmother of my youngest son. Mm-hmm. And it's funny how sometimes you meet people and you do a very brief case with them and then they become part of your extended family. And I think you at Fasick and Brooks, Carrie and Jimmy and you have talked about that, how people start off in one part, but then they just become friends that are family. And so we do Christmas with them. They're our godparents. This is our family. And that led to me meeting Catherine Griffin. And when she had the issue with the copyright case, George, she said, who do I want? He said, you want, you know, Catherine, because she didn't care about being famous. And that was one of the things I think that spoke out is that when TMZ reached me, the first thing I did was forward it to him. I didn't know how famous. And he called about 15 minutes later and I said, I've just sent you an email that said, that's what I'm calling about. And I said, well, you're the only person I filed. This can only be you. I know you're a musician. He said, you need to Google me. So I Google him.
11: Google him.
24: So why'd you Google me? And so I said, George, you're famous. He goes, yeah, baby, I'm funkin' famous. And I got tickled. And I said, well, I'm not going to talk to him. This is because a divorce is a private matter, you know, and because you're a celebrity, that does not mean the public gets to know your private life.
11: Yeah.
24: And I was a bit offended. And he said, you're the first lawyer that has not sold me out for a plug.
11: Mm.
24: And that really spoke to my heart and it left a tinge because I just thought, who are we as a...
11: Well, think about somebody like that. They probably have to second guess a lot of the people in their orbit. Are these really my friends?
24: Yes.
11: You know, I'm sure that's part of it. This isn't his first rodeo.
24: He's been around
11: a minute. And so I imagine he's a pretty discerning judge of character.
24: Well, he has been really wonderful. And from that, I've gotten to, for 13 years now, go on tour with this incredible band, meet people I wouldn't normally meet.
11: You go all over.
24: I got to go to the Essence Festival. My son and I were going, but we wound up also going as the guest of a Mr. Charlie Bassolani, who was George's manager back in the day. And he and his current manager, Archie Ivy, go way back. They're all friends. And it was wonderful because people would see Charlie. Vivian Chu was there. She called him a living legend. y'all can Google and figure out Charlie has been around for a very long time, and he and George are just the dearest friends. And I got to be a part of this incredible cultural celebration on our 250th anniversary.
11: That's awesome.
24: It was perfect. I mean, and I got to Flava Flav was hilarious. he's super funny. Patti LaBelle was there. Nona Hendrix was there. Kim Burrell called down the mothership in that wonderful operatic voice. I mean, just not a dry eye in the place. It was so absolutely beautiful. But I had come up on stage, and just to give you an idea about how humble people are, I was coming backstage, and I was walking over to Ben and to Kathy, and I passed this gorgeous woman, and I walked over and said, "That woman is a dead ringer for Patti LaBelle." And she goes, "Blank, that is Patti LaBelle." And I was like, "Oh my gosh." And she said,
11: "I've been to that once. I've actually been to the Essence Music Festival."
24: I got to meet her. She walked me over there to meet her, and she was so sweet. She goes, "Would you like, you know, let's take a picture?" And I was like, "Yes, please." Because normally I really give celebrities their space, especially if we're backstage, mm-hmm. especially if we're in a place where you just don't bother. Mm-hmm. But it was her idea, because she's such a gracious and humble woman. And let me just tell you, she looks absolutely fabulous.
11: And well, he is a Tallahassee treasure.
24: He truly is. Good man.
11: He's very generous. I know a lot of people who have experienced his generosity, and it's all very private. It's nothing anybody ever talks about or shares, but he's a good neighbor to Tallahassee. Let me ask you a couple of other questions about your practice and what kind of things you want to do. I know that you have represented people who are discriminated for various things in their employment. But is that harder to do in the state capitol, or is it easier because, you know, sovereign immunity, if people work for the government, a lot of times their compensation is limited. Your attorney's
24: Correct.
11: Fees are limited.
24: Correct.
11: So, and it seems like you have to litigate and go to trial and everything versus, like in my world, most things are settled. Most things mm-hmm. are compromised and there's an agreement that's worked out.
24: Yeah, but we're willing to go to trial. I'll go to trial in a heartbeat.
11: I know you will. And it's very important to be able to do that. But it seems like you have to go to trial much more in the employment

0: I need to Zoom, do a Zoom, work from home that day instead of in the office. Let's say I have a child who's homesick. Mm-hmm. I get to do that. And that's one of the things that I think is wonderful about having women in this profession. We need to see more with their names on the door.
1: You're preaching to the choir.
0: I know I am.
1: And that is what I think. And I'm going to, I've tried to get you into it. You're going to get into it. Society of Women Trial Lawyers, but it's a group of trial lawyers, national group. And so much of it is that. It is about all these frustrations you're having. I bet you if you work with some women lawyers, you wouldn't be feeling it because they know what you're dealing with. Catherine, I have so much enjoyed having you with me here today. And just, I like to just talk to you anyway, but I knew everybody else would enjoy hearing from you as well. You have such a interesting and storied career, and your education, your upbringing, everything about you is interesting. You're never going to have a dull moment sitting talking with Catherine Viper. So thank you again.
0: Thank you for having me.
1: 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So I hope you'll see us next week. Take care.
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6: Jacksonville Jaguars rookies reported on Saturday. The full squad set to report tomorrow as they are getting training camp underway in front of the start of a full squad training camp. The team does make a couple of moves. They announced that Cole Van Lannen and Garrett Giorgio have each been placed on the PUP list. Both players will be ineligible to practice until they are off of it, but they can be activated at any time. Tampa Bay Rays baseball, they've won 3 in a row and 6 of their last 7. They beat Cleveland yesterday by a 1-0 score. They're off today. Tomorrow, they'll begin a series against the Rangers. Marlins have lost 12 in a row. They lose to the Padres yesterday 5-3. They play Philadelphia tonight. I'm Matt Pauly, Real Talk 93.3.
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3: 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Good Monday. Hope you had a great weekend. Thanks for joining us. I'll have to explain today and the way it's working. This first hour is recorded. It happened today just before the start of the show because Tom and I aren't, we're actually at the coach's luncheon right now. Now, we do this every year, but just to clarify and for the purposes of transparency, I like to let you know what's going on. The next 2 hours will be live with us in studio. So this first one is the recorded one instead of the last one. And it's because, again, today is the coach's luncheon. More on that in a moment. If you're driving around town, listening on 93.3 FM, Real Talk Radio, thanks for doing that. Appreciate you always. Supporting all things local, this is Tallahassee's only locally owned and operated radio station. War Chant's also local. Gene Williams, owner, proprietor of War Chant, locally here, Florida State grad. And we support him as well, and you support us in that endeavor. So thanks for doing that. War Chant TV, hello to everybody there. And for all of you who are listening later on the pod or however it is you get it, we appreciate you supporting the show always. All right, so that's what's going on today, right at the start of the show. We're over at the Moore Athletic Center. We're hearing from Coach Norvell, and following that, there will be a lunch, and then we'll eat with members of the coaching staff. And they usually start out with different tables. We kind of sit down and just conversate. It's all off the record. So if you want to sit next to the defensive line coach, Coach Knighton, you can. If you want to sit next to the receivers coach, however you want to do it, and you kind of chit chat a little bit. And some of it's about football, but all of it's off the record. And then there's the official on the record part just after lunch. All of it ends around 1 o'clock, 1:15, thereabouts. It's the reason we have to have this first hour recorded. But there will be a bunch of material that comes out of this because the entire beat is there and some people from around the state will be there as well. And you get these one-on-one and we'll have recorded interviews and stories that derive from that, videos that derive from that. So you'll want to check out warchant.com. And of course, we'll use all of that stuff too, whether it's stuff that Tom gathered or I gathered or anybody else on staff for purposes of the show throughout the week, probably different segments. So that's how it works. Just another clarification, another year, another luncheon, another start to a season. I'm excited about it. I'm always excited about it. Even if expectations are not nearly as high as they should be, or I'd like them to be, I get excited about the return of college football. I get excited about the return of Florida State football. It's impossible for me not to, even when I know they're not going to be a juggernaut, even when I know they're not the team to beat in the conference, even when I know they may not be one of the six teams to beat in the conference. Although I don't know that. I don't know that last part. I could be wrong on that. they might be one of the five or six best teams in the league. Maybe. Probably not, but maybe. I'll concede that. So we'll see. But I get excited about it either way, and we hope to learn something. We hope that, you know, last year we thought that was going to be the discovery, right, that he's a one-year blip, awful season, don't know what happened, let's never do that again. Or, oh, no, it's off the tracks, we're effed, this guy's got to go. And then we did learn that, and they didn't do anything. They decided, well, thanks for the information, we'll just keep on keeping on, which was less than ideal, and I think has led to an off season of vast indifference. And I think that this is a weird time to be covering this program as somebody who has covered the program for 27 years and who has been going to games for more than 40. That would be me. It is a very, very strange time. I don't remember one coming into a season that felt like this one, where you have to manufacture for yourself the enthusiasm because the university, the athletic department, and the football program itself is disinterested in your eyes being set upon them. They like your money, much like churches everywhere. They want your money, but they don't really care beyond that whether or not you're going to be involved or you're going to show up. Now, they'd like you to show up. They're going to ask that you do that because, after all, tradition never takes a break, quote unquote. But at the same time, they don't do anything to publicize that that season, the one that's about to happen, the one whose practices get underway this week to prepare for. So fascinating, different, very different, but we'll be here to document it. We'll be here to talk about it. We'll be here to break it down, provide insight, give our opinions, celebrate, scold, whatever it might look like. I don't know. And there is a lot that we have to learn. And we do know the schedule now. We do know what we won't be invited to see. We know the post-practice schedule. We know the interviews, the times with whom, and what that's going to look like. We know the dates of when the team will ship off to Jacksonville in their annual trip to try to find a way to deal with adversity, which never works. And yeah, it's all right there. The itinerary is ready to go, and it begins officially today. So welcome into another new season, Tom Lang.
4: Well, thank you, sir. I'm proud to be here. It's wonderful. This is my first, not first at all, I think 17th fall camp that I've covered. The first fall camp I ever covered as a member of the established media of some kind was Jimbo's first in 2010. And we were allowed into practice in those days once in a blue moon. And we also were allowed into scrimmages in Jimbo's first year a couple of times. But, you know, going back to 2009, we used to do the pregame shows. That was my first year doing pregame shows when you and Lulu would be on the call, Langford Green, at like 4 hours before kickoff. So that would mean the van times out at would have to be there before 6 a.m. for an 8 a.m. pregame show
3: nice
4: start.
3: And early, and for a young man not far removed from college, that could be a very tough calling card.
4: Literally, I was still in college that semester in 2009. That was my last one as a senior. So I stayed for one extra football season, and my excuse was, well, I'm getting a double major, guys. I mean, you can give me one more football season. But I'm excited for it, and what all I know is that this month in front of us through Labor Day is promised to be on schedule, probably the Alabama game as well. From there, depending upon the results, it can go any which way. I was doing the first set of meetings last night on an individual level with one of the guys, Director Nick, that works with what we do here on the video side. And we're trying to map out as much as we can what Monday through Sunday looks like in a given week. And the realization is, yeah, you can plan for that mostly, but there could be an in-season change coming here if it doesn't go well. And therefore, that changes everything about the way that we cover, say, the back half of the season. So I think we're just going to take it month to month. Like somebody who's not sure if they want to live in the current apartment they live in. We're going to go month to month. We're not going to sign a 12-month lease, and we're going to see what happens. But what we do know is the way that camp is structured is going to be fixed. SMU game, Alabama game. From there, it could get interesting. Here's hoping it's interesting in the right way. Last year, I asked for the fog to be cleared about what Mike Norvell is or isn't. It was. University didn't care. This year, I guess the quest is for the mandate. you must make an action one way or the other based on the results. You must take action. It cannot be a season and a postseason of inaction. Here's hoping that whatever comes, the good or the bad, is enough to say, okay, this is the direction that we're going, and we're going full throttle in that proper direction.
3: And I'm curious to see how the fan base reacts to the season. I'm fairly certain, obviously, we're going to have a packed house for the SMU game. I don't know about the home opener. I always feel like home openers are well attended no matter who they're against. But that SMU game will be a full-throated into it, I think, fan base that wants to, you know, it's yearning to see some successes on the field. It's imploring its team to do something that makes them feel like they've got a shot at having a good season. So they're not beaten to the point that they don't show to the first big home game. I think they'll be at that one. But how that game plays out will certainly dictate terms the rest of the year. And we know this because it's true the other way. You know, they really benefited from two things a year ago, despite not having a good season. The first thing they benefited from was that they showed up. They showed up and they beat Alabama, and they played with heart. They played a very physical game. People will always be drawn towards a football team that hits. And this one did, at least to start the year, certainly. And they rose up and beat a team that nobody on the national stage, nobody locally, that includes me, thought that they would beat. We did not expect to see Florida State show up for the game and play the way that they did. I mean, after all, you had a brand new defense you were running. Tough time to break in a new defense, right? When you're facing an Alabama team that typically has a very good offensive line. I thought at the very least that Alabama would be able to seize control of the line of scrimmage and that would probably dictate terms the rest of the way, even if they were a little iffy with their new quarterback, even if they were a little iffy about what they were trying to do offensively. If you control the line of scrimmage, you're going to win the game. And they did not. Florida State did a very good job after that first drive of really dictating terms. So that was an easy thing to buy into. And the fan base, that resonated. And then you had two powder puffs. So you got to kind of wallow, bask in the glow, if you will, of those successes. And so I think that dictated terms the rest of the way. Because even your loss to Virginia is a double overtime affair. You know, these things happen on the road at night against a fired up team with a good young quarterback or a good quarterback. It can happen. I think people just kept believing in the group they saw against Alabama. And it wasn't until very late in the year, after they had been bitterly disappointed numerous times, that you began to see even a chip away at the rock, at the stone, where, you know, a smattering of empty pockets of seats here and there. But for the most part, everything was well attended last year. This year, I don't believe they'll receive the same benefit of the doubt, given that it is back-to-back bad seasons and they didn't do anything. So I think that if things go squirrely against SMU and they don't play well, let's say, and they are to lose that game and, you know, you got a daunting task ahead with Alabama, I don't know that you're going to get the same benefit of the doubt. I think that place will start to look sparse in the way that it did going back to towards Mickey Andrews' last days. If you recall, empty stadiums, half-empty stadiums. I always joke people running stadium steps in the Maryland game. I mean, just it was ridiculous, right? I think you'll start to see that kind of response from the fan base if they're listless. So the countdown begins today. Practices begin this week. And the games begin 33 days from now, really 32 days and 23 hours. So it's, you know, we're right there. We're basically this week will mark 1 month until kickoff, and a lot of anticipation, a lot of, all right, two fingers to my eyes, two fingers to you. What's this going to look like? And I think for those of us covering this team, there is a lot of question surrounding the quarterback. You've done a great deep dive and watched all of his starts and all of his snaps. Those pieces are up at warchant.com for anybody that wants to go over there and watch along with Tom and see the highlights and go through his commentary there about what Ashton Daniels had done up to this point. I think as we sit here today with whatever Coach Norvell is going to say, he's in the midst of saying it right now. Hence the reason, again, we're recorded this hour and we'll be back with you live an hour from right now. Whatever he's going to say, and I think I already know since I was just up in Charlotte and I heard him talk more than once and did a one-on-one with him as well. But, you know, whatever we think that's going to look like, I think our great intrigue is the quarterback because he's never

0: never been great. He's had moments where he was good, many more moments where he wasn't good at all, and a lot of football played, and sometimes a lot of football played in an offense now that is not asking you to be a star might lead to one final plus season, which could change Florida State's fortunes. We're certainly rooting for that to be the case, not just because we love Florida State and we'd like to see the Noles play well, but Ashton Daniels has acquitted himself nicely in any of the opportunities we've had to talk to him. He's clearly a kid who cares. He's clearly a kid who works hard. He's clearly a kid that's committed, a very intelligent kid, interesting, thoughtful when he gets asked questions. I like kids that take the time to listen to what you're asking them before responding. He does that. So there's a lot of reasons to root for him, but there are a lot of question marks about him.
1: Yeah, I think he's a player if he transferred here after his junior or sophomore season. And let's say that the exact same Auburn year was on film. You'd say, well, I love the potential of what this guy could be, because there's enough there in the 3.5 games. Counts for 4 against the – he tried to keep his red shirt, and he successfully kept his red shirt. There's enough there that you say, well, the best of him, this could work. This could legitimately work. But the fact that he's been to two different schools and that this is his very, very last year of college, you say, well, can he actually turn into something more? It's all the perspective of how old he is, how much eligibility he has remaining. I think overall, if you look at his Auburn resume, with all the stuff he had to handle behind the scenes, coaching change, I'm sure players were, you know, languishing. There might have been some jogging around when there needed to be running. Offensive line problems. They had health issues in the offensive line, inexperience in the offensive line. Within the coaching changes and framework, he had basically two offensive coordinators in 3.5 games. That's kind of nuts. He had to compete for the starting job like it was a fall camp between Hugh Freeze firing and the first game under interim head coach DJ Durkin. He's playing SEC competition. Like, there's a lot there. There's a lot of meat on that bone for 1 month. And in one of those games, you don't play poorly and you get benched anyway. And then you're asked to come in with 2 minutes to go and save the day. Like, I think he did very well with all of that noise. There's a whole lot of noise there. And the best of what he did is specifically the first half of the Vandy game, where he plays nearly perfectly. And that's, I would classify that half as a great performance. But the problem is that there's plenty of other. And so the question becomes here, does he have, this is a guy I like to fall back on, does he have a LaMarcus Brutus end to his career where you say, well, holy cow, he just eliminated a lot of the bad and he elevated what good he had. And by the end of the year, you're asking yourself, what would we have done without LaMarcus Brutus? Because we weren't good at safety behind him. That's what you're hoping for this year. There's enough good in there where he could, before this project, I wouldn't have said this because I wouldn't have been educated enough. He can carry you for a quarter or a half by himself. Ashton Daniels can do that. He can also scare the crap out of you for a quarter or a half. And you're saying, is he rat trapping? What the hell's going on here? Why does every throw have to be late? What can Mike evoke from him? What can new quarterbacks coach Austin Tucker evoke from him? What can Tim Harris do to help Mike install a proper game plan to strengthen what he does well and keep away from what he doesn't do well? I'm fascinated to see this. One of the things that I've noticed in his Auburn time is that empty sets were his friend, meaning, you know, 4 or 5 guys are already out wide and maybe they might motion the back out from the backfield. And so you have spread out, easy reads and easy throws. Is Mike going to run that? I mean, maybe Mike's been multiple, but he's more of a condensed set guy. And they threw to run in the Vandy game. Are we going to throw to run? I don't think so. I think our goal is to run to throw. So well, I just wonder how, and his legs were a part of the whole equation, empty sets or otherwise. So that's definitely going to be a part of what we do. I want to see how Mike Norvell sequences the chessboard and what little gambits he wants to run in order to max out what Ashton is. Because there is good in there. When he first signed, I'm looking at the stats and the stats alone, and I'm saying, this guy's no good. That's an oversimplification. There's good in there, legitimately so. Not trying to be optimistic and putting on, you know, garnet and gold colored glasses. But how does Mike evoke the best of him? How does he draw it out?
0: There's never been sustained goodness. He's had some good, but it's never been sustained. And that's the reason that you bounce all over the place. And it's also why you're not exactly sought after in the transfer portal market. He's going to have to do something he's never been able to do in his past.

0: last stops, which is have good over good over good over good. I mean, he's just starting quarterback for Florida State to get to where they want to go. He's going to have to be good a lot. You know, he's going to have to play well, I would think 10 to 12 times for Florida State to have a good year. You know, he's going to have to play really well.
1: The good thing I will say in watching this, and there's still an Alabama thing to go. I've already watched the game twice, but I haven't done it with like the notes part. And that's like director's commentary level. You stop on every play, you watch it five times, and then you write something. The total passes in danger is a lot lower than his Stanford reputation would have you believe. He did a very good job either learning from the offense at Auburn or internalizing that I can't turn the ball over anymore. Whatever it is, he doesn't look like a one-to-one touchdown to interception guy anymore. And I thought that was the effective thing. The interceptions he did throw at Auburn in those 3.5 games, one was a Hail Mary, and the other bounced off a receiver's hands a la Morlock. So, you know, at Stanford, oh, man, you've got real problems there about turning the ball over. The fumbles, I think, will be the larger concern this year. And it's not in the traditional ground game. It's trying to extend plays. One of his good traits and bad traits, everything's a coin, there's a good and a bad side to it, is he's really good at avoiding direct first pressure sack. And he can extend the plays, roll out, and get rid of the ball. But sometimes when he extends the plays, that's when the ball gets free and it's put on the deck. So that's the thing I'm concerned about turnovers-wise with him more than interceptions, actually, after watching Auburn, is trying to do too much with a play that's not there, and then the ball gets swatted out, and you've got a problem on your hands.
0: People listening at home are saying, oh, roller coaster. Should be fun. Should be a lot of fun. Yeah? No? You know what else I hear when I think about all this? I hear, let's try to gain some insight, or at least my inner voice says to me, let's try to gain some insight as to Mike the play caller's game plan here. Because this is we're not going to be at practice. And the only reason that I would want to be at practice is to see, A, how he conducts practices. I want to see, are we tougher? Are we going to demand toughness on a more consistent basis day in and day out? Because I think the idea is to run the football and run the football some with your quarterback, maybe a lot with your quarterback. That requires a physical toughness. That requires carrying the day on the offensive line. And that's the second question that I hear kicking around my head is, what is this offensive line? And you're going to talk to Herb Hand here today while we're over there. And I'll probably be standing there next to you for some of that, because I'd like to hear that response. What is this offensive line? Because it dictates terms. Everything else about the quarterback will be dictated by the offensive line. So this is, what do we got here? Because I think we have some weapons to throw the ball to, and I think we have some weapons that run the ball if that's what we want to do. But all of this is predicated, of course, on whether or not the offensive line can block it up. And not just block it up, but dictate terms in the run game. There may be some teams on the schedule where that is not going to happen. Alabama comes to mind. May not happen. Don't know. May not. Same thing holds true for Miami. We'll see about Clemson. But there are a whole lot of other teams in this here league that you ought to be able to get some push up front. And if that's the case, then you can have an adequately decent season, and we won't be hanging our heads in shame with another losing campaign. And hopefully we won't go 0-for yet again on the road. Chef Cameron Show, 93.3 Real Talk Radio, War Chant TV.
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3: 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We rode the monorail to the Magic Kingdom, hit Space Mountain, crushed some turkey legs, and we washed it down with a couple of Dole Whips. And the best part, the Country Bear Jamboree.
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3: Was going through the On Three, is it Chris Lowe? I think it was. Article today on toughest schedules, outlooks, all that stuff. Nothing really to be gleaned there in terms of great insight. Easiest Power Four non-conference, toughest non-conference Power Four, in-conference, out-of-conference, all that sort of stuff.
4: I was reading the Chris Lowe piece that I'm going to learn nothing from. I don't even know why he did it, but...
3: Right, yeah, that's how that sounds. I really was saying that not to knock Chris Lowe. It's a nice way to organize your calendar if you're really concerned. When is it that TCU plays Indiana? What's the date on that? But it's just a more organizational thing where he goes through and documents those are going to have a tough road based on their schedule and last year's strength of schedule, and those that will have an easier one, along with some intrigue about possible, you know, transfer quarterbacks going back home, that kind of stuff. But why the reason I clicked on it was twofold. One, I think Florida State has one of the more difficult schedules in the country, and I've talked about that before. I think when you really look at it, you think about the elite teams in the ACC. Well, one, there's one elite team in the ACC, and that's Miami. There are two possible very good teams in the ACC following Miami. And one of them is the first one you play in the ACC to start the year, and that's SMU. Primarily because they have a very good coach in Rhett Lashley, and because Jennings has been playing quarterback since I was 19 years old. I feel like he has been at SMU for far too long. Doesn't it feel like that horrible, horrible effort he put forth in the playoffs against Penn State was like 9 years ago? I know it was two, but it feels like it was 9 years ago. Well, it was forever ago. I'm like, how are you still there?
4: I think it speaks to the nuclear winter that

0: post-Chernobyl that we've lived in here in Tallahassee. Just time is not moving with any urgency whatsoever. When you're talking about specifically football, lifetime, life speed is very fast. The older you get, the faster it goes. But with this football program, I mean, we are moving like the sloth, man. It's terrible.
1: It's unbelievable. But so you have, you know, you play the two best teams in the league. If Clemson's anywhere close to what they're supposed to be based on their standard, which they haven't been, so it may not matter. But if they are, if they're back to being anything, then you've played maybe the three or four best teams in the ACC. The road Louisville game won't be easy. That's a well-coached team. Games on the road at night, that'll be tough. And then, of course, you have out of conference Alabama, and out of conference you have Florida, who is invigorated by a new coaching hire. And as we saw a year ago, even when they're down, they're better than we are right now, and they have better players. That's the problem that I keep coming across, is that they lose games in a superior league, but they have better players than we do. And that's frustrating. So you've got a lot of ways to lose a lot of games, and I think the schedule is largely responsible for that and all the other picadillies that we've talked about behind the scenes here at Florida State. So I wanted to see, did Chris Lowe document that? He didn't. He did not. He pointed out others that have tougher schedules, and that's fine. But the other reason I clicked on it was because it is Monday, July 27th, and we're a month out from college football, and I'm going to click on every single story that neatly packages schedule, coaches, the here's and how's and who's and why's of all of the player movement. I'm going to click on every one of them because that's where we're at, and it makes me smile.
0: Out of curiosity, did he put South Carolina on that list in his article?
1: For which part? Because again, these are all broken down. Toughest overall, non-power four, power four, easiest, power four, toughest. Toughest overall power four schedule he has as Ohio State.
0: Because of the Texas matchup?
1: Yeah. They have a trip to Southern Cal. They face Oregon at home. Of course, the finale is against Michigan. They have the Texas part of it, which you talked about. And it's a road game against one of the deepest, most talented teams in the country. Hmm. So, understandable. They also face Indiana. So, they've got Oregon, Texas, Indiana, Michigan, Iowa on the road.
0: Oh, they got Iowa on the road? Okay,
1: Iowa,
0: that's fair.
1: Iowa on the road. They got Southern Cal. So
0: They should stop USC and Michigan. But when you add up all the other ones, you're like, oh, boy. Yeah, okay. There's a lot going on there.
1: I will say Southern Cal very quietly, I think, won 9 games a year ago. It looked like they were starting to get it together. So I don't know. Oregon, Southern Cal, Indiana, your reigning national champions, obviously new quarterback. But, you know, Michigan's a rivalry game, as they say. And then, of course, you've got Texas on the road. I'll grant you, tougher than Florida State's schedule.
0: if USC has a really good season, I'll be stunned. I've been very cool. I know that you watched a lot more of Lincoln Riley when he was in Norman, Oklahoma, kicking ass offensively and kicking out Heisman Trophy winners left and right.
1: Mm-hmm.
0: But ever since I've watched that defense in the postseason, because like I'll catch up with them for Red River and then the postseason, and the defense is always a travesty, and every year they tell you that he's fixed it or somebody else is in there, and now they've got NIL. When he went out to USC, they're like, well, this is the most robust NIL in the game. They've got L.A. money and they've got L.A. appeal. I just don't buy it. I just don't believe in them. It would be nice for him. It would be nice for the sport if you have USC back in the conversation. It's probably what people say about us if they're doing a show in L.A. Wouldn't it be nice if Florida State was worth a damn again? Like, I'm sure that's what they say. That's what I think about USC. It's been so long. It would be nice to have them back in the conversation. But when I hear them on a schedule like Ohio State's, I'm like, different programs, different caliber. Ohio State's going to handle them. And Michigan is in a state of flux as well, too.
1: Although now coached by Kyle Whittingham, they'll show up. I will say this. Yes, I pretty much look at almost any other program when compared to Ohio State as lesser than. Unfortunately, this is not me, as the kids would say, glazing Ohio State. But I get it. I mean, they're consistently badass to the point where, like, they lose a game and their fans hate Ryan Day. You're like, you just won the national title a couple years ago, and you lost all of one game last year. It's you're not all.

0: awful.
1: So, okay, since we're doing this exercise, you're right. This is fun to start thinking about the helmets and the uniforms and the venues. How do you look at Indiana? Is it just you have to stop and say, Sigs, I don't know how he's going to do it. They've got better players than they did a year ago. He'll figure it out. Or do you say, I'm wondering, did they just have special sauce and a culture that rose above and transcended the era that we're playing in, and now he's actually going to face road bumps because people are going to circle Indiana, and that's a different level game for all 12 opponents on their schedule now, so they might take a step back. Like, how do you look at Indiana when you hear Ohio State, Indiana? I know I didn't give him enough credit last year. I'm totally guilty of that. I didn't come around until, like, November on Indiana, and I was wrong. But, I mean, this is a different challenge now that he has.
0: Well, it's interesting you bring it up because I actually recognized this morning over coffee that I hadn't read anything about Indiana this offseason. And in the era of the transient player coming and going, and, you know, rosters are always in flux. If it's not your roster or somebody in your footprint, you don't spend a lot of time on it. Like, I don't sit around thinking about, I wonder who left Oregon and who arrived at Oregon. I just make certain blanket assumptions about Oregon being good, and I understand the quarterback is elite, but I haven't bothered to sit down and really dig in. And as I was doing that, I typed in Indiana football in a search, and I wanted to look up a couple of things. There's an article today in the USA or Yahoo Sports, in the wake of its historic national championship season in 2025, excuse me, Indiana finds its top players scattered throughout USA Today's network's preseason All Big Ten team. Seven Hoosiers landed first team honors. A further five garnered honorable mention recognition, while two were picked for individual preseason honors as well. As a team, Indiana was picked by a network of voters to finish third in the conference in the Big Ten this year, behind Ohio State and behind Oregon. So they went through, and if you want, you can do the thing where you go through and you look at, Josh Hoover was picked as a preseason newcomer of the year. He's going to be the quarterback. Linebacker Rajah Hardy, TAB preseason defensive player of the year, first team selection. Charlie Becker and offensive tackle Carter Smith. It's funny because my nephew's name is Carter Smith. And anyhow, every time I see that name, I think about that player, and I think about my relative. But they have three wide receivers on this list. They have a linebacker, a safety, a defensive tackle, and a corner all on this list of elite players, first team, second team, Big Ten. So, look, they're preseason top 10. How do I think of them was the question. I think of them as a top three team in the Big Ten, top two team. I'm going to assume Ohio State regains stature as number one. But after that, I guess I look at Indiana as the next best team, on par with Oregon, I suppose.
1: So here's what's interesting about them. You're not going to learn anything good at least, about Indiana until the time that we play Miami, which is October the 17th. They don't have a real season in September. This is insane. Here's how they start. North Texas, Howard, Western Kentucky, Northwestern, Rutgers, Nebraska. For God's sake, that is an insane. That is the coronation tour for 6 weeks, so they get to celebrate their former title. Then they go Ohio State at home, Michigan on the road, back-to-back weeks. Okay, there's a little bit of a counterbalance. Host Minnesota. You host USC. You don't even have to go out west. And then they travel to Washington, and they host Purdue. I mean, is Washington any good this year? Probably not, I would imagine.
0: We'll see. I mean, that program's playing pretty well consistently right now. We'll see. I'll say this about Indiana. Yes, you're right. Those first 5 weeks don't do anything for anybody. But remember this about Cignetti. He first arrived on our radar for two reasons. The first one was Google me. All right, so that's the first one. It's the opening press conference, and that quip and that quote made the rounds across the country. Everybody following college football had a chuckle at that guy answering a reporter about Kurt Cignetti. Google me, I win. You know, that was okay. We got it. So we thought, okay, he's a brash guy from the Saban tree who did really well at James Madison. You know, that's all we really thought. The second time we recognized Indiana as possibly being something worth keeping an eye on. And again, that was just scratching the surface where you're like, huh, okay. It was the score every Saturday. Every Saturday, because I texted you and we had conversations pretty quickly about how to benefit financially off of what Indiana was doing. And I would say, my man doesn't give a damn for your feelings. They are beating people by 70. He's still throwing the ball. Like, remember that? The scores 2 years ago? He was, yeah. Anybody that was like an also-ran, they were beating by 1,000.
1: Yeah, they were like Alabama middle part of last decade, first half spreads. It was just a register, cash register. Yeah.
0: I couldn't believe it. And I remember that was the first thing I thought. I was like, well, this guy's clearly trying to get, really, I think what he was trying to do was get the student body interested. Like, hey, there's nobody coming to these games. This program's never mattered. It doesn't matter what I say in a press conference. I'm going to have to show something on the field that might intrigue them. And it did. It did, because they started to rout people and people started to show up. And then I think what he did was infuse confidence in a program that's never believed, from the administration on down to the player. At that point, by routing people, he was trying to tell them, you're good. We're good. We're allowed to win. It's okay. And it was smart. I think sometimes you should do those kinds of things. Spurrier did that at Florida early on. They would route people, and it was his arrogance, his swagger, where he would walk in and be like, no, man, I ain't here to make friends. I'm going to try to beat people's asses. Historic ass beatings are what we're delivering here. You know, like, as a player, you want to get down. You're like, okay, this is all right. Let's go. And somewhere along the way, just begin to believe that's what you should be doing. And he was trying to do that. Anyhow, we all know how it played out. They had a shockingly good season, and then they won the national title. So, yeah, I mean, that's, yeah, we'll see.
1: The way it looks to me, it just reminds me of a Florida State in its heyday schedule where there's only two or three real landmines. And you're like, man, everything else is a cakewalk, because it's funny how quickly it changes. You're right about that. They can't set a number large enough for Indiana to not cover. There's cover. But if they do that again this year, it's not a novelty anymore. It's like, well, that's what they should do. We'll really see what they're about when they take on Ohio State and Michigan. What's also interesting about the way their schedule's laid out, when they do host USC, that's their one bye week leading into USC. So, I mean, this is a true cakewalk for them. You got a 7-day period of a landmine. And I'll tell you, just because you feel the same way I do, and you led the charge here. I'm not trying to say it was my opinion first, but Whittingham, loving what Whittingham is. They play in the Big House, Cignetti, Whittingham, for our second bye week, October 24th. Oh, wow. Wouldn't that be something to hop on a plane and go see? Physical versus physical.
0: It would be awesome, Tom. It would be something you and I need to think about.
1: Yeah.
0: Because, yeah. Ann Arbor, I mean, listen, I'm not a fan of Michigan. I am a fan of Ann Arbor. As somebody who's been to Ann Arbor, you would enjoy it. We could have fun. I'm just telling you. Oh, man, that would be fun. Something to think about there. And also, yes, I do think Whittingham will get them playing the way that Whittingham gets guys to play. Tough. Chef Cameron Show will come back, wrap up the hour in a momentarily. 93.3 Real Talk Radio, War Chant TV.
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3: A fugitive considered armed and dangerous is now in custody following a standoff in Gadsden County. The Gadsden County Sheriff's Office says deputies tracked the suspect, identified as Craig Blocker, to his heavily secured residence, surrounded by an 8-foot privacy fence, abandoned vehicles, and a surveillance system. Gadsden County SWAT called in the Leon County Sheriff's Office SWAT team for assistance. Both teams moved in around 9:30 Wednesday night, leading to a brief standoff before Blocker was arrested on outstanding federal warrants. Two other people at the property were also arrested. Some good news for travelers at Tallahassee International Airport. The parking garage elevator is finally back in service. The elevator, which takes passengers between the parking lot and terminal entrance, had been out of operation for more than 2 years, drawing frustration from travelers and disability advocates. A state-certified inspector checked the elevator on July 16th, and it is now officially up and running again. This is Rachel Linnae with your Real Talk 93.3 Local News Update, brought to you by McAmore Systems, Tallahassee's go-to Mac store. 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
4: It is a hot one out there today. The heat advisory has gone into effect and will last until 8 p.m. Temperatures this midday are in the low 90s, and we will climb to the upper 90s by the late afternoon.

0: The heat index is going to be around 108 for most of us, but some areas can get as high as 110, if not even surpassing it. Stay cool and stay hydrated. From the ABC 27 First to Know Weather Center, I'm meteorologist Ryan Gold.
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3: Jeff, what's up, buddy?
4: I was just thinking. They never tell you that when you grow up, one of the things that you'll miss are the games that you created with your friends in the neighborhood.
3: Oh, good days.
4: So I would have my buddy come over, and then we'd make up these games that were kind of like a hodgepodge of every game that you've ever played.
3: Kind of like the bikes we built.
4: Correct. Yes. And it's a grand experiment. And in the beginning, nobody knows how to play the game, and you argue about what the rules are going to be. And in the end, everybody knows how to play the game. By the end of that summer, you know the rules, the neighborhood know the rules, and you play that game like it's the greatest game ever played.
3: But they still try to break the rules, right?
4: Oh, if you ain't cheating, you ain't trying. But at the end, Eddie, you're never going to play it again, and you'll think about it the rest of your life.
3: And the best game you ever played was that game.
4: Never been a better one.
3: Hey, you want to have a Gordo Smash, Jeff?
4: I do. I'd like that.
5: Gordo's, bringing the flavor and flair of Cuban food to Tallahassee since 1996.
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3: These conversations in between segments, the conversations in segment, it's kickstarting. It's kickstarting that enthusiasm for football that, oh, yeah, they play a game at this time, then this team's playing this team, and what a matchup that is, and wouldn't mind going over that day or maybe just taking that day and then going here and doing that. Yeah, it's all happening now. Tom and I were just planning our potential trip to Ann Arbor, Michigan.
7: Yeah, that was on the air before we went to break, wasn't it? Like,
3: yeah.
7: It's kind of a reasonable thing to perhaps execute here. Yeah.
3: Well, we threaten to do it every year. I mean, one of my goals, and it doesn't always have to be one of the goals that's obtainable only after I retire, but as a diehard college football fan, I do want to see other games, other traditions, other stadiums, other campuses. I enjoy that sort of thing. And every year you and I and our fellow Noles do the same thing, because you talk to a lot of people who, yeah, first and foremost, we're Noles. But it's like, all right, well, we have a bye week and we have another bye week. What are you going to do that bye week? Well, sometimes the decision is to chill out because there's so much going on. All right, I just want to – it's a park your ass Saturday. I'm going to sit down and just watch football from noon until midnight and just enjoy all the different games. Other times you just look at that slate and you go, it's not unreasonable to get in the car and drive up to Baton Rouge to see LSU take on Florida. It's not unreasonable to go to wherever, you know. You say, well, we could stop in Biloxi and then we make our way over here to help. You know, like all these different things. You know, this year I'm already booked for Pittsburgh. I'll be going with the entire family up to Pittsburgh for FSU Pitt. You and I are about to be in Pittsburgh two Fridays from now for the Pirates Mets. But I'm also planning to go to Alabama. I'm planning to go to Tuscaloosa. And, you know, any given football season, if you look back on it, it is kind of fun to be able to check the boxes. Like, I've never been to a game at Alabama. I've never been to a game at Tuscaloosa. And it happens to be one we're playing in. Obviously, I desperately want to win it, but it does check a box. I will have been able to say that I've done that now. And, you know, I've been to Michigan. I've been to Ann Arbor. You have not. But seeing a Big Ten game there where it's just two Big Ten combatants, that I've not done. All right, let's do it. Let's do it. And for years, you and I talked about going to Oregon, Oregon State, or Washington, Washington State, or whatever that might be.
7: You know what I discovered, sir? Is that there is a train called the Wolverine, a train that takes you from the airport in Detroit to Ann Arbor.
3: Oh, I'm sure.
7: It's $8 and it takes 30 minutes. Interesting. I find that very interesting.
3: it's a dangled carrot, is it not?
7: The only thing that we got to figure out at that point is all those two-night minimums in the hotels, you know, I'm sure do very well for themselves. So finding a place to crash.
3: I'm sure they're more reasonable.

0: reasonable there than they are here.
1: Probably.
0: Just based on, yeah, just surface level evidence seems to suggest that. By the way, speaking of college football, everything says to me this is never going to work. It's going to end poorly, and it makes me laugh. And we've gotten evidence of this fact every time we review a story. North Carolina football GM Michael Lombardi, top aide to Bill Belichick, has been placed on administrative leave by the university. North Carolina announcing today that Lombardi's leave is effective immediately, did not disclose any other details. As a standard procedure with personal matters, leadership, staff, and student athletes, we are prohibited from addressing this topic further and has no reflection on the merits. What? What does that even mean? I mean, I know what that means, but you don't have to. When it comes to players' medical, yes, you don't talk about that. If it is, a personal matter that rises to the level that an administrative, a GM, is being put on a leave, I do think you have to address that. Like, if you bring it back home, if Florida State University announced that Garrett was going to be suspended.
1: Well, okay.
0: Administrative leave is not the same as suspended.
1: Yeah,
0: okay.
1: Yeah, that's the one thing. This might be a sensitive personal matter that has no nefariousness tied to it whatsoever. Now, you probably PR-wise just say dealing with a family matter and people stay the hell away. But you got to allow for the possibility that this might be something that's not a negative. It's something that is... it's something sensitive and it's it got nothing, and it's got nothing, nothing to do with performance. Yeah.
0: I don't know anything. I mean, listen, Lombardi is an interesting character, and I'm inclined to lean towards some sort of nefariousness off the field, but I shouldn't. And I just think that in a series of things that have occurred since Bill Belichick has been named the head coach at North Carolina, you can't help but leap to a conclusion that perhaps you're right, I should not be leaping towards, because you're right, paid administrative leave is not the same as being suspended. So I'll take it back a little bit, but it does raise an eyebrow, because it seems like every time we talk about North Carolina, there's like,
1: Well, this is where, like, we ain't journalists, we're talking, we're having a conversation, but that's where that little conscience kicks in. It could be very well something where, like, all right, listen here, jerk. You're going to be paid on paid administrative leave. Right. I don't ever want to see you again. Your contract's going to expire, and then we're going to say sayonara here in 3 months. All right? It could be that, but it also could be something legit. So you just have to be a little, like, if we were talking at Corner Pocket, this is one place where I'd be a little different. Like, if we're talking Corner Pocket, yeah, man, I'm sure it's North Carolina. Probably ain't good. But just to be careful in the interest of a public discourse, you know, you do have to allow for that possibility.
0: It's absolutely the right thing to do there. Yeah, I mean, because I did jump to a conclusion as soon as I read the headline. I was like, more problems at North Carolina, I see. When isn't there another problem at North Carolina? All right, right about now, I am leaping in the car. Tom is doing the same. We are driving feverishly back to the studios. Look out on the highways of Tallahassee. We're racing back to the studio to go live for the next hour and the final hour. I'm just kidding. We're not racing back. We're driving leisurely back. We have time.
1: We got time.
0: We'll make it. We'll make it.
1: They concluded one. By the time the videos upload on that crappy Wi-Fi, it'll be like 1:20. So, yeah, I got like a good 30-minute window here to spare.
0: We got time. That was just my way of saying hang in there. Hour number two forthcoming. We'll be live with you to give you our perspective of what just occurred over at the Moore Athletic Center and the opening coaches luncheon. So that's a good thing. It's Jeff Cameron Show, 93.3 Real Talk Radio, War Chant TV.
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1: Jacksonville Jaguars rookies reported on Saturday. The full squad set to report tomorrow as they are getting training camp underway in front of the start of full squad training camp. The team does make a couple of moves. They announced that Cole Van Lannen and Garrett Giorgio have each been placed on the PUP list. Both players will be ineligible to practice until they are off of it, but they can be activated at any time. Tampa Bay Rays baseball, they've won 3 in a row and 6 of their last 7. They beat Cleveland yesterday by a 1-0 score. They're off today. Tomorrow, they'll begin a series against the Rangers. Marlins have lost 12 in a row. They lose to the Padres yesterday 5-3. They play Philadelphia tonight. I'm Matt Pauly, Real Talk 93.3.
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0: 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It's time for the Jeff Cameron Show in 5, 4, 3, 2, 1.

0: Talk Radio War Chant TV. I was like, are we doing the same hour again, Tommy? We're reversed. Here, let's cut on the fly. I handled it well.
1: You jumped in early. That's, I was like, wow.
0: Yeah. I was like, yeah.

0: Hour number two, Jeff Cameron Show 93.3, Real Talk Radio, War Chant TV. We are back, obviously, in studio. First hour recorded, but it was done earlier today for obvious reasons. We had to go over to the coach's luncheon that lets you know football is underway. Practice in earnest, I believe, Wednesday. That's how that looks. That's how that begins. But we heard from Mike Norvell, then had a chance to have lunch with the coaches, all those things. Questions and some answers and queries, all the good stuff. On Twitter, it's at Jay Cameron Show. Thanks for listening to the show. If you're driving around town, listening on 93.3 FM. Thanks for supporting all things local, Tallahassee's only locally owned and operated radio station. And thanks for watching on War Chant TV. As we told you last hour, reverse order today. These next two are us in studio live. That last hour recorded again. But yeah, all new content. Now, you know, I've been to enough of these that I don't get overly excited by the comments made by the head coach at a luncheon. Now, I will tell you, every head coach, the ones that have been successful, the ones that have failed, and the ones who've done both, are all pretty much the same at these luncheons. It's just a big overview. They're not going to delve deep into any one thing. They're not going to, you know, get into the hows and whys of what happened with each failure and or success of a year ago. They're excited about talking about the new, and that's how that went again today. But I do like the opportunity every time I do go to one of these for us to be able to hear from the assistant coaches and to get a little better sense of their rooms. And Tom began, and I walked over as well, when we got into the breakout rooms, if you will, with the coaches. We wanted to start where we think the season's going to really kind of the whole thing is going to depend on this offensive line. And so at length with Herb Hand and getting a sense of that group and what he liked and what he was excited about, I don't know about you, Tom, but I thought he seemed pretty damn upbeat, given especially in comparison to where he was a year ago after not having that group in spring and kind of trying to figure it out on the fly. He definitely seems a lot more at ease and more impressed by a few of the guys that were carryovers from last year. That made me feel better. I don't know how great I feel, but that made me feel better.
1: So generally, he's in a pretty good place. I don't think he'd mind sharing this off the record part. He's lost about 60 pounds year over year.
0: And he looks it.
1: And he was talking about the regimen and all that during the lunch part. And then we sat down. So he's in a good place. You know, we were just chatting about life and nutrition and all that kind of stuff. And he's got it down. And then right into the first question, he was ready to talk. I agree. He's enthusiastic about this group. He likes that there's more continuity in the room in general, because when he took over, there were only three guys on the roster that were going to be of any circumstance or significance for year one. This year, they've doubled that to six, and they've also brought in some transfers that could be multi-year solutions. Some guys aren't, but many of them could be multi-year players. He was ready to break down most every player. It sounds like he's geeked about the second wave of guys as much as he is the first wave of guys, because last year, I kind of led him in this direction for the question, but he was talking about how he wanted eight players, how he wanted his five starters, and he wants a primary tackle backup, a primary guard backup, and a primary guy at center. And he doesn't want them all to be the same guy. And last year, they were.
0: Yeah, that guy goes Rizzi to all these spots. Yeah.
1: It was Rizzi was your swingman. Yeah. And then if they had to, then they could, you know, maybe get Sam Ann Thompson out there, which was a positive development in the back half of the year. And then maybe Otto. But I think he feels better about that. And Daniels and some other guys that are some options. But what I was happy to hear, sometimes you get things right and wrong. But the thing I've been harping on all offseason, specifically to the offensive line, is it's critical that Nate Papps plays right guard. And he echoed that two or three different ways, but in the end, he said, well, you know, you want to find your best five and you want versatility, but at what point are you robbing Peter to pay Paul? Like, for example, if we had Papps go play tackle, they really, really want Nate Papps to slot in, play right guard, and that means that Shimdia will play right tackle and everything kind of falls into place from there. But I found that to be interesting. That was the hypothesis in spring. It's kind of what Nate Papps was getting at when he was talking in spring about where he was working, and it has come to pass that one thing we need to watch for in fall camp through game one and game two, starting five, is Nate Papps playing guard? If he's playing right tackle, that means they didn't necessarily get the results they were hoping for there.
0: I always, you know me, I study the body language of these coaches. That includes the head coach, along with the words, right? You know, and I get it. I'm looking at all that stuff. I think the one takeaway that I believe that the coaching staff would agree on from last year to this year is they like the room, they like the locker room, they like the team a lot more. I don't think they liked that group on defense in particular a year ago. Like I may be putting words in their mouth. I mean, personally, they did not like several of the kids that they had to rely on to make plays for them last year. And it's not even like they try to hide that fact. Certainly it's not even like they try to hide that fact when Tony White talks. He almost outright says it. But I think it's true with Mike when he talks about both sides of the ball, that they like this group. May not mean anything. May not be any better. Not trying to tell you that this is a surefire thing. Not saying that this is going to change their fortunes. I'm just, the one thing you can glean from these conversations, both in Charlotte and here today in Tallahassee, is that they like the team, for whatever that's worth, more than they liked last year's team. Now, you might go back and find comments a year ago that would tell you, well, there were no indicators of this. They didn't know that until they did. So how can I trust them? Fair. Completely fair. I'm just saying it's pretty obvious they didn't like that team last year. And it might explain how things spiraled once they faced adversity. Perhaps. But I thought that was interesting. I thought it was fascinating that they didn't, I don't know. It seems to me every time I hear a coach talk, there's a resounding sort of, okay, this is a better group. We this group's in there working. We can tell them things and they relate and all that stuff.
1: Unfortunately, I wasn't able to talk to any of the other coaches. I think I might have taken Herb Hand for the distance, all 15 rounds, because just looking at our videos that we have, 20 minutes for Herb was the longest, 23 minutes for Herb.
0: You were all in on Herb, but that answer to the last question was him. That was a long-ass answer.
1: It was. Well, yeah, talking about the defensive line as well and piece by piece there. But the sense I get from watching Tony White, Aslan conducted that interview with Tony White, was exactly what you're saying about the likability factor. And look, as a coach, that really shouldn't matter. You need your 11 to perform. But it's easier when you do like the guys. The other part of it is, specifically to the defense, you don't have to go through basics anymore, schematically. You don't have to explain things from scratch. That's one of the things that drove Tony White nuts, specifically after the Pitt game. Is it his failure? Yeah, it's his failure. But still, he was saying, I guess we're going to have to simplify. Like, it was as though they were able to handle the more complex concepts for Bama. And then by the time the Pitt game comes around, he's like, well, we're going to have to simplify this thing and strip it down. That should never be the case this year. I don't care that you brought in some transfers. Like, this is now year two in your defense. You should have guys on the roster that can teach their teammates what it is that is expected from each position. Ashlyn Barker is going to be one of the anchors at Rover in that regard. But that should not be something we hear again, because if it is, then it's a complete failure on Tony White's part.
0: Well, yeah, and I put that on Tony from last year anyhow. I mean, by the time you get to the Pitt game, come on, man. Kind of got to know what you have and what you don't, what you can do and what you can't do. So lesson learned, I'd like to believe. Better room certainly goes a long way. Kids taking responsibility and helping out the others. Yeah, sure. But I mean, I certainly don't allow for them to escape the blame for what happened a year ago. It's nice that you have a better room. It's nice that you have more experience. It's nice that you're in year two. That should have never happened. That Pitt game's a travesty. Travesty all the way around. But I hear you.
1: Knowledge of scheme had nothing to do with putting a linebacker out there in
0: isolation over
1: for the
0: and over
1: fifth
0: and over
1: time.
0: Again. Yeah. So it's like you knew it was going to happen from the first quarter on. That was something to behold. I hope so. You know, hope springs eternal this early. It's like spring training in baseball. Everybody thinks their team's got a shot. I'm not going to get swayed by anything that was said today or set up in Charlotte. I do note just some observations that they do seem to like that group a lot more. If that's real, if this is a headier group, harder working group, more bought in group, then yeah, sure, you have a chance to be a lot better team. That never hurts. It's not a bad thing to have real leaders, people who are going to hold others accountable, take ownership of the program, because you want players to lead. He brought that up today. Aslan asked him a question. He talked about that. Yeah, I mean, all coaches want that. That's great if that's in place. We'll see, A, if they're good enough, and B, how do they respond when things go wrong? Right now, when you get ready to start camp, hopefully, now I know players loathe practice, no matter how much you love football, practice is tough. It's, if you haven't noticed, a little warm. A little warm right now. Nobody likes that. But deep down in your soul, you got to love football. And you got to be excited about getting another opportunity. I mean, the last time you were out there, you had a losing record. The year before that, you had a losing record. Most people should be excited to try to remedy that and go to war. I would hope that they're all on the same page there.
1: Yeah, we'll see what it sounds like when we talk to the players. They report tomorrow, and day one of camp is Wednesday, if you're just joining us today from a couple of days off. That's the schedule. And then they get to scrimmages fairly early. A week from tomorrow is scrimmage number one. That's quick.
0: A week from tomorrow?
1: Yes. Next Tuesday night is scrimmage number one.
0: 6 days into actual practice.
1: Mm-hmm. And you're only a couple days into full pads at that point. And they burn the second scrimmage not that long after. It might be that Sunday, two Sundays from now. So they're going to get right to it here. And it'll be interesting to hear how the coaches talk about these players once they get to their individual breakouts versus the way they talk today, because now they're going to have some evidence in front of them about who's playing well and who's not. Like, for example, Herb Hand said, you know, we feel very good about the depth as we stand today, but when we get Herb later in camp, is he going to feel that way? Because remember last year, if we're comparing our notes, as Jimbo once said, before camp started, he wanted eight players. And then the question at the end of camp was, do you have eight? He's like, you know. I'm kind of making light here. Was like, what does eight even mean? But, you know, if you have a guy who can play multiple positions, does that count to eight? I think this year he really feels as though he's got a shot to have eight or more players. That second wave is going to be good. Sam Ann Thompson, I think, is one of the hidden figures of this camp. How much does he compete at center with Joyner, who's now known as Welsh Joyner, the Purdue transfer? We'll see, but you know that Herb loves him some Sandman Thompson. And if Sandman can crack the rotation, what does that mean for the guard battle? Like, there's a couple ways this thing can go, and coaches talking about what they think is going to happen today is one thing, and it's good information to know because you mark the time and mark their thoughts, compare it to what they say as camp goes along and see if they're disappointed or if they're buoyed by what they see.
0: Yeah, last year you could hear they were kind of like, well, we're going to, it's what we got. You know, and you're right. I think he does feel a little bit better about the depth overall talent. I'm going to just harp on that offensive line over and over again because the whole thing is the offensive line. Well, at least offensively. Defensively, it's the defensive line. How deep are you? How talented are you? He was asked specifically, Mike Norvell was today, about this defense in year two under Tony White, but about that defensive line and certain players that he thinks have to take the step forward. And, you know, he named a few guys on that side of the ball. That we're going to have to wait and see. I mean, to me, there's a lot. When you reference a guy that's been in the program for a long time, 4 years in, I kind of know what a guy is. I don't expect an amazing transformation, you know. So if you cite him, I don't know if that's just wishful thinking that there's another gear, another step. Now, I think it is different with Wynn because he talked about how much better shape Wynn is in, and he has to be. And basically, he cited a weight loss of like 20 pounds. From 340 to 350 down to 320, 330, somewhere in there, 310. So clearly they were not happy with how he showed up and where his weight was at during the course of last year. Obviously, he did not have an impact on the season at all. They thought because of his natural strength that he was going to. They couldn't. He got beat up a little bit, and it was a wasted season. So you're going to need that dude to really step up. And because he's so young, that I might buy. The rest of it, I'm not so sure.
1: Yeah, that's the guy that on Friday when we get this little viewing window, which is usually between 20 and 30 minutes, he's one of the players that if I'm not assigned to it, I'll be asking whoever was assigned to it, how does he look compared to the spring? Juju Wynn. It's going to be a big, big thing for them. One guy I wish I asked Herb Hand about today, the name didn't come up organically on its own, was Sean Perrett, who was a late-stage flip 2 years ago from USF to Florida State on signing day. That dude just stands out. He's an off-the-bus superstar as an offensive lineman, but his name didn't come up today. Jaden Todd's did. Jonathan Daniels' name came up in a big way. Herb is thrilled with the weight he's put on. Now, it doesn't sound like he's anywhere close to starting because after Herb was raving about him for a minute or two, like legitimately 120 seconds worth of rave, he said, now, he's going to have to put together on the field. But, I mean, my goodness, 285 to 320 pounds in 1 year, and he's saying he can move around in the weight. It's not just something he put on for show.
0: Well, he believes it helped his confidence. Clearly, he didn't think that the kid had any confidence at all when he referenced that. But now he can carry himself in such a way that he can stand up. He is a redshirt sophomore. I mean, we do need to see him.
1: Yeah, well, this is where the New Mexico State game out the gate is actually kind of cool. If you're looking for your favorite out there, your favorite second-year player, or if you're saying, Charles Lester, now or never, baby, like this game against New Mexico State is going to be a good window into that early to see whether or not that player might be in the rotation and in the coach's plans or not. Because I find in those games, the first guys off the bench is an important signal to send to the players themselves. Like, you've done enough that if it's Quindarius Jones, corner three, you've done enough. We're going to get you in first because we're going to need you if something goes wrong with our starters against SMU. Those guys at each position group, receiver, running back, because it sounds like in passing, the way that Mike was talking about the running back room, it might be Cromos Singleton. And Wisner might be third, at least where it stands right now. How does that look in the New Mexico State game? That's all going to be very fascinating to see.
0: Did you perk up the way that I did with Landon Thomas? Because
1: I didn't hear that answer. I must have been typing away.
0: Norvell was asked about players that have made a difference and look like they've taken a step and that he expects some things out of. And in addition to mentioning Daniel Lyons on the defensive side of the ball, which is who I was alluding to before, which is kind of like, well, we'll see. I've seen plenty of Daniel.
1: I've always liked Daniel.
0: I like Daniel just fine. But, you know, do I think he's going to dominate anybody? It's like when he mentions Deontay McCray. I'm like, you know. It doesn't happen for me, right?
1: That's on the level for you that, you know, Omar Graham would be for me, where I go, really?
0: Oh, well, you... Well,
1: so out the gate, we're going to say, well, OG is... I'm like, really?
0: Well, no, well, you and I agree on the Omar Graham thing. Yeah. I'm always like...
1: Now, maybe he has his LaMarcus Brutus here, but up front, I think Daniels is a good player. I think he is. I think he'll be additive.
0: So he doesn't change games. He's not dominating anybody.
1: Well, we don't have many of those guys.
0: That's
1: We're
0: what I'm
1: shooting
0: saying.
1: For 8 wins this year.
0: Well, that's why when you get a guy like Kevin Wynn in, who is super strong for his age and all the things, highly touted, you pay him a lot of money, and then you don't get to really see him play a year ago, you're like, well, what are we doing? Damn it, man, that was one of those guys supposed to be a difference maker. I'm much more apt to buy into Kevin Wynn if he's bought in and lost all that weight and ready to go than I am Daniel Lyons, who I've seen play for 1,000 years. He's just whatever. He's just another guy. He's just another guy. Back to my original point. Landon Thomas made an impact from the first day he was here until he didn't. And then he was a ghost.
1: Yeah, that's right.
0: He was gone. What happened to Landon Thomas? Useless. What happened? And now he's back again. He's on the radar, doing some things, leading the offseason.
1: Lubing the deal.
0: Come on, Landon. I mean, who knows what Desario Riles is? I know he ain't blocking nobody.
1: They like him.
0: Well, whatever. They have to say that. It's a transfer. But come on, Landon.
1: Boy, all right. We got new Tough Love Cameron.
0: Well, Riles is going to start probably. I mean, they brought him in to start. We've had plenty of people. Look, let's just, whatever. We'll watch him play. I don't know what they're doing with the tight end position. It's a pretty clear. To me, I don't think they know what they're doing with the tight end position.
1: Part of it is when Gus came in, it changed how you were going to use that position, what they profiled like. And Landon, when he committed here, I thought was perfect for what Norvell wanted to do. There were some things where you thought maybe he fits into a Gus offense if you've got H-backs. But that didn't really ever materialize with how they ran Tommy last year. And Landon was hurt in camp, too, I think, in fall camp. So he didn't even get a chance to get off the ground. And they had already brought in Randy Pittman. And Pittman was going to be the guy.
0: Pittman was going to be the guy, and I loved Pittman. But, Landon Thomas had 3 catches last year. 35 yards, something. I mean, like, golly, what a nothing. We got nothing out of this dude. You remember him in pads that freshman year, making plays down the sideline?
1: Yeah,
0: like,
1: yeah.
0: Okay, here we go.
1: Oh, well, and his high school stuff profiled as a mean-spirited blocker as well. Somebody who's not afraid of really making a mark on somebody rather than the guy who profiles as a vertical receiver first, blocker second. Now, Landon embraces the physical part of the position, so we'll see how Mike uses him. But that gets back to another one of those questions where there are just so many variables this year. It's impossible. It's impossible to pin down what to expect, even though it's the same head coach for year 7. It's like, you've got a new quarterback in here, five new offensive linemen. He hadn't been a coordinator in a year. What's he going to pick? What's he going to, formationally, how's he going to line up? It's kind of anybody's guess.
0: I got a chance to talk to Ernie Sims a little bit about the linebackers and about that core. And, you know, Ernie, as a guy that was the nation's top recruit as a player coming out of high school, and as a guy that went on to play great here and then go play in the NFL, I mean, physically, Ernie was a freak. And he knows what that looks like. You know, Mike's very fond of saying, I know what it looks like. Ernie knows mm-hmm. what those kinds of linebackers look like. He was one of them at the highest level, you know. I'm trying to get a sense of, like, do we have anybody, Ernie?
1: And?
0: Because we haven't had anybody that's like that in a while.
1: Chris Jones looks like that.
0: He does look like that, and that was the first name that came up. I'll be very interested to see what Makai is, and I'll be very interested to see, you know, where they're at with the other linebackers. Now, they're going to play, you know, obviously we have three safeties on the field, all this different. It's confusing these days compared to what it used to look like.
1: Boy, how about that question early on about availability with Boggs and Makai? That took a little while to get the idea that, no, camp, they're probably not going to be available. I don't know what the hell. That was like some Walt Bell stuff. I'm like, what? Dude, just say not available for most of the preseason camp.
0: This has been a bugaboo of ours and yours, rightfully so, for some time.
1: That was an all-timer, though.
0: It is a strange. I don't know why Mike still does that.
1: It, like, freezes the machine.
0: Everybody's just kind of like, so you're telling us it's not going to be able to play early on.
1: Well, what he said was that week one game, and then he goes, oh, in his head, I think he reacts and thinks, well, I don't want to disrespect week zero. You can, it's New Mexico State. It's okay. You can say SMU is the target date. And then we're good. Target date SMU. We're hopeful for week zero. We'll see.
0: It's also not secretive. You're asked specifically about the injuries they suffered and whether or not they'll be back. We know they're hurt. We know there's a lingering thing. We are all under the understanding that they're coming back from something. You don't have to hide it. It's not like you're like, whoa, the cat's out of the bag. Yeah,
1: it allows for a competitive disadvantage, to, you know. We're,
0: like, just say.
1: The other team doesn't care, man. They're not that good. It's not Deuce.
0: Just say that, you know, we're looking for the SMU game. They're trending in the right direction.
1: Right.
0: Next question. Like, let's go.
1: Well, in a place and time, and maybe with the
0: and
1: work
0: the
1: that they can
0: with
1: do,
0: the wind,
1: they
0: and
1: are
0: the
1: running.
0: Sky,
1: you know, they're
0: and
1: doing
0: the earth and the sun.
1: They're approaching everything that they can do with the vigor that they can at the maximum capacity of what they are.
0: Sometimes the tides. What are you talking?
1: And then
0: about?
1: The blood moon comes
0: like,
1: in. And
0: what are you? This is gibberish. It's the Jeff Cameron Show, 93.3 Real Talk Radio, War Chant TV.
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0: You know, we got asked in here, I'll read the questions and look at the observations during the break. Yo, Jeff and Tom, I'll be listening to y'all for your Cliff Notes version of what Mike Norvell said today. I can't watch his videos anymore. I do click on it and fast forward to the end, so WarChant gets credit. Thank you, Wesley. appreciate that. You know, I have found that each of the last two...
1: That's really funny, actually. Sorry, that just hit me.
0: Yeah.
1: Like, I'm going to mash that keyboard arrow to get to the end. They're going to go 2x speed.
0: I'm going to try, yeah.
1: You know, Wes, you could do it faster if you hit the L key instead of the right arrow key because it skips at 10-second increments instead of 5-second increments. I just gave you, as the people say, 10 minutes back for your day. There you go. Thank you for that, though.
0: What I would say is that there is a sense that Mike is pretty damn relaxed. I mean, Mike is totally...
1: Tranquilized?
0: No. I don't mean it that way at all. I don't... For a guy who's quite clearly, you know, if not number one on the hot seat in the top two, he's... he's the guy that most of the country of any of the Power Four programs are looking at like, probably going to lose his job. I don't know if there's a freedom that comes with that. There should be, I guess. I mean, I think the freedom comes with knowing that if you're fired, you walk away with more money than you could ever spend for generations. So I guess, truthfully, everybody should kind of view it that way. Now, that said, people often gloss over the fact that these guys have pride. They care whether or not they fail or succeed at their chosen profession. They want to win. They're highly competitive. Nobody wants to be viewed as a failure in what they've chosen to do. So that he's already rich. It's not like he's going to be hurting for money at any time. If he walked away with nothing right now, if he's taken care of his finances, he should be all right. He's made a lot of money here in his coaching career. So it's not always about the money, but I do think certainly it helps when you don't have to worry about paying a bill. And if you get fired, you really don't have to worry about paying a bill, but you will have failed. You will have failed at your job in a very important place to where if you ever wanted to do that again, to be the man in charge of a significant program, historically relevant program, you probably will not get that opportunity again. If you fail this year and you're fired, you probably will not get that chance ever again to be a head coach of a preeminent program. So they care about that, and that's where you would think stress would reveal itself. But for whatever place he found himself in this offseason to where we are right now, he has gotten very, very relaxed. He's not as Twitter-pated as he's been in the past when I think he was fighting against the failings that he could see coming and the mistakes that he knew he made and was trying to rat trap and put out fires and all that stuff. Like, I don't see that guy right now. I see a guy who's pretty at ease. And I don't know if that comes from, again, a financial comfort or if that comes from, hey, I probably should have already been fired and I know it. So this is one last shot at getting it right. I can't believe I got this opportunity. Let's go make it happen. I don't know what that is.
1: Could it be that I know I don't have to worry about these guys on the roster as much as I had to worry about their predecessors? They might not be as good, but at least I don't have to worry about getting a phone call in the middle of the night.
0: It could be. No, and that's why I brought up the fact that they clearly like this team more.
1: Well, and he talks a lot about how I think it's part and parcel with the facility. They're always there. Like Tony White talked about it today, that the Monarch system, you'll always see Florida State's name near the top, which I find interesting because what that implies is that if you use that Monarch, what did you call it? It was like a minigun, the football minigun system, whatever it is, that can throw a pass at a certain velocity.
0: Oh, yeah, the Monarch. Yeah.
1: Apparently, implied in that statement by Tony White, is that whoever, as a university, has Monarch is logged into a list of how many hours it has been activated. Kind of like, I suppose, if you're on Peloton and there's a leaderboard of who's doing
0: yeah,
1: what.
0: Yeah.
1: And he says that Florida State you can find always near the top. But maybe that's part of what Mike is getting at, is that, well, these guys love being around the facility. I don't have to worry about them. They're either going to be here early. They're going to be in treatment. They're going to do work on their own. And while they might not be as talented as, say, the 2014, what good did that talent do me? I went 2-10 anyway. This group, I at least know, will be there for the right reasons, and we'll see what happens. That might bring peace to you if that was the position you were in.
0: Yeah, I think, too, when you failed at the level that he failed at over the last 2 years and you don't get fired, you might be able to convince yourself there's nothing you can do to get fired. So you are bulletproof in the moment. I don't know. Maybe there's been a conversation. I'd hate to speculate on that, but be awful to think that there isn't anything he could do to lose his job. That some people have posited that. I don't believe that, but some people do. That's the reality of our situation, that he's not going to have to worry about his job. That would be tragic.
1: Yes, it would. And it would also explain the silence. If they knew that we're not telling people that.
0: Well, you can't tell people that. No. I mean, there has to be repercussions for failure. You have to have people held accountable in high-profile jobs, especially those that are paid like his is you know, paid out. I would be surprised if there aren't, but he is much more relaxed. People want observations when camp gets started. They want to know, you know, I can't sit here and tell you. We haven't seen a single practice. We're probably not going to. I can't tell you that it looks good or it doesn't look good. We don't know. We didn't see spring. So I have no idea the level of play, but he seems confident they're going to play better. They have a very difficult schedule.
1: Just to answer a question here in the chat from JB, who says, hey, Warchan, has anybody interviewed the quarterback coach? Why don't we hear from him more? You're going to see that on the channel. These are going to roll out over the next 2 days. Right now, available on the channel, Tony White, then Tim Harris, Herb Hand, and John Garrett are all available. All of the other assistant interviews are going to roll out over the next day. Austin Tucker, I can see it in the hopper. 8 minutes worth of talking with Austin Tucker, the new quarterbacks coach, JB. So you'll see that out there. And that's something that also, if you're a WarChant member, head over to the boards. Summaries of what we learned from those interviews, those of us who conducted said interviews, are now up as well. We're talking about it, you and I are, about Herb Hand, but all those other ones will be available too.
0: Austin Tucker is, a guy that I think probably feels an awful lot of pressure. I know that you think about his coaching experience at Memphis, at Auburn, in North Alabama, I believe. He's been around. He's been here. But he's got not a project per se. I'm trying to think how I word this, but he's got to bring out those glimpses we've seen from Ashton and make them a consistent thing. That's going to be, I mean, that's his task, is to figure out how to get that guy to be, A, more consistent and less, I guess what you described is there are moments where he's a little rat trappy.
1: Yeah, I think the number one trait that I would love to see from Ashton that could change so much of his game, and I don't know how much you can learn the last year, but it's anticipation. He has to see it before he throws it an awful lot, and that leads to the ball being late, and it leads to passes that are contested when they shouldn't be, even if they're caught. You're like, all right, that's a gain of 10, but if you let that go with a little bit of anticipation, that could be a gain of 20. It'll be on his front shoulder instead of he's got to break back to the ball or adjust to the ball, and now somebody's bearing down on him. There are times where he showed glimpses of anticipation, but the problem last year, it's not a fair eval. He came in, he was going to be the backup behind Jackson Arnold. Then the coach is rat-trapping himself, ends up getting fired, and you have an interim coach. Your coordinator now is calling your plays, and your head coach is the defensive coordinator on an interim basis. Like, there's just, unfortunately, like, the evaluation of Ashton Daniels last year, there's enough passes that the sample set's big, but it's not under a normal circumstance. He didn't play 10 games, and it's win, lose, or draw like at Stanford. So it's a tough place to pick up from, to guess what he's going to be, other than to say that if he was great, you'd be surprised. That would be a shocker if he was great. But he can be good, and I don't think that would be a surprise.
0: Of the questions that I have regarding how this season's going to play out, I begin with offensive line, not quarterback. But when I go to quarterback, I wonder how quickly they would change gears. If he doesn't play well, would they go to Sperry? Because allegedly, and again, we didn't see a single practice. Well, you know.
1: You saw 45 to an hour worth of... There were some team drills, but it wasn't full contact.
0: Yeah. So, but my point would be, allegedly, the Sperry competition with him was pretty even for much of the spring. I mean, how long would you wait? If all things were equal and you went with the guy that you're paying more, so, okay, fine. You're not paying him a ton.
1: I don't know. It may be the Virginia game. You would roll out a second starter, a different starter, because now you have SMU, Bama, couple of cupcakes, and you're able to evaluate the backup's film against cupcakes, and so you have a lot to work with there.
0: Yeah, I don't think you would wait much past that. I think after that Bama game, you would know. You would say, okay, well, this isn't working. Let's give the other guy a shot. Let's hope we don't have to find out. And again, trying to define what a good game is for him, it helps to try to understand what they're going to run, what they're asking of him.
1: That's so hard to, that's the hardest part of what to project Ashton Daniels is. Are you running to pass? I think we believe the answer is yes, that we are running the football first to set up the pass.
0: That was another meandering answer, by the way, about what they're going to do, because they brought up the empty sets to Mike today. Somebody did. I don't remember who asked the question, or I'd give
1: you
0: credit.
1: It was an alert question.
0: Yeah, they had brought up how comfortable he was with those empty sets, and then, you know, but your personnel, a little different. And he was like, well, you know, and then that just went on for...
1: You could tell by sentence three that you weren't going to get anything out of it.
0: No.
1: And that's fair. I think he should be cagey.
0: He does not want to tell you their strategy. Yeah. I understand that, but I couldn't glean anything. Not from body language, not from tone, nothing.
1: There's no question that as a passer, last year at Auburn, Daniels flourished in empty sets compared to any other set. Now, as a runner, he can run out of anything. No problem. Because he runs power, he runs counter, he runs quarterback draw, sweeps, you name it. He can do it.
0: And I want to make this clear to add to your point. You're not saying that as in he's prolific. You're saying that as in he's a willing runner and can run out of any of that, any of the aforementioned. Mm-hmm. Yeah. Yes.
1: He doesn't suck at it is what I'd say.
0: Yeah, he's good at it. He's not terrible at it at all. He's pretty good at it, yeah.
1: He will drive the pile forward. He probably takes on too much contact, but that's a trait I'd rather have than somebody who's scared.
0: And also, I don't really care. He's not a guy that we're protecting for 2 years down the road. This isn't a case where you have, like, a redshirt freshman Jameis Winston type that you're like, you know, that guy could win a national championship in a year or so. Let's not get him killed running the ball. This isn't that guy.
1: Yeah.
0: It's a one-year rental. What do you care? I'm not trying to be callous, but I don't care. He gets hurt, he gets hurt.
1: Yeah. The whole thing with him is, unless he changes his identity and he becomes a new player here, he's usually a tick late. And sometimes a tick or two late, and that's a problem. So can they coach that out of him? Can they prepare him enough? That would be the better way to put it. Can they prepare him enough so that when the ball is snapped, he knows where he's going with the football, and if not, he's got a plan B, and we're not late over the middle. We're not late to the back shoulder, which puts the ball in danger, and now your receiver has to make an adjustment where he really never should have. Those little dynamics can make all the difference between punting and a first down, or punting because you get tackled short of the line, or an interception, and now it's a short field going the other way. Those are the things I think you're going to have to win on the margins, and he can be a little dangerous there.
0: I have thought to remind everybody, given that this is not an overwhelmingly talented group, but maybe better, we'll see, coupled with style of play and difficulty of schedule, there are going to be a lot of close games. Like, be ready to be nervous every Saturday. There may be some ugly games that go the wrong way. Fine. Handful of those maybe, or three of those maybe. We'll see. But there'll be a lot of games where if you're playing up to your capability and they don't quit, they don't spiral, and they play hard, given the up and down nature of the quarterback and what we've seen, we should be in a lot of one-score games late into the third quarter.
1: There better not be three runaway and hide from us games. Three's a lot.
0: Well, Bama and SMU both could be. I'd be shocked if we got blown out by SMU. I wouldn't be shocked if we got blown out by Alabama on the road. Yeah. I'm not saying Alabama's great. I can see revenge being a very
1: absolutely
0: big motivator there.
1: Yeah, you're not going to sneak up on them. The one benefit you have is they at least have to play the week before against Kentucky. And
0: Miami could throttle you.
1: That's the one.
0: So that's two.
1: The Bama one, I'm not ready. You know me. I'm not high on Bama. But we'll see. That smells like Jimbo 2016-2017 here, where, there are some, like, 10 wins and an Orange Bowl victory looks good in 2016, but was it? You know, that's the question I have with DeBoer.
0: Well, I think Bama fans have that with DeBoer, but then whenever we play that game, we're talking about different levels of distrust and frustration and relative to what they're supposed to be, right? Like, we're a whole other notch down here.
1: Of course we are, but they're capable. I mean, we saw it apples to apples. That we are capable.
0: Sure.
1: Our level of a program against his level of a program.
0: He's capable
1: of coaching them into the ground against a team like us. That's a red flag.
0: He certainly didn't look very well prepared, that's for sure. Shannon Young made the move some time ago to the nation's largest mortgage company, Cross Country Mortgage. 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And the reason I vouch for him, every time you tune in to the Jeff Cameron Show, you'll hear this. 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
11: A longtime Gadsden County School Board employee is facing new charges, accused of using district money to buy copper wire and then selling it for hundreds of thousands of dollars. 50-year-old Michael Pride, a school district employee for more than 30 years, is now charged with grand theft of more than $100,000. Investigators say Pride used school funds to purchase significant amounts of copper from a local electrical supply company, then sold the material to a Tallahassee scrapyard. The alleged scheme ran from September of 2021 through April of this year, bringing in roughly $224,000. Pride told investigators he was only selling old copper removed from school buildings. He also reportedly said he kept a couple hundred dollars and used the remaining money to buy food for employees or help their families. School board officials were unaware Pride was selling the copper he was previously charged with dealing in stolen property, grand theft, and driving with a suspended or revoked license. 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
12: It is a hot one out there today. The heat advisory has gone into effect and will last until 8 p.m. Temperatures this midday are in the low 90s, and we will climb to the upper 90s by the late afternoon. The heat index is going to be around 108 for most of us, but some areas can get as high as 110, if not even surpassing it. Stay cool and stay hydrated. From the ABC 27 First to Know Weather Center, I'm meteorologist Ryan Gold.
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14: Hey Jeff, what's up, buddy?
0: I was just thinking. They never tell you that when you grow up, one of the things that you'll miss are the games that you created with your friends in the neighborhood.
14: Oh, good days.
0: So I would have my buddy come over, and then we'd make up these games that were kind of like a hodgepodge of every game that you've ever played.
14: Kind of like the bikes we built.
0: Correct. Yes. And it's a grand experiment. And in the beginning, nobody knows how to play the game, and you argue about what the rules are going to be. And in the end, everybody knows how to play the game. By the end of that summer, you know the rules, the neighborhood know the rules, and you play that game like it's the greatest game ever played.
14: Well, and they still try to break the rules, right?
0: Oh, if you ain't cheating, you ain't trying. But at the end, Eddie, you're never going to play it again, and you'll think about it the rest of your life.
14: And the best game you ever played was that game.
0: Never been a better one.
14: Hey, you want to have a Gordo Smash, Jeff?
0: I do. I'd like that.
15: Gordo's, bringing the flavor and flair of Cuban food to Tallahassee since 1996.
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0: I was laughing that here we go, another set of media days, the Big Ten. Get to obviously puff out their chest a little bit. I know where Nick Saban was trying to defend the SEC after that came up during SEC Media Days, the Big Ten successes. He had this to say, whoever wins the national championship doesn't define who the best conference is. Of course, it was always in the past that, the successes of that conference at the highest level in the postseason was the way that you defined as, who was the best conference. Hasn't gone the SEC's ways the last 3 years, so suddenly it becomes the depth of talent in the conference.
1: Oh,
0: very conveniently, yes. It's the depth.
1: And watch everybody on that four-letter network get the note and get the memo. Joe Tessitore probably wrote the memo for everybody.
0: Echo it?
1: Or he's the guy that replies all immediately when they get the memo. Sounds great. Let me know when I can get back to Benny.
0: Joe Tess can't wait. He lives to love.
1: Thank you, Daddy.
0: Yeah, that's good. Look, it's always been a combination of that, too, by the way. We've always said, if you had a rando win the... Like, nobody would have argued that if Miami had won the national championship last year that the ACC was the best conference. So there is some truth to the fact that whoever wins the national championship, it doesn't necessarily mean it's the best conference. But the Big Ten has had plenty of success the further down the ladder you go, and they also have won the last three national titles. So, yeah, it's on the table right now. Just let it go. It's on the table.
1: Yeah, let it go. It's okay.
0: Let it go. It's okay. It's on the table. Be mad. Be motivated. It's not that big a deal.
1: You're the best pro factory of a conference. It just means that you got a bit of a coaching problem in your conference. You don't do the most with all the talent you have. First time in a long time that that's the case, but it is the case right now. You might have a bit of a coaching problem in your league. That's all.
0: And if you talk about the addition of coaches into the other league that we're referencing, obviously Cignetti has made the biggest splash, but Kyle Whittingham is now welcome to the party. So it's not like he sucks. There's plenty of success. And also, I think that they'll have the opportunity with Big Ten Media Days. You've got a couple of coaches that have coached in both those leagues. So go ahead and bring it up there. Ask Pat Bielema.
1: He's always got thoughts.
0: Ask Pat Bielema. He definitely has thoughts. Although, it was a toughie for Pat Bielema. I mean, he was Arkansas's tough. And just ask that professor who got a little loose and began to yell at Bielema, which is still one of my favorite moments that gets largely overshadowed by any number of other absurd stories in college football.
1: That's quickly for those who don't know, because that's a deep cut JCS reference right there.
0: Man, it was one of my favorite moments.
1: This is probably 10 years ago, 12 years ago. He gets tossed, this professor who has tenure. He's worked there for 25 plus years at the university.
0: And he's in the bag and he loves Arkansas.
1: He does love Arkansas. He loves teaching academics in Arkansas football. And he loves criticizing Arkansas football when it's out of line.
0: Loudly.
1: So he's got those seats that a professor does. I don't even know, is that even a thing now for current professors because of what they did to the alumni side? But we knew a lot of professors and university employees who had second row, third row behind the bench.
0: They were right there.
1: Seats. And this guy probably blew a .25 if they were checking on him as he was...
0: He'd seen enough time.
1: Excoriating his Razorbacks from row three behind the bench.
0: In particular, Fat Bielema.
1: In particular, Bielema.
0: Yeah, he was letting him have it. Bielema lost it and said something back, and people were like, here we go.
1: Oh, shut up. I don't care. I've got tenure. I'm more of a Razorback than you'll ever be.
0: Fat Bielema. more promises that aren't coming true.
1: You know what's different between my kids and your kids? Mine deliver. They pass.
0: That was a fun story. I have to go back and find the original. That's still... The frustration cuphead runneth over. And it's, look, we may not be able to avoid something similar this year here. I don't know, but I don't think they're going to be as patient as we saw just a year ago. The new car smell's gone. The stadium improvements and all the things that you had to pony up for or whatever. Now it's just about the wins. It's all anybody cares about, rightfully so.
1: Sometimes they care about the dollars more, because I don't know what our car smells like here, but it ain't new. And it is allowed to perpetuate.
0: Yeah, I think Mike, you know, I will tell you, when I said that I think he's more relaxed, I just think that it's all right in front of him. There's no, like, you don't get to push back after back-to-back losing seasons. You don't get to be mad at what you think are pointed questions about your failures. You don't feel like you're in a position to be able to say anything that falls back on your successes because they were 3 and 4 years ago. There's nothing you can do now but accept the criticism, accept the blame for what's happened here, and try to do better. To his credit, he has owned that. We get asked a lot about why we don't ask about those failures. A lot of times he offers it up early. You know, these last 2 years are unacceptable. These last two teams haven't been, the last 2 years haven't been good enough, etc. Final hour, fourth Cubby, stay with. 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
4: 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Today, the Braves visit the Mets at Citi Field in New York. Martin Perez on the mound for the Braves, 6-6, a 3.38 ERA, minus 115. Zach Thornton for the Mets, minus 105, 8.5 under the total. Corey Heim won the Brickyard 400 yesterday at the Indianapolis Motor Speedway. Danny Hamlin plus 160 to win the Cup Series title after Indy. Tyler Reddick 4-1. Ryan Blaney plus 650 and Kyle Larson 8-1. 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
10: Hey, Jeff, what's up, buddy?
11: I was just thinking. They never tell you that when you grow up, one of the things that you'll miss are the games that you created with your friends in the neighborhood.
10: Oh, good days.
11: So I would have my buddy come over, and then we'd make up these games that were kind of like a hodgepodge of every game that you've ever played.
10: Kind of like the bikes we built.
11: Correct. Yes. And it's a grand experiment. In the beginning, nobody knows how to play the game, and you argue about what the rules are going to be. And in the end, everybody knows how to play the game. By the end of that summer, you know the rules, the neighborhood know the rules, and you play that game like it's the greatest game ever played.
10: But they still try to break the rules, right?
11: Oh, If you ain't cheating, you ain't trying. But at the end, Eddie, you're never going to play it again, and you'll think about it the rest of your life.
10: And the best game you ever played was that game.
11: Never been a better one.
10: Hey, you want to have a Gordo Smash, Jeff?
11: I do. I'd like that.
12: Gordo's, bringing the flavor and flair of Cuban food to Tallahassee since 1999.
3: 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Now, stop what you're doing and listen closely. It's time for the Jeff Cameron Show in 5, 4, 3, 2, 1.

0: day. Good Monday to you all. Thanks for joining us. Appreciate you being here with us. Coach's luncheon was this afternoon. Start of football season. Another box checked. The days dwindling down to just about 1 month from right now, 33 days, 32 days, thereabouts till we start. Not thereabouts, it's an exact number. So I don't know why I said thereabouts. I don't like when other people do that.
1: My dad's big on that one where he says, whereabouts. And you're like, hey, I'm from New York. Whereabouts? I'm like, I think that's singular, man. I don't know.
0: Whereabouts is okay.
1: Yeah. It always bugged me.
0: 32 days, 8 hours, 54 minutes, 16 seconds until the start of college football.
1: Yeah. I was just, what part? You know, I think that's, but maybe that's the southerner in me. You know, like, what part? Whereabouts?
0: Whereabouts?
1: Whereabouts?
0: Whereabouts?
1: Oh, Bensonhurst. Bensonhurst. All right.
0: Well, thereabouts or thereabouts is different. And that's why I needed to get back to the 32 days, 8 hours, and whatever minutes. I mean, this is, yes. This is the week that we finally enter into 1 month until the start of college football. And that, no matter how you and I have had played the game, where we say, is it 4 weeks, 30 days, you know, whatever sounds shortest until we get the desired result or we arrive at the place we want to be at. Now, no matter what you say, 4 weeks, 30 days, what it's right here. It's upon us.
1: It's now.
0: It's now. Yeah. Right. Practice starts Wednesday. Today was the luncheon. We did go over there, hear from the coaches, talk to folks, and get a sense of, you know, what they're excited about, what they're not, what was, they're not going to tell you the too many things that they're not excited about, but you can kind of glean every now and again what they're, what they have to work on, let's put it that way, with areas where they have some unanswered questions.
1: Okay, we were just talking about one during the break.
0: Yeah.
1: Specifically in the running back room. A couple things about that. It was crunching running at 2x speed, the Tim Harris interview, just to get as much information during the break as possible. Not a whole lot there, substance-wise. I think talking about extolling the virtues of Deuce and how he helps the receiver room, which is important stuff, but like for us, day-to-day, what's new? Okay, the formations that Mike's going to run. Interesting stuff. Yeah, I want to know. And Tim Harris says that two-back sets could be in play. They could have two-back sets that you think about, which is, you know, as Dekeroff used to say, sidecar, and the and you got it out of the gun. But he was talking about maybe flexing out a running back to play receiver in the slot and one back next to the quarterback as well. So from a personnel standpoint, it's still two back, but it's not really. That would profile to be a Trey Wisner job, but Trey Wisner sounds like he might be batting third in the order right now.
0: Yeah, could be behind Sam Singleton and obviously Usman Cromaw. Cromaw being the one. I don't think I've heard anything that would lead me to believe that anybody else could be the one. It's going to be Cromaw. I would tell you that if Wisner is the three, for lack of a better term, what are we doing? I didn't understand why they went out and paid for a running back anyhow.
1: He was one of our first big gets.
0: I just didn't understand
1: really?
0: It. That's I didn't position. Understand it. I know he came from Texas where he once had great success, but when you're going to spend a lot of money on a roster that has a lot of holes, not doing it at running back. Not when I just got done spending all that money on Cromaw and I already like Singleton. I didn't understand it.
1: And Amari Thomas is coming in and he's a good player as well. At that price point, it's a little questionable up front, but I have to say, checking with people over in Austin, they said that's actually a loss for them. The kid's, he's a good player and he's going to be additive to the culture. He's not going to get in the way and he's a hard worker, like all the right things. There were no red flags about his departure.
0: They liked him.
1: They had some kids graduating up the ranks that they had to pay, and they had to make a decision at the margin. It's like, well, we love you, Trey, but we don't love you at the price that you're looking for. So we have to part ways now.
0: My problem wasn't with Trey the player. My problem is the position and what you already had there and what you recruited to and all the other areas in which you could best spend that money.
1: The thing I would say about the running back room is that is that's water. It is perfectly fluid because we had assumptions 2 years ago about what Mike was going to do with the running back room. And then next thing you know, Cam Davis is out there third series of the game against Georgia Tech. And you have Keziah Holmes in there for 10 minutes. And yep, I mean, it was a mess. Lawrence Toafili was the starter kind of in name only, but you didn't have many games where he said he is our featured player. So when we're talking about the running backs, even if Wisner's third right now, is it not fair to say, well, hang on, let's check after about the Alabama game and see who has the most touches? Because they love to play the shuffle. And until further notice, I'm assuming they're going to running back shuffle this thing.
0: Well, then don't overspend for guys. Don't go grab somebody and pay him $400,000 or $500,000 or more when you're going to give him the ball seven times a game. That's stupid. Stop doing that. I mean, I get it if you go out and you see a Chroma on the market and you can wrestle him away from Georgia because you want a beast and you think this guy fits the bill and you want to give him the ball 15 to 18 times a game. All right, pony up. Do what you got to do. Go get your guy. Go get your workhorse. But if you're just going to shuffle in every Tom, Dick, and Harry under the sun that you have in that room, then that's a waste of money. Add to the pot for offensive linemen and defensive linemen. Save your $300,000, $400,000, $600,000 and put it into the line of scrimmage. End of story. Really not negotiable. Really not even that difficult to understand. Everything great is built at the line of scrimmage. Everything. Begin and end there. We'll worry about the rest later. If you want to argue with me and say, okay, quarterback, all right, fine, I'll entertain it. But really, otherwise, I'm not doing it at receiver, and I'm not doing it at running back, and I'm not doing it at safety. I'm not doing it at defensive back. I'm doing it at the line of scrimmage over and over and over again. I'll sacrifice some other places if I can dominate the line of scrimmage. Because average players are made to look really good when you dominate the line of scrimmage. Guys get open when a quarterback's got that extra second to throw the ball because your guys block it up. It's what happens.
1: Do you feel more hopeful about the offensive line after hearing Herb speak and the subtext of how he spoke?
0: I do, because I like that he feels like there are guys that have come along, even guys within the program, to see how excited he got talking about Jaden Todd and talking about Andre Otto and talking about Sandman. Like, he got excited about guys. Yeah, he got excited about those guys. So, all right. I hope, yeah, Jonathan Daniels, you're right. I hope that there's a, imagine that, homegrown. Somebody we recruited, developed, got something out of, and started. How about them apples? Just doesn't happen around here. That'd be really cool. He was in good spirits today, man. Coach Hand was in good spirits today, and I care more about this offensive line than almost any position on the field. The only other place that is close to it is the defensive line.
1: It sounds like if the season started today, which of course it does not, your starting offensive line left to right would be Chaplin, Otto, Joyner, Pabst, Chimdia. That would be the way that they want it to shake out. With Sandman being your top competition at center. And then I really don't know. I guess maybe Braden Joyner. His name didn't come up.
0: Braden Joyner's name did not.
1: I'm sorry. No, it did. It did. Paul Bowling's name
0: did not come up.
1: That's the one guy I meant to ask. I got him for 20 minutes. There just wasn't enough time, Jeff. I needed 25.
0: I needed more time.
1: But I was interested to hear what was omitted. And that was that Joyner, who's well thought of, Bowling, who's well thought of, really wasn't talked about all that much. He did talk up Chimdia, and he thinks that the DNA that he and his brother have is the same one you're talking about, late bloomer development. His brother, of course, was a walk-on, his brother was a walk-on at Oklahoma, ended up going from walk-on to third-round draft pick. And he thinks that the same thing is going to be said for Chimdia here in town, coming from Stephen F. Austin, where, in fact, the graduate assistant for the offensive line at Stephen F. Austin worked under Herb Hand. So they speak the same language, and he came in knowing exactly what techniques and what rules and principles that Hand runs. So that's the hope. But that five offensive linemen group, that starting group, is how it sounds like it's pretty firm at this point, with Sandman maybe being the guy that can spoil the party.
0: And again, they want, so Otto would be the left guard.
1: Yes.
0: If he cracks the starting lineup, it would be Otto on the left side. The right side at guard would be
1: Pabst,
0: who they don't want to have to play right tackle.
1: Correct.
0: They want Chimdia to be the right tackle.
1: Yes.
0: Now, correct me if I'm wrong, Chimdia is the kid from Stephen F. Austin?
1: Yes. So, again, he's saying
0: he's got to take a big
1: shared traits with his brother. You know, again,
0: okay.
1: that late bloomer thing.
0: Yeah, they're battling there.
1: That's the big, I think, of all the positions in the offensive line, if your projected center and joiner does not start, that's a good thing. It means that Sandman came up and took the job away. The right tackle one feels the most up in the air. Everything else is slotted in a place that they like it. Because another clue he gave was he said that Otto is working at left guard and center. But then when he described the center battle, Otto's name didn't come up. So you put these clues together. Otto's your left guard, Pat's your right guard.
0: Otto's the guard. And I think, in particular left guard because he said it more than once. All right. I just know he was excited to have all those guys, to have more bodies to work with, to have more of them having played together, worked together in the spring coming into this fall than he did last year.
1: For what it's worth, I know that Chaplin's grades at Auburn weren't that great last year. And I'll look at the Alabama game a little closer. But in watching these Daniels snaps, every single one of them, Chaplin's been fine. You know, his bugaboo was he took two false starts. One was at a critical time in the Vandy game. It was the one-yard line going in. That's a toughie.
0: You talk to Auburn fans, of which I'm friends with two diehard who don't miss a snap, and they say, look, he's fine unless you're on the road and it's a big game.
1: Well, that's what the Iron Bowl is, so I'll take a look at that. Even the false start against Vandy on the road.
0: But he's talking about the false starts is what they're talking about.
1: Well, they moved him over to right tackle because they go unbalanced in the jumbo. So it's like a gimmicky play. Is it a false start? Absolutely. Is it on the kid? Sure, but that's not your standard fair play. You got a trick that you're trying to run, essentially. So it's a little bit different. But he really didn't have too many uh-ohs, at least in Daniels' starts. I don't know what the hell happened for Jackson Arnold, but he played pretty well around Daniels.
0: The same thing holds true for a lot of these guys. When we continue to bring in people that have played a ton of college football elsewhere, Xavier Chaplin is a redshirt senior. I will just submit to you that at 6'8", 350 pounds, whatever, I think that's right. Why is he playing college football? Why is he playing college football as a redshirt senior?
1: He's a quad A baseball player.
0: It's because you know what it is. You get it. All right. Doesn't mean he can't be helpful. Doesn't mean he can't be a good college football player. It does mean that he's not elite, period. Because if he was, he'd be gone. He'd be in the NFL. And that's where we're at right now. We tend to bring in a lot of guys year over year, stuck in the portal, merry-go-round here, year over year, that have played a lot of football. So you get excited when you see their name. You're like, oh, this guy played here. This guy played here. And then you ask yourself over and over again, he's playing a fifth year of college football, is he? On the offensive line. Oh, it's his fourth year. Sixth year. Oh, really? Oh, okay. We've reached the ceiling, but is that ceiling that of being a plus player on the offensive line? Okay, maybe that you can get excited about that, but obviously not an elite player.
1: Yeah, it worked out to the point last year where you felt good about the offensive line relative to several other position groups. Like, they're not the problem. They were, for at least a year, not under the microscope. You're like, all right. I mean, if we're talking about what went wrong in 2025, offensive line isn't first, second, third, or fourth.
0: Yeah, we didn't spend a lot of time getting angry with the offensive line last year. I got mad at play calling, got mad at Tommy, got mad at, we were really mad at times with the defense,
1: And the other part of what we were talking about as it relates to skill positions, and we put this video out yesterday, our discussion last week about wide receiver too, well, that's now open. You know, Danzy already was one of the leaders in the clubhouse, but you would have to say that with the news that Boggs won't be ready until SMU at the absolute soonest, it sounds like it's not a resolved issue with his, whatever his health matter is right now. Danzy, Carter, and Lopez, and Gelsey all have clear shots at this thing to take some major reps at receiver if they want to go 3 and 4 wide.
0: Mike clearly wants Carter and Lopez to be something now, right now. He's probably the most giddy when he begins to talk about the new players on the roster, when he talks about those two individuals specifically, Lopez and Carter. I mean, if somebody said, what's somebody that you can tell Mike is excited? Name me somebody that Mike is excited about. I'd go, oh, well, clearly it's either between Lopez or Carter. He likes those two a lot. He does, because he kind of perks up in a way when he gets asked about it. Or anytime he gets asked about the receivers, it always starts with Deuce, as it should, and he really wants to make sure that he lets you know how happy he is with Deuce and how much he thinks of Deuce, and that's good. I get, listen, when a guy does everything right and he's your best receiver, you want to make sure you don't just gloss over the fact that you got this guy that you really love on your football team. So he's always quick to say, well, You know, I don't know if anybody's had a better offseason than Deuce has. Nobody works harder than Deuce. He's our best returning player. He used those exact words more than once. He's our best returning player. So he wants to make sure Deuce gets his flowers. But the second he's done doing that, it turns into a conversation around Carter and Lopez. Almost immediately.
1: Yeah, I'm under the impression that Lopez is going to return punts this year. Now, I didn't watch Shire's press conference. I'm trying to crunch all these things during the breaks, and the special teams coordinator one, forgive me, is not going to be the first.
0: Wasn't high on my list either, Tom.
1: But I'll be interested to monitor that during camp. Is that still a thing where maybe the true freshman could be the guy returning punts? But there's no doubt that Lopez grabs a lot of people's attention coming right off the basketball court, getting acclimated into football, and making a dent immediately. Not just the coaches, who want to rave about him, but Jabril Rawls' comments at the ACC kickoff. Yeah. I think that was the most important comment of the entire kickoff.
0: It let you know, yeah.
1: That dude's a player. Because I already think Carter is, but if you have two dudes like that, imagine an offense that's pretty productive this year where you go, you know what, we score points. I know waking up today on a game day, we're going to score some points now. That is comprised of guys like Carter Lopez and Usman Kroma every week. Now, as a fan, just thinking about that, like Deuce will be gone next year, and he's a Noli's legacy, so you're already going to love him. Daniels is in his final year as well. But if you have an offense that's productive, that's pretty good, and it's got three younger players on it, that's how you get the energy back into the conversation around Florida State football. Hopefully that's where we go.
0: Yeah, the Lopez thing that'll make you laugh, I was trying to pull it up. I had in my notes here. Yeah, so when I was over at basketball, we had a chance to ask about Lopez. Somebody said to me on the staff over there.
1: He's a point guard over there, right?
0: Yeah, somebody said to me over there on the staff, you know that Lopez is a really good athlete. When he was over here, he didn't look out of place. He didn't look like he didn't belong here. But then a little while later, the name came back up. And this was kind of a compliment to the way they've recruited and how well they've recruited in basketball right now. He's like, well, a couple things have happened. First of all, there's a lot more talent here right now than we've had recently. And they really like him in football. And I think this person was trying to tell me, don't have high hopes for him over here in basketball. I think he's a football guy. I think that they've transitioned. Now, he didn't say that.
1: Well, the play on the court or on the field determines what your focus is going to be. And, yeah, you're right. I mean, if they've out-recruited him, they've recruited over him in basketball, great. That's good news.
0: Yeah, I mean, they got some good players in here. And this last weekend, they had a bunch of NBA players in here. And they're running fives, man. And they were getting after it. And some of the young guys on this basketball team, the higher-recruited guys, the highly touted individuals, did not back down facing NBA, former Noles. And a couple of guys in particular stood out in that scenario. So that's very, very exciting. I know it's football season, and I want to continue to go down that path, but there's just so much circulating around that basketball program right now that has people very, very pumped up. Chef Cameron Show, 93.3 Real Talk Radio, War Chant TV.
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7: Florida Man. 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
8: 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We rode the monorail to the Magic Kingdom, hit Space Mountain, crushed some turkey legs, and we washed it down with a couple of Dole Whips. And the best part, the Country Bear Jamboree.
7: Sounds like a great day so far. What happened?
8: 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I'm going to stage dive to Hank. Jump, Hank tried to catch me, and pop, my back went out midair.
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0: Rolling on, Big River. Fun little story here before Ira Chappelle joins us here in a few minutes. I was cracking up laughing at this. Did you see this? Less than ideal. University of Alabama NIL content director, that group known as Yay Alabama.
11: Yay Alabama!
0: Yeah, it's a money-raising group there, Yay Alabama is, and this guy was in charge of content and getting folks to... It's the Alabama NIL Collective. Yeah, he's arrested and charged with soliciting prostitution. 15 individuals were arrested after authorities conducted a human trafficking operation in Shelby County. My man Suttles is his name. Robert Aaron Suttles was doling out $100. He wanted some sex activity, Tommy. And he's throwing out 100 bones. And they went, got your ass. It was at that point Alabama decided to fire the director of content and the NIL collective, head of the NIL collective at Alabama. That is a tough day. And you can go find that booking photo, which is the faraway stare that you'd like as well. That is good stuff. That is, my life is over. Yes. Yes, it is. And should be. You are scum.
1: So apparently he was a writer.
0: At one point.
1: Yeah. He was with The Athletic and he was covering that beat.
0: Some time ago.
1: Yeah.
0: Yeah. He had been, prior to that, he had been a local reporter in Alabama. And then got involved with Yay Alabama, the collective.
1: And then yay.
0: Yay, my ass is in prison. And this isn't going to go well for me. That's a toughie. Irashfel, warchant.com. That's a tough segue. What's happening, brother? How are you?
11: I got nothing for you on that one.
0: Oh, my goodness. That picture, have you seen the arrest photo?
11: I have not.
0: Well, it's a good one. It's this bewildered sort of, what have I done? Yeah. That's the end of that. Hey, here's what I want to ask you about. We saw each other today. It's the coach's luncheon, and I was walking down the hall as you were getting set to speak with Florida State's GM, John Garrett. What'd you glean from that? That you can tell us, I'm sure you're working on a story with that, but I'm kind of curious what you can give us with that, because a lot of people's minds go there right now about his role, Florida State's ability to compete in the NIL world, roster construction, of course, a big part of that, and his role involving that, NIL, all that stuff. What can you tell me?
11: Yeah, you know, it's tricky still, you know, when you talk to, people in personnel, college personnel, because, they're not going to give specifics about, dollar figures for specific players or even necessarily maybe for the entire payroll. But, he did talk in generalities about, the constant juggling that's happening. Like, one of the things I asked him about was, Mike Norvell talking at ACC kickoff about the 5-for-5 and, now, with college football players having a fifth year of eligibility, whether they redshirted or not, how that's going to impact their next signing class. And, he said they're probably going to have a little smaller signing class, assuming, I think it's 12 or 14, mm-hmm. something like that, guys who could take an extra year of eligibility next year, including guys like Deuce Robinson, who we don't expect to take it, but, those guys will have the option. And that could affect how many guys they sign as freshmen next year. And he said that, listen, we kind of expected that was going to come. So we've been having those conversations, for several months with certain players about what their goals are. Could they see themselves coming back in 2027? And then their own evaluations. And so it's kind of interesting. He won't give a lot of specifics, but then he does talk pretty bluntly about, just because a guy has that fifth year of eligibility doesn't mean we want him back. And so I thought that was kind of interesting, if a guy has been here for 4 years, that probably means they're experienced, but do you have better players coming behind them? And if you have, you're not going to keep them just for the sake of keeping them. So, we talked about that. We talked about, the evaluation process and, the guys they brought in January, kind of whether or not they feel like they've hit on the right number of guys. He deferred that and said, it's too early to know. You really can't tell for sure until guys start playing games. But, it was just kind of a continuation of the conversations we've been having with him since he came back back in December.
0: I'm very curious about roster construction and, the financial assets, like who you distribute and how you put these together, what you distribute to whom and how you put those rooms together. More and more we kind of look at the models in the NFL and see what percentage of their budget goes to which room, that kind of thing. Obviously the most going to star quarterbacks, et cetera.
11: He kind of went through that a little bit, basically very similar to the NFL. He said, it's your quarterback. It's the guys that protect the quarterback, usually especially the offensive tackle. It's the guys that affect the quarterback.
0: The defensive ends.
11: Pass mm-hmm. rushers. And then, if there's a star receiver, and then the guy who's got to cover the star receiver. And those five positions, receiver and corner, usually are going to be the next guys. But then he made a good point. He said that, there are other positions that aren't seen as marquee positions. But if you have a guy that's such a difference maker in a different position, you may value them higher than somebody else would. So, for example, if you've got an All-America level tight end or a running back that's just off the charts, you may value them higher than you would normally for that position.
0: I would even say these guys over the center, these nose tackles, if you have a dominant zero technique, you got a guy like, let's say Kevin Wynn becomes an all-world player.
11: Right.
0: That changes what offenses can do and everything about the run game. So I am curious. I do know that I just hope when he talks about the way that NFL teams are built, that, you know, you think about these offensive and defensive lines, Florida State has got to start stockpiling players there. And, you know, year over year, they have to do a lot with that. You know, five new guys come in seemingly every year. But it was nice. Tom and I got a chance to talk to Herb Hand, and he does seem excited by a couple of guys that are homegrown, including Andre Otto, including Sandman, and guys like that. That's different. We haven't really heard that in a few years here.
11: Yeah, and I think they also purposefully, you know, that's one of the things that I think John Garrett has really kind of emphasized since he came back to this staff, is that it's not just about, you know, replenishing from the transfer portal, and it's not just about your signing class. It's about figuring things out to keep some balance in those second, third, and fourth years. And if you look at what they did in the portal, they did some of that. You know, they went and got a junior college transfer who will have multiple years of eligibility. They went and got a couple, two or three offensive linemen transfers who are not just transfers, but they have, you know, multiple years of eligibility left. So it's not like you went out and got, you know, last year they went out and got fifth and sixth year seniors. This year they did get some guys with some varied levels of experience and ability to come back for future seasons. And then, like you said, it was good listening to Herb Hand talk and Mike Norvell also talk about Andre Otto and Jonathan Daniels. And I thought that was, you know, from a big picture standpoint, you know, what I always look for in these, you know, these events where we have so many different coaches talking is, you know, when they get specifically, when they give specific examples of why certain guys have them excited, that usually is something you can kind of hang your hat on. It's not just generalities. And the way they talk about Andre Otto, I thought the way, I talked to Evan Cooper, the safeties coach, the way he talked about Ashlyn Barker and, you know, basically said he's not sure he's ever been around anybody that's worked as hard as Ashlyn Barker has worked this offseason, and the impact that's had on other players. You know, you hear the way guys talk about Deuce Robinson, obviously, but also, you know, some of the defensive linemen. You know, I think Matt was telling me that Terrence Knighton was just raving about Kevin Wynn, said he's had an unbelievable offseason as defensive lineman, and that's a guy who came in with all that talent last year but was a little bit banged up. So I think you're hearing stories across the roster of guys who have kind of risen above, and, you know, and again, we have to see it when the games start. But that's, I think that's what you're wanting to hear.
0: I love Ashlyn Barker. I have from the first time I ever saw him. I talked to people at those practices we got to see back then about Ashlyn Barker. There aren't too many people that look like that at that position. Yeah. I hope he has a massive impact this year, body type-wise, and the role that they have him playing now. If he's healthy, I think he can be a big-time difference maker. You know, one thing that stood out to me, Ira, I don't know if it does to you, probably does, it's pretty clear, man. I don't want to put words in their mouth, but it's pretty obvious. They just didn't like a lot of guys that are no longer here. They did not have a lot of fondness for many of the guys they had to depend on a year ago. I'm not saying it's across the board, but it's more than a handful, it seems to me.
11: Yeah, and it's, I think it was a gradual process. I think the 2024 team, I don't think anybody in that program liked each other in 2024. I don't think coaches like players. I don't think players like coaches. I don't think players like players. And, you know, last year I think they made some positive strides. And it's not like that everybody that left last season was a problem. You know, I think they've been open about the fact that they loved her a little. They just couldn't afford to. They didn't think it was worth the price to keep her a little. But there were a bunch of other guys that left this program that they did not have any love for, and a lot of them were pushed out, including guys who played a lot of football last year. And so what we have to see, and we won't get to see a lot of it during preseason camp, we'll hear some things, and then we'll ultimately know when the game starts, especially that SMU game. But, like, they love Mekhi Jones, the defensive back from Duke. They love C.J. Richard, the defensive back from Illinois State, you know, the FCS All-American. They love, you know, a lot of these guys they brought in, Chris Jones, the linebacker from Southern Miss. Mm-hmm. All these guys are check, check, check in terms of all the intangibles, but I understand fans don't really care about that. They need to see the proof in the pudding, and we're in the same boat. Like, we're not going to know until these games start being played, but at least from that standpoint, I agree with you. I think that it's clear that they like this group of football players. Now we just have to see if they're good enough.
0: They love Devin Carter and Jason Lopez, that's for sure. And Mike lights up anytime we start talking about receivers. He's right to give Deuce his just due. And he does love on him for all of the things that he brings to the table, athletically, physically, and then obviously from a leadership standpoint and the hard work he puts in. But, man, it doesn't take him long to shift gears and go over to Devin Carter, Jason Lopez. I wonder your thoughts on how much you think they'll impact this team.
11: I think they'll help. You know, I don't know that either one of them is going to be the number two receiver. I mean, I think there's, you know, obviously the fact that Javon Boggs isn't healthy for the start of camp isn't great.
0: By the way, how about that prattling on word salad of an answer?
11: Well, you know, Mike Norvell likes talking about injuries as much as, I don't know the comparison, but yeah, I mean, I think that they're, I think they're going to be effective and they're going to be weapons. You'd love to be in a position where you didn't need that. But that gets back to the conversation we were having earlier where, you know, this roster kind of, you know, you had some seniors, you had some older guys, and you have these younger guys. But you've been recruiting for the last two or three years, and you don't have a lot of other, you know, second, third-year players, especially if Boggs isn't healthy, to kind of carry that load. So you're going to need those guys to step up. But I do think from a standpoint of, like, ability to get on the field early, wide receiver is a position you should be able to play early. You know, it's not necessarily you don't have your hand in the dirt. You're not having to move 300-pound
0: linemen.
11: Go out there, make plays, use the God-given ability you've had. Most of these guys coming to college now at 18 or 19 years old. They've been in the elite programs. Devin Carter's played at high levels. Jason Lopez played at one of the best programs in the country. So they should have the physical ability. And, yeah, man, they have a need. There is an open casting call for playmakers at wide receiver in this football program, and hopefully those guys can step in.
0: Yeah, I'm glad to hear you say that in a weird way, because I think that's an area I have grave concerns about. Now, you've heard me. I've intimated that I'm not so sure Mekhi Dansey is going to graduate into some sort of star receiver like his speed might suggest he should. I love Deuce, so I don't worry about him. But then I always struggle when I'm having to rely on freshmen to rise up. And I don't even, you know, redshirt freshman, it's yes, you can do it, but to be a solid game in, game out difference maker as a number two or three, it's you're not so sure what you're going to get when the lights come on with guys like that, even those that have played in big programs. So I do think that is an area where maybe somebody emerges, but we don't know that, and I would be worried about it going into the season.
11: Yeah, and Dansey is just a huge question mark, and again, that's not a knock on him. It's just the question is, what he did last year, is that the ceiling for him as a wide receiver, or is that just the beginning of him as a wide receiver? Mm-hmm. The reason I say that, and it sounds like a knock on him, it's just he what he did last year was mostly based off of his natural athletic ability. Like, he could run these speed sweeps, he could run deep and go up and catch the ball, but can he run other routes? Can he make catches in traffic? Can he use his body control to avoid coverages, things like that, read coverages, all those things? Like, that's all going to be new to him. He played running back mostly his whole life until last season. So we have to see, but there's no doubt he has the athletic ability. But yeah, it's fair to question whether or not that was step one in a step five in a five-step process, or is that basically what he's going to be? You know, it's hard to know for sure.
0: Final thing, Ira, anything that you could glean from today? You and I have been at so many of these, and anymore, we're both of the mindset right now that, look, Mike can say whatever he wants to say. We got to see proof on the field. They've had back-to-back losing seasons. Everybody's lost patience with the rhetoric from Mike, and they don't want to hear it as much, even if there's something to be gleaned from it. Is there anything that stood out to you today that you think was interesting, both good in a good way or bad way?
11: You know, I don't know that it was, I can't remember if he said it or Tony White said it, but or if Tim Harris Jr. said it. But the comments about Ashton Daniels and the way he kind of embraced a leadership role at the end of the spring, I thought was interesting. And it kind of made me wonder, you know, just this is what we do. You know, you start, when somebody says something, you start looking at it different ways. Like, it kind of makes me wonder if the reason they announced that Ashton Daniels would be the starting quarterback after the spring was to get him to step up as a leader, or maybe they were already always planning to do that, and you know, once it happened, he stepped up. But I think we assume when a guy comes in as a fifth-year senior that the day he shows up on campus at quarterback and he's the marquee transfer you went out and signed, that he would step in and kind of take over the quarterback position, take over the offense. it sounds like that really didn't happen until after spring camp, until he was announced as the starter. So that's kind of interesting to me, and it's not a bad thing about him, but I think it speaks to, maybe, I don't know, again, I don't know if they did it because he wasn't doing that or if he'd always planned to do that. But I think that's interesting. And the fact that he has stepped up as a leader now, maybe he plays better than he did in the spring. Because in the spring, we didn't hear all great results.
0: No.
11: It was some good, some bad. But now he is the clear-cut guy. That's going to be something interesting to see this preseason is, does he play with that confidence? Does he carry himself as the guy, the leader of this offense? I know Deuce is technically the leader. Everybody points to Deuce Robinson, but the quarterback's the quarterback. So does he carry himself in a different way than he did during spring practice? And if he did, what does that do for the offense?
0: I will see you tomorrow, good sir. Always appreciate it, brother. Be well.
11: Thanks, Jeff. See you, man.
0: Yep. Irish Fell, warchant.com. Tomorrow, Seminole Headlines. Ian Corey will join us. Yeah, I think it's a good point about the quarterback position, Tom. I think it's pretty obvious that there was not a clear-cut difference between him and Sperry in spring.
1: Yeah, the timing of the announcement was strange, and you could put this together with what Ira's saying. Remember Daniels speaking at ACC kickoff and saying, well, clearly this is Deuce Robinson's team. How often do you hear a quarterback say that about a wide receiver? And I like Ira, I'm not knocking Daniels, but he clearly walked into a building that had the dynamic that the guy that people looked to was Deuce Robinson.
0: Yeah.
1: And that permeated through spring. Now, it doesn't mean that Daniels won't be any type of leader. I point back to 2013 with Jameis Winston. Well, he was a leader. He wasn't on the top line.
0: The leader, right?
1: No, not even on offense. He wasn't the top guy. They had a small council of four or five dudes that had been there forever and a day. Jameis was a redshirt freshman. Was he important? Yes. Did he have a voice and was heard? Yeah. But was he leading the discussion? No. And in this case, Deuce Robinson still, I think, retains the title of leader of the team. We'll see what happens with Daniels. His performance will go a long way in either fortifying his case as a leader or putting that up for grabs.
0: Well, Ashton and Deuce are both incredibly nice. I'd like a leader on the defensive side that's mean, borderline criminal. I want a guy that you're a little worried about. Who's a little, you don't have to say any names. I just want a guy that I want to be nervous about. I want a guy that's like, man, that guy will hurt you.
1: We might have a safety who's borderline criminal based on the way that Tony White literally described him today. That was interesting.
0: That's good.
1: Yeah.
0: More of that. Give me a linebacker that's like that. Give me a defensive end that's like that. Back in the day, get me a fullback that sounds like that. Somebody who's looking to harm you.
1: If I had to guess, that might be some audio that we play tomorrow or Thursday from Tony White where you go, whoa, okay.
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12: A fugitive considered armed and dangerous is now in custody following a standoff in Gadsden County. The Gadsden County Sheriff's Office says deputies tracked the suspect, identified as Craig Blocker, to his heavily secured residence, surrounded by an 8-foot privacy fence, abandoned vehicles, and a surveillance system. Gadsden County SWAT called in the Leon County Sheriff's Office SWAT team for assistance. Both teams moved in around 9:30 Wednesday night, leading to a brief standoff before Blocker was arrested on outstanding federal warrants. Two other people at the property were also arrested. Some good news for travelers at Tallahassee International Airport. The parking garage elevator is finally back in service. The elevator, which takes passengers between the parking lot and terminal entrance, had been out of operation for more than 2 years, drawing frustration from travelers and disability advocates. A state-certified inspector checked the elevator on July 16th, and it is now officially up and running again. 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
13: This is meteorologist Paul Trombley with your Real Talk 93.3 weather update. A heat advisory continues. An extreme heat watch begins at 11 a.m. tomorrow. Partly cloudy this afternoon with a slight chance of thunderstorms. Highs level off around 98. Northwest winds 5 to 10 miles per hour. Lows level off around 79. Tonight, slight chance of thunderstorms. 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
3: Before we get to probables, let me fire away here. Troy Noel, congratulations, 17 months. What does that say? Proto napkin? I don't even know what I'm looking
4: at. Proton packing.
3: Oh, I can't see. I can't see from here, proton packing.
4: I like proto napkin better.
3: That's pretty funny. Does FSU win the national title in 23 if Dillingham's the OC? No. Friday night starter. Do we think Herb Hand may be re-energized, teaching more pass protection blocking schemes that were never required for Gus? Gus's offense was pretty vanilla, to say the least. I think Herb Hand's energized by having some guys year over year that stayed with the program and developed and got better. And I think he's excited about having a group to pick from in terms of the five starters that he worked with all throughout spring, unlike last year. And he has them into the fall now, so they've had more time together. So the prospects for this group to have more familiarity with one another, as well as development from within the program in the way that they do things, I think has him excited.
4: Yeah, I don't know that there's that much different in the way of pass pro for Mike Norvell's offense. They roll the pocket sometimes, like they'll pull a guard
3: right,
4: and roll it right, or
3: different.
4: Pull a guard and roll it left. But I don't know that they're going to do a whole lot different there. I tried to get at this very question today with Herb Hand. He wasn't biting. At least that was the way I took it.
3: He did not bite. I was standing or sitting next to you when you asked it.
4: Yeah, I was trying to, because Mike runs counter a lot. Gus runs power more than he runs counter. Gus runs a lot of outside zone. I was just wondering if.
3: You tried.
4: I tried. I said, is your job any different because you got different emphases?
3: And he's like, well, not that. Yeah.
4: Like he kind of said yes, but he kind of told me, I'm not telling you that, but no and yes. Okay, thank you. Appreciate it.
3: I like that Herb Hand was in a good mood today.
4: He was, man.
3: It helps, too, when you lose 40, 50 pounds. I'm sure he's
4: 60.
3: He's getting better
4: good
3: rest.
4: Lord.
3: Did he tell you what he was doing?
4: Again, I don't think this is breaking off record protocol.
3: No,
4: intermittent fasting. He's big on it. 2 meals a day.
3: Right, sure.
4: And he did a 5-day intermittent fast to start it all off where all he had was water and coffee for 5 days. He thought he was going to do it for 3, and he realized he'd go for a couple more days.
3: Five damn days.
4: 5 days. No food. 5 days.
3: I love that coffee.
4: He said, that, yeah, he needs the coffee.
3: Oh, yeah. Well,
4: but
3: we all do.
4: He said it was more of a discipline thing.
3: Mm.
4: He got real serious. He's like, I needed my mind to know that I'm in charge.
3: I need to stop shoveling food down my fat throat is what I needed to do. Yeah.
4: He's got a sweet tooth. His biggest problem is ice cream. That's his biggest thing.
3: Probable, sir. Let's get it going here. Texas and Seattle already underway.
5: It's time for, how you say, with the pitching, probables?
3: And Texas is killing Seattle 7-2 in the fifth. That is George Kirby, Kumar Rocker. We have the D-backs and the Pirates, a very important game. I'm sure the baseball world will be locked in tonight as the two are fighting for that wild card spot. Merrill Kelly going for the D-backs. He's not been good this year. Mitch Keller goes for the Pirates. He's not been good this year. Something has to give. Although, Keller the other day went 5 shutout against the Yankees out of nowhere.
4: It means there's a shot he pitches Friday when we're in Pittsburgh. Monday, Saturday, Friday.
3: Phillies, Marlins, Zach Wheeler, Tyler Phillips. Go Phils. Sorry about that, Marlins. They've lost 12 straight. Jeez Louise.
4: They were 10 games over 500. Now they've lost 12 in a row.
3: That hurts your feelings. What a shame. Pirates are battling with them for the wild card spot. They got to go.
4: I think we're still 8 games behind them, despite this.
3: Orioles, Tigers, Kyle Bradish, Cater Montero, Blue Jays, Nats, Max Scherzer still out here pitching at the age of 1,000. He's doing so with a 10.23 ERA. If I were the Blue Jays, I'd tell Max to have a good day. Nats going to throw Eddie Yan, whoever the hell that is. Braves, Mets, Martin Perez, Zach Thornton. Guardians, Reds, Slade Ciccone, Chase Burns. I need the Guardians there, although them and the Reds. Maybe we need the Reds. Yankees, White Sox, Max Fried, Noah Schultz. Boy, Max Fried was shoving the other night against the Buccos. He had everything going. Cubs, Cards, David Peterson, TBD.
4: How's old Peterson's ERA?
3: David is 5-7 with a 5.97.
4: Uh-huh.
3: Stroh's Angels, Tatsui Imaya.
4: Nice.
3: Going for the Astros. Walbert Urena goes for the Angels. Red Sox, A's, Peyton Tolle, Jack Perkins, and finally the Brewers and the Giants tonight. Boy, oh boy, the Giants stink. 44-61. Brandon Sprott and Tyler Mahal goes for the Giants. That is a look at those that shall reside on the bump.
4: We came out of the break with Phillies, Brewers, Dodgers, Braves for our first four series.
3: Mm. Well, we didn't have it easy either, buddy. We had to go, we had the Yankees followed by the Cubs and all that good stuff. Yeah, it was not easy, but that's all right. Playing big boy baseball out here. Let's go. Fighting for a playoff spot. Pirates are going to be buyers at the trade deadline. Not a ton, just a little bullpen action. Got to
4: send
3: get that
4: you some AJ Minter. There you go. I'll throw a little AJ Minter at you.
3: We need. Oh, listen. We designated Santana for assignment. I was so proud of us. I'm so tired of watching that son of a bitch every night. That guy just kills us.
4: It's personal.
3: We DFA'd his sorry ass. It was glorious.
4: Was he a setup guy?
3: No, he's our closer.
4: Oh boy.
3: He couldn't get you, me, or anybody else out. It was awful. Was pitching to like a 10 ERA. We finally DFA'd him. I was like, what are you waiting on? This guy's killing us. Have a good night, everybody. Be well. We'll be back with you tomorrow. Lawn Maintenance Tuesday / Seminole Headlines in the bonus hour to boot. Look forward to it. Should be fun. Until that time, peace.
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2: News this hour at Town Hall. I'm Bob Agnew in Washington. Mediators have made some progress in efforts to bring the U.S. and Iran back to the negotiating table. Scattered attacks by armed groups across the region underscore the lingering tensions, and neither the U.S. nor Iran have claimed any strikes for 3 days. In Plymouth, Massachusetts today, the trial got underway for a woman who claims postpartum psychosis drove her to kill her 3 children. District Attorney Shannon Buckingham says Lindsay Clancy knew what she was doing when she killed the kids.
3: They were strangled, deliberately and meticulously killed by this defendant on January 24th of 2023. One by one, she wrapped exercise bands around each one of the kids' necks and pulled until their little bodies were limp and lifeless.
2: Police searched for a second suspect today after gunfire erupted at a crowded food festival beneath Seattle's Space Needle yesterday, leaving 3 people dead. Festival goer Brian Barker.
4: I realized it was semi-automatic, probably it sounded like a switch. I looked to my left, I saw at least one individual with a switch, semi-automatic. I saw another one that was two. That's when I heard over that there was shots fired. That's when I took off around the corner.
2: Another suspect was arrested earlier. Investigators believe the two were shooting at one another, even though one remained on the loose. They did not give a description. Some new comments from a Democratic Socialist of America leader now drawing a lot of attention. Willie Nelson reports.
5: Democratic Socialists of America co-chair Megan Romer says the organization's long-term platform includes abolishing borders, granting amnesty to illegal aliens, eliminating ICE and prisons, and abolishing the Senate, presidency, and Supreme Court. Republicans say the remarks underscore what they describe as the increasingly radical direction of the Democratic Socialist movement. Willie Nelson, The White House.
2: And more on these stories at townhall.com.
6: In the War of 1812, our nation fought and won America's religious freedom. 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
7: 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We all of a sudden became the enemy.
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12: The NASCAR Cup Series will run the Brickyard 400 at the historic Indianapolis Motor Speedway Sunday, one of its most prestigious events on the calendar. Bubba Wallace, the defending champion, 160 laps around the 2.5-mile oval. Sunday will also decide NASCAR's in-season bracket-style tournament. Todd Gilliland and Ryan Blaney in the finals. They'll go head-to-head for $1 million. NFL training camp set to begin for the Jacksonville Jaguars. They'll have rookies report Saturday. Veterans check in Tuesday of next week. Preseason opener will be August 14th against the New Orleans Saints. The Jags entering the second season with head coach Liam Cohen coming off a playoff appearance last year. Tampa Bay Buccaneers will have both rookies and veterans report next week. The preseason opener will be August 14th against the New York Jets. Bundle auto and home, renters or condo and save with Progressive. I'm Tony Desiri, Real Talk 93.3.
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4: 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Here he is, Ed Dean.
5: It's all right, man. It is, man, I am booked with today's show. Hey, it's Monday. Good to have everybody with us right here on the show. I'm your host, Ed Dean. Lindsay Randall, good to see you today, man.
6: Great to be here.
5: Going to hang out with us all time, man.
6: So fun.
5: Yeah. So she's going to hang out with us for a little bit. I got David Williams from the Taxpayers Protection Alliance hanging out with us this hour as well. Some of the, can I just ask a question? Are Republicans trying to lose the election this year? I mean, I think Democrats, I keep saying that, you know, the Democrats come in, they talk about their affordability issue here in the state of Florida, they talk about other stuff, and then, as I keep using the analysis, they're at the ballgame. They actually showed up, people are like, okay, I don't know if I'm willing to buy the hot dog you guys are trying to sell, but I'm going to listen to you anyway. And then when you try to talk about all the other crap that you're going to throw on the hot dog that everybody doesn't want, like all the other socialism stuff on there, then they're like, okay, I'm leaving the game right now. You've got people there, you got them enticed to buy things, and then you just oversell it, and then they're leaving. That's what the Democrats are doing. Republicans, it's like, well, we're trying to tell you that we sold some things and we act like it's going to do well for you, but everybody's like, nah, I don't buy into it. Like the housing and some of the other stuff as well out there. And it's just not happening. When you look at, you know, we've got tariffs going up higher now. We'll talk about that. You've got the war in Iran, which inflation, they think is either going to jack up probably later and for the month of August or whatever. So the bottom line is that it's, they think inflation's going to come up. No, I don't give a flip about talking about local school board candidates, okay, right now. Forget about it, all right? So anyway, Republicans are just trying to lose this. David, am I wrong or right on this one? They act like they're just trying to lose it. Pod David up. Go ahead, David.
7: When you talk about tariffs, this is a tax on the consumer. And this administration, I don't know why, but they are obsessed with tariffs. The Supreme Court struck them down, and then Trump reinstituted them under an emergency 150-day measure, and now they've expired, and he's doubling down. He's like, no, I want the 10 to 12.5% tariffs. I don't understand this.
5: I know.
7: You're right, especially when you talk about affordability.
5: Yeah.
7: This is the core of affordability, tariffs.
5: Democrats love taxes. We love taxes just as much. I mean, the tariff. What do you think a tariff is, people? It is a tax. Here's the latest from Fox News. Peter Ducey is the White House's. Well, I mean, folks, higher costs are coming on to you because more of the imports that we have, you're going to end up paying more because a new global tariff had just expired. So remember, the Supreme Court knocked down the tariffs early this year. So now the White House is instituting a new Canada's like over 50% now, but the rest of the countries out there, it's a new 10 to 12% tariff.
6: White House officials are now using a provision that lets them punish countries that they believe are using forced labor. And so it's going to be 60 countries that import 99% of goods to this country, dealing with a new 10 to 12.5% tariff.
5: Folks, 99% of the goods coming to this country, you're going to get taxed on. And by the way, let me play for you another clip. This just says it all. Remember a year ago, the White House came and said that we've got to do this whole tariff route because of we didn't think the other countries were trading fairly with us. And you saw that where the inflation numbers went up. Supreme Court came back down and said, okay, the way you did it was unconstitutional. You got to have Congress involved. So now they're using the excuse, well, we're going after the countries out there because we don't like the way they're using, quote, forced labor of human rights. Listen to this one, CNBC's Eamon Javers.
8: These new tariffs are being imposed under Section 301 of the Trade Act of 1974, and they impose duties of 10 to 12.5% on 60 economies over what the U.S. describes as forced labor practices. Now, bear that in mind, because that's going to be part of the controversy here. This is all about this question of how can the president find tariffs around the world that he can use to replace those reciprocal tariffs. He had the temporary tariffs in place. Now he's leaning on this issue of forced labor. The critics are saying, look, this isn't really about forced labor. The president is not really particularly concerned about that issue. What he wants to do is have this blanket tariff.
5: That's the bottom line there, Lindsay. You can use all the excuses you want, but for some reason why, again, this president wants higher taxes, and that's what a tariff is.
9: Yeah, the conversation, I think, has been about, you know, how can we get, for years, how can we get the cheapest products? And right. I think now it's shifting to let's get the American-made products, which I love that idea.
5: I would have that,
9: in theory. However, why can't we deregulate, have tax incentives
5: Bingo.
9: For businesses
5: Bingo.
9: Instead of, you know, punishing the consumer, us.
5: Yeah.
9: And already Americans are struggling big time on affordability
5: right.
9: in our country. I mean, we've talked just last week all about how Americans are putting groceries on their credit card now.
5: Yeah.
9: So, I mean, this is a real problem, and I'm worried about this. I'm worried about it for the Republicans.
5: I agree with you. We create this industry, or the industry is bigger government. That's the industry. We chase businesses offshore, so we throw them under the bus because we chase them off. And by the way, David, one more clip here, because I got a clip from Art Laffer. He's a conservative economist under Reagan. Reagan, he goes, listen, this tariff is going to have a zero net effect. You know, he goes, it's just replacing the old one. But what I'm getting at is that if people want to buy their goods from another country, like people buy wine, they want to get, so why should they have to be taxed out of the rear end for all of this stuff? And I get it. Right now, we've got trade deals. I would love to have more things made in America, but it's going to cost you more money, and people don't want to end up paying more money here.
10: Administration officials tell us this is not about replacing one tariff with another. In a statement, the U.S. Trade Representative Jamison Greer says today's action will begin to correct what is both a human rights abuse and distortive trade practice to improve the welfare of workers everywhere.
5: Huh.
10: Former President Reagan economic advisor Art Laffer isn't buying it.
11: This really seems to me to be a substitution of one tariff that expired and a new set of tariffs that came into place, and the net effect is pretty close to zero.
5: There you go. Conservative economist Art Laffer telling you it's actually going to have a zero net effect. So, but there we go. We're going to put new tariffs on the place, and this is going to jack up more costs. Talk about, as you just pointed out, the affordability issue. One of our other top stories. Well, David, I know you're going to like this one. President Trump just came out over the weekend and says we need to expand AI data centers all throughout the U.S.
12: President Trump says any community that turns its back on data centers, well, they're going to miss out on a gold rush. The president also announced that more utility companies and 23 governors have now signed his ratepayer protection pledge, which demands that data center developers pay for new energy infrastructure. Several large companies, including Google, Microsoft, Meta, Oracle and Amazon all have signed that pledge, but so far only Republican governors have.
5: Yeah, all the Republican governors are in favor of. So, David, the president's on board with all of the AI. He says this is the right way to go. They're going to probably put in certain things. I want to play for you one clip, because this is where, Lindsay, this sounds like a little bit, I wonder if it might sound a little bit of contradiction here. So we're told by one group of the AI crowd that, no, it's not going to use up all this amount of energy. No, it's not going to use up all this amount of water. But here's the president saying that your power bills are going to get lower, your water bills are going to get lower. Hold on. But then he says, but we got to create more energy. It sounds a little bit contradicting. Just listen to the clip and let me see what you guys think.
13: We're here today to continue the incredible progress we're making in communities nationwide to ensure that as new data centers go up, and it's they're going up all over, electricity bills for American families will actually come down. It's hard to believe, but you need double the electricity that we have right now, maybe even more than that, to really fulfill what you want to do. Nobody's ever explained to me why it's so much electricity, why you need so much, nor did I care that much, to be honest with you. All I know is you need more than double what we produce right now. And this industry needs more than double that amount. The American innovators and consumers thrive to win together because we're insisting that AI data centers and big tech companies pay their own way, and that's what they're doing, and they're happy to do it.
5: All right, so let me see if I can read into this. David, let me start with you.
7: Yeah.
5: In one breath, you can't say that your energy rates will come down, but it's because he's saying that we're going to have to use more energy. Now, if the argument is that, which I think is a valid argument, that you go to like Florida Power and Light, JEA, Duke Energy here in Florida, you sit back and say, guys, we're going to need more electricity off the grid, more research, whatever, give tax breaks, whatever you want to do for more research and development. I get all that. Or is the cheaper rates coming down because he says groups like Meta and others are going to, quote, pay their fair share?
7: So there's a lot happening here, and I think we need to hear just what the numbers are. So in 2025, in Florida, this is Florida specific, 0.1% of all water consumption was used by data centers. 0.1%. Electricity consumption, 1.6%. So these data centers are not using a lot of electricity.
5: But David, they all haven't been built yet.
7: Well, no, but I'm talking about a snapshot of 2025. So, you know, moving forward, you're going to have Meta, you have Microsoft, these others, like you said, making this pledge. They are looking at renewables, they're looking at nuclear, and if the state gives them the opportunity to do this, they will absolutely do this. These are very woke corporations. They don't want to be known as the polluters. So they are falling and bending over themselves to make sure that they keep their electricity footprint as small as possible. So that's, you know, when you talk about DEI and what companies, you know, I think it's going to work in our favor.
5: Can you imagine, Lindsay, if Biden got in and was doing all these things with all these companies of the big tech? Everybody's got red flags about big tech.
9: They would be losing their minds.
5: But Trump's like, hey, let's go down the path. Let's go ahead and do the AI data centers. I wonder if this has a little bit of problem. That poll that came out by UNF, we talked about this last week, University of North Florida, it's split on the whole, not in the data centers, but on the AI. Like me, I see the pros and cons. I see a lot of pros to AI for the healthcare, education. And so it's like 49% support it, 49% oppose it. But the numbers show that 68%, Lindsay, don't want the data centers in their backyard here in Florida.
9: I don't blame them. I don't either. I mean, who wants that? It's like asking somebody to, you know, just like give up their privacy as well. That's what we've talked about as well. And it's like, what are we actually doing? We don't know where this is going. We don't know where this is headed. And for Trump to just say, hey, this isn't going to raise costs around.
5: He's contradicting himself.
9: How can you prove that? So are you going to be building power plants at the same time?
5: Well,
9: he admitted that you know, it will be taking more energy.
5: Here's one more. Energy. Here is Dr. Peter Najjar. We played one of his clips last week. This is another one because he was out on TV again. And this is the reason why I'm like, okay, I see the pros and cons. Everybody's like, well, we don't want A in our backyard. Okay, do you want your cancer detected much earlier? Do you want to have more doctors out there to see more patients to see doctors? Maybe kids, this is what I think, to help retain knowledge, not saying you have to have AI in the classroom, which is where a lot of education individuals wanted us to go to. But the bottom line here, this is what he said. He said, you've got to have these data centers out there. If, for example, if you want to detect early progress in somebody's bad health. Here's the clip.
14: Specific examples. Recently, we've seen a phenomenal study come out that allowed us to take a look at CT scans of patients with pancreatic cancer. And in this study, researchers were able to identify signs of pancreatic cancer up to 16 months ahead of human readers. And so that's an example of where this technology is going to allow us to detect cancers earlier. And earlier detection always allows us more treatment.
5: Is this the new campaign ad that that Lindsey Randall, David? Lindsey, one of the opposing AI, so your cancer rates are going to go up. You watch, you know what I'm saying? So
9: it's not that I'm opposed. I just want to know and feel comfortable with the surveillance of the whole thing and the privacy
7: guardrails,
9: issues.
7: Lindsey, it's about guardrails, right?
9: Guardrails from who?
7: Who's going to be
9: great. Yeah, because they have a great track record. They have the best track record.
7: Well, Lindsey, you can't do it on a state-by-state basis, because if you have 50 different states doing 50 different things when it comes to AI, then it's an absolute cluster. But if you have the federal government, and the federal government does this with the FTC, with the SEC, saying these are, you know, guardrails, these are things that, you know, are standards for the country, I think it can work.
5: It's kind of interesting. I
9: have very little faith in our federal government.
7: So no guardrails?
9: No, well, I mean, you could try, absolutely.
5: Yeah, the guardrail is called Not My Backyard. That's the guardrail, right? So anyway, let's get to another issue. Iran, I mean, so now we're what, day 13, day 14, the bombing has continued to go. And I'm a little confused. I've got many on my side of the conservative aisle who are like, dude, what are we doing? We're at the 80. We need to be at the goal line. We need to just knock this out of the park. But we're stopping ourselves short at 80 yards. And because now the White House is talking about trying to enter into another ceasefire because they see gasoline prices going up. That's what's happening. But yet is the mixed messaging. And the other part of the mixed messaging is, hey, and let's go back. Pete Hegseth, what he said back in April. Hey, we've decimated the military, they can't go anywhere, and yet they're able to get ballistic missiles off to kill, unfortunately, U.S. Americans.
15: Iran has retained its proxies and a significant ballistic missile and drone capability, despite what Pentagon officials said in April.
16: Their missile program is functionally destroyed. Launchers, production facilities, and existing stockpiles depleted and decimated, and almost completely ineffective.
5: What I mean by U.S. Americans, that sounds redundant. I'm talking about American soldiers out there. Jonathan Honig on the Fox Business Network, he says, listen, we're following what the market believes. You know, the market's investing this, how they perceive inflation, how they're looking at oil. He says, right now, I think it's just very obvious the war isn't even close to being over.
17: But I'm bewildered why, with the Americans having such overwhelming military dominance, this continues. I mean, Iran sold something on the order of $6 billion worth of crude during that truce period. So they are well-funded, and they are making war against U.S. and U.S. allies. So the president argued a few times that there has been regime change in Iran. The fact that they continue to escalate and to attack Americans and American allies, to me, says the war is not over.
5: He's exactly correct. This is the reason why, David, I keep talking. When you're on a campaign trail or when you're doing well, can we please stop trying to make fetch happen? Can we please stop trying to spike the football when we haven't crossed the goal line as of yet? And, you know, would Hegseth and these guys come out there and talk about the war is over, we decimated it, and then we still find out 6 months later we're still involved and there's nowhere in sight of where this is going? We got to stop with the off messaging here, David.
7: Listen, I think Pete Hegseth sold Trump a bill of goods, right? He said that we can go in there, we can do this within 3, 4, 5 weeks. I really think that this is where Hegseth overpromised and underdelivered and really didn't realize the resolve of what's going to happen with Iran. You know, back what was a year ago that we had those, you know, limited bombings and we just got out.
5: Right.
7: But this was, you know, obviously a lot more complicated, a lot more involved. But I think Trump probably is very frustrated because, listen, this guy doesn't want wars. It's a distraction. This is not good for the economy,
5: not good for him. Yeah.
7: And I think this actually sold a bill of goods from the Department of War, in particular, Pete Hegseth.
5: Oh, wow. Man, well, wow. I was told it was Israel that told him to go into the war. It was going to end in 5 days. So I don't know. Is Hegseth part of the Mossad that I'm unaware of?
9: Oh.
5: So anyway.
9: That's a good conspiracy theory.
5: No, I'm joking. So anyway. All right, more news coming up next. I'll talk a little bit of socialism. Gen Z wants to retire early, but there's a kind of a catch to it. Yeah, they're saving money more than any other age group out there in the past. So we're going to get to all this coming up next right here on the Ed Dean Radio Show.
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24: 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And now, here's Ed Dean and Roger Henderson.
5: So, in a couple moments, I want to get to this whole story about Gen Z. It's kind of interesting. If you did a poll, David, and I got a couple minutes here because I want to get to the whole thing. I think if you did a poll on who are the most... what's the word? Entwined or encouraged by socialism? I swear to Lindsay, it's got to be young people, right?
9: It has to be.
5: But we were younger. I never got entwined to that stuff.
9: No, I didn't. I became more conservative the older I got. So I went to college, really? And I became more conservative than even
5: well,
9: when
5: wait
9: I
5: a second. If
9: when
5: I want,
9: showed up.
5: Well, hold on. If I want somebody else to pay for my lunch, am I a socialist?
9: Nah.
5: Okay, just making sure. So anyways, that was...
9: No, you're just a cheap Scotsman.
5: I'm just a cheap Scotsman. That's exactly right. Like, you know, back in the days, like,
9: which
5: hey...
9: you admit.
5: Yeah,
9: so.
5: I do. I know. Back in the days, like, hey, I forgot my wallet, Dad. I don't know. Anybody that I...
9: Oh, darn.
5: Yeah, so he's making up for it. Trust me. He's sending me a bill for the guy cutting the yard and everything else. So, hey, just want to remind everybody, again, a lot of our articles that are out covering the election. I mean, everybody's... kind of coming around on the governor's race. We're starting to see numbers and our traffic pick up on that. And so you can watch me and Lindsay and others, the Florida Daily Show, at floridadaily.com. And I always tell everybody that when we tell you to like and subscribe to the YouTube, Google, okay, you're not paying anything when we use the word subscribe. Just click, yeah, I want to just get the updates and stuff like that. So we've got some good stuff out this week. I think we talked a little bit about AI data centers and all that kind of stuff and some of the polling. And then, of course, what's going on. The big one's going to be everybody's kind of already looking forward. You know, if Donald's gets it, it's Donald's and Jolly. And let me tell you something. Not everybody's convinced Donald's going to win this race.
9: No. I keep seeing very conflicting polls. So where Jolly wins and then Donald wins. So who knows? It's a toss-up at this point.
5: Yeah. So I know. I'm just trying to tell you what's being talked about. So we've got it all coming out there. And you can we do it on the Florida Daily Show. You can read about it, all of the articles. Again, that's at floridadaily.com. That's all at floridadaily.com.
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0: With SRN News, I'm Bob Agnew in Washington. Fire crews in southwest France are battling a massive wildfire that's burned an area four times the size of Paris. The blaze forced 220,000 people to flee near Bordeaux. The interior minister says the fire stopped growing, offering a glimmer of hope, even though another 50,000 people cleared out away from their homes overnight as a precaution. Mediators say they have made progress in efforts to bring the U.S. and Iran back to the bargaining table. Scattered attacks by armed groups across the region are underscoring the lingering tensions and also raising questions about who's behind them. Neither the U.S. nor Iran have claimed any strikes for the past 3 days. A big IPO in China. Shares of the Chinese memory chip maker CXMT have soared as the company began its trading in Shanghai. That was mainland China's biggest IPO in recent years. On Wall Street, the Dow closed up 263.
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1: A longtime Gadsden County School Board employee is facing new charges, accused of using district money to buy copper wire and then selling it for hundreds of thousands of dollars. 50-year-old Michael Pride, a school district employee for more than 30 years, is now charged with grand theft of more than $100,000. Investigators say Pride used school funds to purchase significant amounts of copper from a local electrical supply company, then sold the material to a Tallahassee scrapyard. The alleged scheme ran from September of 2021 through April of this year, bringing in roughly $224,000. Pride told investigators he was only selling old copper removed from school buildings. He also reportedly said he kept a couple $100 and used the remaining money to buy food for employees or help their families. School board officials were unaware Pride was selling the copper. He was previously charged with dealing in stolen property, grand theft, and driving with a suspended or revoked license. This is Rachel Linnea with your Real Talk 93.3 local news update. 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
2: It is a hot one out there today. The heat advisory has gone into effect and will last until 8 p.m. Temperatures this midday are in the low 90s, and we will climb to the upper 90s by the late afternoon. The heat index is going to be around 108 for most of us, but some areas can get as high as 110, if not even surpassing it. Stay cool and stay hydrated. From the ABC 27 First to Know Weather Center, I'm meteorologist Ryan Gold.
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5: Let's get back hanging out with this Lindsey Randall and David Williams here hanging out with us this hour. So I want to get to this was a clip from Will Cain on Fox News. And have you heard of John Lonsdale? This was it Palantir, Platinir, whatever. I don't know what company he started. This kid's like, you know, billionaire, started University of Austin. And he's a conservative. I went, Austin, that's like a very liberal city in Texas. But when you hear this clip, you know, I've always asked the question, who are all these people out there, socialists out there? I mean, they're trying to promote, you know, more socialism, free government stuff. This is an interesting conversation. John Lonsdale, who has founded the University of Austin, says, mostly, he goes, it's like the people that couldn't succeed in life at college, so now they become all socialist activists here in the U.S.
8: This data put out by Nate Silver, but that members of the far left in America tend to be the most entitled and least accomplished among us in the country.
10: Yeah, there's a lot of resentment. There's a lot of lack of common sense on that side. And you know, it's not surprising at all to me. I think it's what you're seeing. You're seeing people who go to university, they're programmed by these crazy ideologies that have conquered these universities. And when they don't succeed, they become activists.
5: You know, David, I remember as a kid, my dad, you know, Clinton came in town. And they said those are all the holdouts from the Vietnam War era and stuff like that. So all these guys, like, you know, can't make a buck or a bunch of socialists. But I played this clip on Friday. I wanted to play it again. I don't know if enough people heard this. This was absolutely good. This is gold here. So Greg Gutfeld, host of Gutfeld on Fox News. And he goes, can we just tell you what the difference is between the Dems and the DSA, Democrats, Socialists of America? He goes, one's moving like at 40 miles an hour and the other one's moving like at 80 miles an hour.
11: You know, I think first you got to address the myth about the DSA. This is not about affordability. It's about ascendance. The myth is that this movement consists of blue collar workers who just want to have more cash in their paycheck. The DSA, they don't want to raise wages. They want to gain power. The Democrats and the socialists, how different are they? So it's not really about issues. It's about speed. Democrats and socialists are two cars in the same lane going in the same direction. One's just stepping on the gas.
5: He's exactly correct. You know, the two things I got to, you know, just Republicans are doing the bidding of Joe Biden and the rest of these guys. They're buying into AI, NVIDIA, Intel. Let's buy some stock and let's own it here when it comes to U.S. companies and production manufacturing, when it comes to our U.S. military. Would you guys please tell me what's the difference if Joe Biden had done it or we done it? And here's the real thing here, Lindsey, that if we still have ownership in these companies, remember what W did when we had the big bailouts in 2008?
9: Oh, yes.
5: And then we bought ownership and we had a little bit of controls. And then Obama came in and started putting his foot down a little bit more. This is what Republicans are doing right now, because the Democrats will come back into power. And if they sit back and go, well, look at this, the U.S. government already owns some shares in some of these companies, let us put our foot down and start making a little bit more mandates. But Republicans, but the Democrats, going back to them, is that they're all acting like, well, wait a second, where do these people come from? You guys laid the groundwork for the defund the police. You guys laid the groundwork for going after more people making a certain amount of money every year. You guys laid down the groundwork of having more of the government involved in your education. It was you guys that laid the groundwork for Obamacare, and now you're all worked up and worried that, oh, you act like these people came out of nowhere. No, you laid the runway, Lindsey, for all of this, and the Democrats, Socialists of America are just saying, Coach, this guy can run the 100 yards in 6 seconds. I can do it in 3. That's pretty much what it is.
9: I mean, I cannot disagree. And it's disgusting. I mean, this is our party that we've gone and campaigned for so many people. Right. And we're, you know,
5: you're
9: cheering.
5: The Republicans, not the Democrats.
9: Yeah,
5: right.
9: The Republicans. And then they're just going along with it. I swear Republicans are actually better when they're not in power. Not that I want that necessarily.
5: Right.
9: But at the same time, I feel like we just live in this uniparty state.
5: Yeah.
9: And it's really frustrating. I think going back to your earlier point about, you know, Gen Zers and socialism, I think older Americans, when they think of socialism, they think of the Soviets.
5: Yes.
9: They think of like government control of the economy. And then younger Americans now, they think of, oh, free college, free health care, right. Like all these freebies.
5: They hear the word free market. They literally take
9: exactly.
5: It like it's a free market. That's not
9: exactly.
5: What we mean by
9: we
5: that.
9: We think of history when right. You're older. And not that I'm old, but, you know, I think it's a very, very
5: a
9: different
5: generation. Okay, yeah.
9: Yeah, it's a mindset that's different.
5: Greg, here's one more. Not Greg, I mean Dave. Here's one more by Greg Gutfeld. He goes, everybody's acting like this is brand new. Like, where do these people come from? He goes, we knew it because they've been at these colleges for years. We knew that they were going to try to move forward into the business sector, trying to promote their leftist ideologies. Here's the clip.
11: The other question is, how is this stuff new? Like, where have you been? These policies and beliefs, there's nothing novel about them. They act like this crap just showed up on their doorstep. We've been documenting this for years. We've been tracing this stuff going back to the campus teachers' lounges to HR departments and NGOs and activist groups.

0: was one. No. Okay, never mind. Shows you what I know. But anyway, I just smelled candles walking by. That was it. So anyway, you know, and he owns Camping World and all that. And he was telling me, we play the clip as he was on the air. And he says, here's the problem. Nobody knows math. That's the bottom line. He goes, if we understood math, that this is more over here, less for you over here. And I've sat back 1,000 times ago. He's exactly correct. I mean, you could sit back and tell a young person going, hey, is the government taking care of your retirement? Technically, no. I mean, if you want a 401k, is the government taking to take care of your health care? Probably not. They think they're going to pay off your student loans. And in fact, good luck. I can help pay that off much quicker. I think if you get somebody in the private sector, Lindsay, and you get to have a little one-on-one with these young people, I think you could sit back and go, you know what? I think I might take a stab at capitalism. The unfortunate part about it is that you got insurance companies that don't pay their claims. Okay. You got other companies that somehow you're just getting screwed and whatever. So people go, well, wait a second. Then why do I want to deal with the capitalism when the capitalism itself and the businesses aren't honoring their contract?
1: You know? I mean, that's very fair. And I, at the end of the day, I think that we as a society, we've gotten so used to the fact that we need to get Social Security at some point and all the things. And at the end of the day, it should be left to us. I mean, I get that we have this system, but really, I mean, I remember when my first election ever was Bush Gore in 2000. That was my first election I could vote in. And I was super excited because one of the tenets of Bush's platform was we want to make Social Security optional. And as an 18-year-old, I was psyched about that. I did not want to pay. I would rather have taken my money and invested how I wanted to.
0: Well, anyway. Go ahead, David. I got 30 seconds.
2: Okay. Here's the crazy thing is that Congress refuses to stop insider stock trading because they know they can make money off of trading. Yet, they don't give us the opportunity to take our Social Security money and put it in the stock market. Explain that to me. Why,
0: hey, David, what are you talking about? They gave you Trump accounts, right?
2: Oh, my gosh.
0: You like that one. So, all right. Coming up next, Gen Zers are stoked about how much money not only can they make, but how much money they can save. What do you hear this story? And we'll talk about it coming up here in just a little. I'm going to bring it up here in just a little bit over the next couple of hours as we continue to move along. I've got Lindsay Randall and, of course, David Williams hanging out with me here just for a little bit as we continue to move along right here on the Ed Dean Radio Show.
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0: 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We have been around since 2018. And man, Roger, even in our first couple of years, Trump was tweeting us out, Florida Governor Ron DeSantis, Senator Rick Scott, and we are center-right, but we call stories the way they're supposed to be called. Not editorialize them, but report the news. I mean, we cover everything, scams, a lot of politics, polling issues, cultural issues as well, and we throw even a little bit of sports. 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
0: All right, Eric Eichenberg on with us this week, CEO of the Everglades Foundation. What a great site, by the way. A lot of good new stuff going on. We cover it at Florida Daily all the time, but EvergladesFoundation.org. Hey, by the way, real quick... Next week, of course, is the kind of the prelude of the, you know, we have the back to school sales tax holiday next week, which lasts for the whole month, and everybody's getting ready for school. I want to remind everybody, and we kind of do this, I'll have some of the people on, with the Everglades Literacy. I mean, this is a very successful program. I got a lot of stuff I want to get to, but this is taught, and folks, this is becoming very huge. Tell the audience how many school districts, I mean, you've got tons of schools about Everglades literacy as we go. I mean, the new school year's starting within a month here, Eric.
2: That's right. Good to be with you, Ed. Can you hear me okay?
0: Oh, yeah. You sound great, man. Are you on an airboat or something? Is that why you're asking?
2: No, I'm not. It's on the beautiful technology of in the car here, so I'll make sure you can hear me.
0: Yeah, you're good, dude.
2: The literacy program, thanks for asking, because it's growing like gangbusters across the state. We're in 32 school districts, over 350,000 students trained and taught on the curriculum. School after school is joining our Everglades Champions program, which is really an investment by the entire school to educate the children on the Everglades. And in a few days, we're going to have our annual teacher symposium where over 250 teachers from around Florida will gather for a wonderful event to get up on the latest in the curriculum and how to teach certain lesson plans. But it's all free, Ed, as you know. It's all free to any teacher, any family, any homeschool student across Florida, and it's really making an impact.
0: You know, I've had people ask me about this, and I said, guys, there are two good things about this. I said, first off, people ask this, Eric, so I get it. There's no agenda, duh. But this is about Florida and Florida history, which, you know, I like, and I love it. I've seen the program, and it has been such a success as well. And I'd like the part with the Everglades literacy, and a lot of teachers get involved. So it's a worthwhile project. The other day, and I can mention names, you have, I remember when I was doing an interview, I think it was Shane Springs with the real estate community. I know you know Shane.
2: Right.
0: tremendous partnership you have with the real estate community with Everglades Foundation. And I was doing an interview with him on, you know, water quality restoration. You know, there's more rain showing up in South Florida. And because a lot of people are still taking vacations. I get emails all the time. Hey, I live in Tallahassee. I live in, Jacksonville. I live in Orlando. We're going down. I said, yeah, because they listen to you every week and everybody else. I said, yeah, I mean, you know, we've more rain's coming. And yeah, the airboat rides are back and, you know, fishing and everything else. And he was telling me a story. And I know you get this all the time because I get the Facebook messages because every time you come on, Eric, it's like a good problem. And Shane was telling me he went up somewhere and he was mentioning about the water, and he was telling me the story. He goes, and we talked about how great the partnership with Everglades Restoration, and their question was, can you come up to our neck of the woods and help us out up here? Every time you come on, which is a great compliment, is whether it's, you know, board members that come on or you come on with us every week, it's in areas where, hey, Eric, you guys have kicked butt so well down there. You're getting things turned around. Your projects are moving ahead of schedule. Can you come up to Suwannee County? Can you come up to? I get that all the time.
8: I love that. I love that question because we do it all the time. We are happy to go and share this positive message, not just around Florida, but around the country. We've been invited to Chicago and St. Louis and the Northeast to address some of the successes that we've had. And listen, this has been an extraordinary decade. And again, I have to give credit to Governor DeSantis for coming into office and making it very clear that the environment in the Everglades in particular was going to be front and center. He has delivered in a big way on behalf of Florida and on behalf of the Everglades. So we listen, the secret to this success is a coalition. It's a unifying coalition. It's bringing people together. The business community is very much at the table because they see the impact on jobs, on our tourism-based economy here in the state of Florida. So we will go anywhere in the state of Florida and anywhere in this nation to express the positive success story of Everglades restoration.
0: Talk to me, South Florida. I love it when you give us updates as you travel throughout the state. You talk to a lot of real estate. You know, hundreds show up, and I've seen it now. You got real estate groups that show up wanting to hear about the success with the partnership with the Everglades groups. You've got the outdoor community, the wildlife, bird watching. I like birds of prey, but I like flamingos. I didn't realize it was a big tourism thing down in South Florida. But when you're talking to people right now, I know you're always getting questions. Hey, Eric, you know, you were giving us all, I mean, I knew people were like, we're listening to you, like you were part of the Weather Channel. Hey, here is the drought and we got fires going on. Now everything's kind of turned around. You've got more rain coming in. Things seem to be under. Airboats are running back. They were kind of a little bit slow right now. So things, as they say, have been getting back online for the tourist community and even a lot of state vacationers to come down there.
8: Well, it is getting better. I will say we're still not out of the woods yet as it relates to the drought. I think there's a couple of fronts coming around in the few days that'll dump some much-needed water. If folks are making the trek or going to do a stay vacation, just reach out to those operators. Check in with them, make sure everything is fully functional. But you can't beat it. You can't beat the fishing. You can't beat the experience out on the water. Yes, it's hot, but listen, it's Florida in July. Come on. Right. So go out and experience it. And listen, take your kids, take your grandchildren. It will change their lives as well.
0: Eric Eichenberg, the CEO of the Everglades Foundation. Of course, the site evergladesfoundation.org. Congress is talking about doing some more appropriations, trying to get a lot done before the election season really kicks in. Proper amount of funding that the president has given you. We know that things have done well here in the state of Florida. You still have to go up to D.C., but right now things still seem to be processing pretty good with the Trump White House on the funding for Everglades restoration.
8: Yes, sir. It's moving. It's moving quite well. Congress is, they don't operate at a pace that we would all prefer, but you know, it is progressing. $446 million is the number that's moving its way through Congress, and again, the White House was so instrumental in securing over $2 billion in order to build that critical reservoir south of the lake. So the White House has been a tremendous partner in this, the bipartisan members of the Congress. So we're continuing to move along in D.C. And it is positive, so that's good.
10: I had a dear friend who listens to the show. You've been in our events, Eric. He met you, and he was asking a fun question. And I think it's a compliment because, you know, you worked in the governor's office. You worked up in Congress. And, you know, he was like, hey, you know, we hear all of these hearings on, like, how do we make this run better and this government efficiency and blah, blah, blah. He goes, does Eric ever, I'm like, you know, sometimes they try to pull people up in front of Congress just because they need ratings. You know, for TV sake, but do you ever, is there times where you go in front of these committees that maybe like C-SPAN will cover? Do you, maybe that's a good thing if you, I mean, if you did it, I get it, but I mean, sometimes when you don't have to go up and testify, you know, that's not a bad thing as well, but you go up in front of them. Has that happened at all recently, or is it just because the success has been so good with Everglades restoration that you kind of go up and give updates in front of a Senate committee or a House committee? And do they, I guess because of what I'm getting at, things are running so well, they don't have to have many hearings on this is what I'm getting at.
8: Well, it's going so well that they want to know why it's going so well. So I was I was honored to participate in a hearing 2 years ago, June of 2024, where I went up and testified before the Senate Environment Public Works Committee. And just shared with the members of the Senate that the Army Corps of Engineers, the Everglades Foundation, South Florida Water Management District, everybody is working in concert, and the results are there. The results are proven. I mean, the infrastructure is being built, the investment is being made, but then you tell members of Congress the measurable impacts that we're seeing on the ground. The wading bird population has returned throughout right. the system. The fishery is much better. The water quality is improving. A member of the Senate from another state, when they hear that, okay, the investment's That's paying off. So good. The more we can go to Washington and tell this story, we will do it. But I have been honored to testify before the Congress.
10: Before he goes, that's kind of interesting. Real quick, they have to bring him up because things sound too good to be true. And guess what? They're doing the good Lord's work. And they just can't believe it's running that good. So we have to have a hearing about it. That's kind of like reverse psychology. Interesting. Dude, have a good weekend. Good discussion. Eric Eichenberg, EvergladesFoundation.org. He's the CEO. Have a good weekend, brother.
8: Take care.
10: All right, man. Ed Dean Radio Show. We'll continue to move along.
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11: Harnessing the power of the sun, delivering the highest quality drinking water, we are warming homes and fueling industries. Day and night, rain or shine, the City of Tallahassee Utilities is working for you.

0: this hour from Town Hall. I'm Keith Peters in Washington. Mediators have made progress in efforts to bring the United States and Iran back to negotiations and prevent an all-out war in the Middle East. President Trump says Iran asked for more talks with the U.S.
1: The people said, please don't drop, don't shoot last night, the night before, two nights. Don't do it. You know, we're having good talks. So we'll see what happens. I think there's a good chance that something could happen. And if it does, good. If it doesn't, we go back to doing what we were doing 2 days ago.
0: The U.S. has paused attacks after targeting Iranian areas in response to Iran firing at ships in the Strait of Hormuz. A fatality at the Berlin Pride Festival leaves locals and visitors wondering how the city will recover.
2: Hundreds of thousands had come up to Berlin Pride to celebrate on Saturday, though it's unclear how many were still at the festival by late evening. According to police, a white van drove into the Tiergarten Park around 10 p.m. and hit several people before colliding with a tree. Police say a woman was killed. On Monday, mourners bring flowers at a memorial at the Brandenburg Gate. One person died as a result of the Pride event. The attack did not occur at the festival, but along its route at the closing party. The van drove into a crowd that was likely a mix of festival goers and other locals or visitors. I'm Charles Tillotesmo.
0: Police now say there were at least three suspects involved in a food festival shooting near Seattle's Space Needle over the weekend, and that one of them was among those killed in the violence. In a document filed in juvenile court in Seattle, where a 15-year-old arrested in the case was making an initial appearance Monday, police said they believe there were at least three shooters. On Wall Street, a mixed day as the Dow was up by 262 points, the Nasdaq dropped 43, the S&P 500 up by 1. More on these stories at townhall.com.
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5: The NASCAR Cup Series will run the Brickyard 400 at the historic Indianapolis Motor Speedway Sunday, one of its most prestigious events on the calendar. Bubba Wallace, the defending champion, 160 laps around the 2.5-mile oval. Sunday will also decide NASCAR's in-season bracket-style tournament. Todd Gilliland and Ryan Blaney in the finals. They'll go head-to-head for $1 million. NFL training camp set to begin for the Jacksonville Jaguars. They'll have rookies report Saturday. Veterans check in Tuesday of next week. Preseason opener will be August 14th against the New Orleans Saints. The Jags entering the second season with head coach Liam Cohen coming off a playoff appearance last year. Tampa Bay Buccaneers will have both rookies and veterans report next week. The preseason opener will be August 14th against the New York Jets. Bundle auto and home, renters or condo and save with Progressive. I'm Tony DeZiri, Real Talk 93.3.
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4: So we are into hour number two of the Ed Dean Radio Show. I got Jason Redmond coming on. One of you've been on with Jason.
5: Yeah.
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5: Great.
4: He was on with us, not only the show, Jason Redmond, one of the best sports analysts. And one of the good thing about him is we don't talk about, hey, how come so-and-so didn't score the goal last night's game? No, no, no. He covers a lot of this. He's been an iHeartRadio, CBS Sports Radio analyst here in Florida, and has his own podcast. I think it's Sidelines Radio or Sidelines Podcast. And one thing I love about having Jason on, we talk about a lot of the political BS going on in sports today. Like, remember when Biden was in, the whole transgender thing, which to me is just a done issue to me.
5: Yeah, it's kind of fizzled out.
4: I don't know how people can, like,
5: still justify it.
4: Well, yeah.
5: Boys and girls sports, it makes no sense.
4: I posted this thing on Facebook. I said, man, your retirement is not to go into women's sports because you failed in yours. You know what I'm saying? And it's just the truth out there. I just think I still don't see this as the big issue. You know, we talked about this story during the Biden years. Remember, you go through, by the way, it's Ed Dean Radio Show, just in case, hour number two. Lindsey Randall, my apologies, is co-hosting with us here. Anyway, Jason's going to join us coming up in a couple moments. I wonder, this whole thing about fads, F-A-D-E-S, like, I went to public school and private school, and if somebody had orange hair or pink hair, you kind of looked at them going, okay, it's a little bit of The Cure, you know, I get it, the group and everything else, it's a little bit of a fad. And, you know, most of them were pretty conservative females. They didn't sleep around. They just had that weird look, you know. And then, of course, you go into a Starbucks and I'll occasionally go get a cup of coffee. They're decaf now these days. And it doesn't matter to me what they are. I don't care what their gender is. Hey, as long as I got good customer service, that's all I care about. But sometimes you just kind of notice the person that's working behind the counter, and this whole fad of putting all of these earrings in your mouth, and it looks like their face fell into a tackle box. You know what I'm saying?
5: Oh,
4: and they've got all these things in their nose. And I don't really care, but you'd be surprised if they're probably some of the most laid back people that probably don't get in any trouble.
5: Yeah, so very kind.
4: Right.
5: But it's sad to me because it kind of distracts you from their natural beauty too, in my opinion. Like, well, I want to see your face. You know, I want to see your face.
4: No, actually, I need the stuff in my face to cover up because I don't have any natural beauty, all right? So I do need to have all...
5: Well, you need to get some piercings.
4: I'm saying is, I don't have any tattoos, no piercings. But anyway, so what I'm saying is that I wonder if this whole thing's just been a fad. Like, we talk about the numbers in college campuses. I think it was Gallup. Who did this? I got the clip. Gallup or Rasmussen did a survey like a year ago, and the numbers had dropped. Like, if it was like 5% of college students that considered himself trans, that number's dropped like to 2%. And I just wonder if it's a whole fad out there. I think that's what it is. They go back and forth. And, you know, sometimes you understand, wait, why are you going this route?
5: Yeah, when I was in high school, it was the goth phase. You know, it's like all these kids.
4: And the goth,
5: like,
4: people were like, oh, okay, they're a little odd.
5: Yeah, they're a little weird. They all had like their black hair. And actually, it was funny. My daughter, it was 90s week. And this is like last year. She had to dress up. She's like, what do I dress up? I don't have any clothes. And I was like, what about if you, she was eight at the time. What if you dress like a gothic person? And she's like, what is that? And I was like, oh, I like will a, show tell you this.
4: Ainsley from Adam's Family, right?
5: Right, exactly. So she put her hair in her face. She had a choker on. She wore like all black. It was hilarious. And then she acted goth the whole day. She had like this persona.
4: And she stood out, didn't she?
5: Oh, yeah. And then at the end of the day, she's like, Mom, it was just really sad. It was really sad to be goth. And I was like, you didn't have to pretend to be like that. But it was hilarious.
4: But you want
5: to
4: know something? I've always said this in life. Don't try to look the best or just be different. Different sells. Trust me. You can sit back and go, you know, that person looks so hot or he looks so attractive. And yet when they open their mouth, they're like, no. Sometimes it's usually the odd person, the most different person that is probably good for that job or would be better for you to run for office.
5: How about just be yourself?
4: Yeah.
5: How about be yourself? Like what you like.
4: Well, that's my point.
5: You know, instead of just try. Actually, the people that are trying to be weird and trying to be different conform to that different like group, so they actually look like all those other people.
4: Well, you know, it's really interesting for a lot of the audience out there. This show, and God gets all the credit, we've been very successful because we don't try to come up and sound like we're and this is ABC News. I never try to lower my tone. At Florida Daily, we don't try to look like the New York Times or the Wall Street Journal. We put out a product that's different. We cover a lot of other things that a lot of other Florida publications don't. This radio show has been very successful because the reason why we keep it fast-paced, I do not allow people to podcast on this radio show and just run at the mouth and filibuster everything. We got time constraints. We've got things. We got to keep the show going. I am a drive-by radio host. I want to hit it, boom, and go to the next issue because that's what people like. Now, sometimes we get a little bit like, hey, Ed, I wish you would have talked longer about that story. I'm with you. But again, I'm not podcasting, okay? So that's the reason why we get to it. And, you know, we try to maybe package it up and talk about it a couple of days. But people want to be informed. I get all the time some of those in the MAGA world, and you're talking to a free market conservative. I'm way more conservative than the MAGA world, but I got a lot of good buddies that are in MAGA. That don't bother me. I should say some in the MAGA world. Let me put it that way. Cause I don't make them all in the big broad paint, you know, where I just paint everybody that same thing. But it's like, you know, it's everything's got to be 100% Trump or during the Biden years, you know, Ed, you know, Democrats, everything. No, Democrats actually tried to look credible when they weren't 100% Biden. I'm not 100% Trump. I love DeSantis, but I mean, even he irks me at sometimes on some of his stuff, like the tax package not coming out early. This is the reason why, to all of you, this is how you gain the credibility. I'm not here to impress the left. I'm here to call it the way it is. I beat up on the left all the time because they just allow it to happen. And then when liberalism irks into my party, that's when it's got to be exposed out there. And we're too busy making excuses. I mean, we've gotten many of those on my side of the aisle on the Republican side are starting to act like the parents were, oh, it wasn't my kid. There's no way my kid. Well, it was the deacon's kid, not the preacher's kid. Yeah.
5: Right.
4: It was always the deacon's kid. Yeah.
5: It drives me nuts. And, you know, we should be fair-minded. And I don't care. I don't care what letter you have behind your name, R or D.
4: That's right.
5: Like, are you going to stand up for the country? Are you going to stand up for conservative values that I believe in?
4: Yeah.
5: And then I don't care what party you're in.
4: So when I call this out, I'm like, wait a second. You know, when either, I mean, listen, I'd rather have Trump any day over Biden.
5: Oh, absolutely.
4: All right. I'd rather have the guy that's cleaning with the broomstick. I'd rather have the broomstick any day over Biden. Okay. But what I'm saying is that I don't want the policies of the left watered down and then insert them as, hey, they're conservative policies coming from the Republican Party.
5: Yeah.
4: We got to call it the way it is.
5: Yep. And let's stop drinking the Kool-Aid just because.
4: Exactly.
5: Just because it's Trump's in or just because the Republicans have, you know, power, quote unquote, doesn't mean that all the things that they do are good.
4: I know. It's the thing that I've always said this 1,000 times. I expect elected officials to be like Charlie Crist. By the way, he's running for mayor of St. Pete. He's on my Facebook feed. I can't get enough of Charlie. Yeah, I'm going to tell you why. I've covered him for years. He is the greatest. Now I have to preface this because people listening just, they hear what they want to hear. Charlie Crist isn't my cup of tea. I never voted for Charlie Crist. When he ran for governor, was I even old enough? Maybe not. I didn't even vote for Charlie. I actually skipped that race.
5: Really?
4: Tom Gallagher and Charlie, yeah.
5: Really?
4: Yeah, because it's an undervote. By the way, which you might see more of if Byron becomes the nominee versus David Jolly. By the way, an undervote means that they vote for everybody else on your ballot. You just skip that race.
5: You skip that one.
4: And I'm hearing that from a lot of Republicans as well. And so anyway, getting back to Charlie, I watch Charlie all the time because he is so, I want to use the word, that the fake is too, he is probably is sincere for that moment. And then when you get them out of the room, it's like, okay, who's the next flipping person I can try to impress and steal their vote or whatever? Charlie is just, I'm just being respectful. Charlie's probably one of the greatest wholesale and retail politicians I've ever met.
5: Okay.
4: And interviewed. He is that smooth. Forget about Clinton. Forget about Obama. Charlie's just very sincere.
5: Smooth in a good way?
4: Oh, yeah, he's smooth. I could watch Charlie in action because I know what's behind the tent. But he, I mean, this is the guy who could be like a TV evangelist. You know, my dad's a minister. Couldn't stand TV evangelists. You know, when the Jesse Duplantis, I used to have this argument all the time with Roger on the air. I love Roger. But, you know, Jesse Duplantis bragging about his third jet.
5: Whoa,
4: in front of him, yeah. Jesse bragging about his other third $1 million home.
5: Oh, that's disgusting.
4: And my dad was never like that. Very modest, okay? And my reputation for my dad is spotless, okay? My dad's reputation is cleaner than the Pope's robes, all right? I mean, that's just the way it is. And so he wanted that image because he had to portray an image as the man of the cloth, man of God. But we used to get these things all the time, and I'm like, you know, do we need to really get into a philosophical discussion or biblical discussion on this? You know, do I need to go back to the book of Matthew? Hey, depart from me, for those who act like, hey, did I not cast out demons in your name? And whatever. Anyway, but the thing is I never wanted to be like one of those types of the fraud type as a reporter. I told everybody I became more conservative as a reporter in my years. Everybody in my field is either left or they move even further left. Me, I actually became more conservative because I covered economic issues.
5: Why do you think
4: because,
5: that?
4: Because what happened is being the son of a minister, as I jump around, is I was very socially conservative. Okay. But, you know, it was like, well, you know, all these builders and developers and, you know, do we really need to have another thing here? And why are people expanding their businesses? And there's nothing wrong with that. What became more conservative was when I used to go down to the county commission, I was a local reporter as well. I would cover economics, I would cover budgets and everything else. And let's say that the county commission had to postpone or the school board had to postpone their 7 o'clock meeting. Let's say it was year-round schooling that we're going to talk about. The county commission was going to raise everybody's property taxes or whatever. And let's say there was a new development going, it'd be all packed. So let's say they were 3 hours late. Well, I'm already at the county government, so I had to go kill time, okay? And I didn't do it at the buffet line, okay? So, like some of you. So anyway, so during those hours, let's say the code enforcement. Now follow me because I'm getting deep in the weeds here, but follow me. So code enforcement would have their meetings. People coming up, hey, we're going to fine you because you didn't clean up your yard, like an HOA. Then they'd have planning and zoning, board of adjustments. And what would happen is churches, I'm just using churches as an example. Churches, it didn't matter if it was an AME black church or a Southern Baptist or an independent conservative church, they wanted to expand their church for whatever purposes. It literally would get held off for weeks into months. Well, neighbors would come around. Well, we don't know if we want the church to expand. It may drop our property values, which is complete BS. Or if they have a private school, they expand, their kids might make noise. We don't want them in the neighborhood. I saw that. Or let's say that you have a house and you want to build an extra suite for your mother-in-law, for the kids, grandkids, whatever. You've got a business. You've got to expand. Everybody, I mean, you thought the attitude today was not my backyard with development. It was there, just not as high, mm-hmm. Okay? And what would happen is fire marshals would come in and tell a restaurant or a church, hey, you're able to open up. You can fit an extra 150 people. Code enforcement then would come in behind the fire marshal and go, no, you can only have 80 people for church. So now you got two conflicting government reports. And now you got to spend more money. And then now you got to pay more money for the permits. Now the permits come in and now the government says, no, we dictated it's got to be this size.
5: And then you have to hire lawyers to fight it all.
4: Exactly. Then you got to hire more money because now the contractor's got to spend more money. And I sat back and said, this isn't partisan. I don't care if you're Democrat or Republican. It's costing you, the individual. Listen, everybody thinks every business owner is a Republican. No, there are a lot of business Democrats. And by the way, they'll vote Republican business-wise because they made money off of the Reagan tax cuts and off the Trump tax cuts. So they don't want all this regulation. But yet, I knew people that owned businesses that were Democrats going, why am I spending extra money that I've already been put into place? Now I've got to spend more money because I have to comply with an American with Disabilities Act from the federal side. I mean, and so I sat back and became more conservative, and I said, it didn't matter if you were Democrat or Republican, why are they going to spend more money? That's where it became very more conservative. You got a charter school. You got to expand.
5: Yeah. Yeah.
4: Okay.
5: And all these regulations. Yeah, exactly. All these government entities, they actually help squash it. They helping in a good way. They actually are preventing us from moving forward and saving the country, like I was talking about. That is really, really, that's a huge problem. It squashes entrepreneurship,
4: right.
5: too.
4: See, now you understand why I became more conservative. Yes. I mean, I covered environmental regulations. Folks, all the environmental regulations, like the wetlands here in Florida. You got to scrub, Jay, so you can't build because it might be of endangered species.
5: We just had to spend $50,000 to remove tortoises.
4: That's right.
5: From our new property.
4: For your new school coming up.
5: New school. Yeah, in Nassau County.
4: Ridiculous.
5: $50,000. That's so many dollars.
4: And it doesn't matter if you're Republican or Democrat.
5: No.
4: I don't think you should have to spend that.
5: No. And, no. Can we just get some volunteers to do this?
4: And I would ask the question as a reporter going, okay, what is the point of all of these regulations? I'll give you a great one. I really beat the crap out of this one because this just infuriates me. I know everybody, you know, developers and contractors. May I remind you that developers and contractors, when you need affordable housing, I'm not talking about Section 8. I'm talking affordable housing is considered, what, $250,000 to $400,000. They try to come in because they'll make a couple of bucks, but, you know, more cities want that type of housing coming in.
5: Right.
4: People can come in, middle-class people trying to achieve more money and everything else. And builders will come in and do that for the city as a, I mean, they're getting, you know, they're making their money, but the city goes, no, we want a contract. We want to see more of this type. Again, not affordable housing as in Section 8. Like, there's like four or five houses. We want to make it where it's not the $800,000 house, but make it more affordable. So they'll maybe try to entwine you with certain tax breaks. The problem is the developers come in, do exactly what they want, and then the city comes around and says, oh, by the way, we got a story out coming this week at Florida Daily. We want you to build a bike path to nowhere or a sidewalk to nowhere in front of this house. And the developer's going, well, I'm not getting paid extra for it by the city or by the homeowner. Instead, I'm developing the property values of everybody else's house, and I'm not being compensated for it. But the government's telling me I got to build it anyway.
5: And no one's going to use it.
4: No one's
5: going to
4: use it. I mean, you got 200-300 yards of a road, but only 20 yards of a sidewalk to nowhere.
5: And some little bureaucrat that sits at a little tiny desk is the one that is making all these silly little rules.
4: Exactly. They're doing this. But yeah, I forgot where I was going with all this. But yeah. So I used to ask a question all the time as a reporter, because a lot of that cost is thrown onto you, the consumer, because the contractor's not going to eat it. It's like these new tariffs that Trump's going down the path of. The contractor, we import a lot of our lumber here. By the way, we export a lot too, believe it or not. But we import a lot of our lumber from Canada. The builder is passing the cost on to you people. So please,
5: very true.
4: Yeah, don't tell
5: very
4: me true. When it comes to your back pocket, you ain't worried about some trade practice going on overseas. You're worried about your back pocket. But I used to ask elected officials all the time, why are we mandating that homeowners through the developer that you got to have so many trees in your backyard, in your front yard? Why are that's more cost? Well, Ed, it's because we want to beautify the city and we think that it'll increase the city's image. No, I said, guys, forget about the image. Every role of their homeowner is to sell their home. Let them decide. Every homeowner's going to want to put more trees. They don't need to be telling the government's got to come in and then charge them an extra $30,000 to put more trees in their yard.
5: If it's your property, Ed, why should the government be dictating how many trees should be on my land? Why? That is terrifying to me. That's a slippery slope.
4: And
5: look at the country that we live in now.
4: Yeah.
5: All the regulations.
4: I think the Homeowners Association started in county government. They just extended their arm through the local Homeowners Association to do all the work. So anyway, I want to talk about, I got Jason Revan coming up next in a couple of moments. I want to talk about the sports online gambling. How bad or how good economically or revenue-wise could come in. And we'll do all that coming up next right here on the Ed Dean Radio Show.
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6: Florida man, what'd you do to yourself this time?
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7: 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And the best part, the Country Bear Jamboree.
6: 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What happened?
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4: 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No, nothing like that. 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Everything, again, is at FloridaDaily.com, our Facebook page as well. Some of the stuff we've been covering, of course, is the, well, I mean, the interest wasn't there. I talk about this almost daily on the governor's race, but that's getting a lot of attention now. A lot of people are, you know, getting back from the holidays of the 4th of July. School's starting up, what, here in the next couple of weeks. So a lot of people kind of focusing on some of the candidates out there. But some of the stories we've been covering also is this. Well, it's the polling that we're going to have some stories coming out here about some of the polling, the UNF poll, some of the crosstabs of independents breaking for the Democrats here in the state of Florida. I think a lot of that's going to go for David Jolly, assuming Byron Donalds, and I maybe it is, you know, safe to say that he may be end up becoming the Republican nominee. The question is right now he's leading, and the question is how well will the race tighten?
15: If it does, and it possibly could be, right now I think it's like 46-41 in the latest University of North Florida poll that came out last week. It showed Donald's up, but that race is going to end up changing. I think that thing could go back and forth. I think this will be a barn burner. It's going to be much closer to what most people anticipated. And the question is, I think you're going to see a lot of undervotes that end up happening. I think you're going to see a lot of people sit back and go, I'm not happy with this candidate, not happy with that candidate, and it may come all down to the independents again. So it's something we're covering again, which you can read about at floridadaily.com. That's floridadaily.com.
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0: With SRN News, I'm Keith Peters in Washington. Police now say there were at least three suspects involved in a food festival shooting near Seattle's Space Needle over the weekend, and that one of them was among those killed in the violence. In a document filed in juvenile court in Seattle, where a 15-year-old arrested in the case was making an initial appearance Monday, police said they believe there were at least three shooters. The Trump administration has asked the Supreme Court to allow for now an executive order targeting mail-in voting. This request follows an appeals court decision that blocked the order in nearly half the country. Trump's order issued in March directs the creation of a federal list of eligible voters for mail ballots. On Wall Street, the Dow up by 262 points. The NASDAQ dropped 43. The S&P up by 1. More details at srnnews.com.
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2: A fugitive considered armed and dangerous is now in custody following a standoff in Gadsden County. The Gadsden County Sheriff's Office says deputies tracked the suspect, identified as Craig Blocker, to his heavily secured residence, surrounded by an 8-foot privacy fence, abandoned vehicles, and a surveillance system. Gadsden County SWAT called in the Leon County Sheriff's Office SWAT team for assistance. Both teams moved in around 9:30 Wednesday night, leading to a brief standoff before Blocker was arrested on outstanding federal warrants. Two other people at the property were also arrested. Some good news for travelers at Tallahassee International Airport, the parking garage elevator is finally back in service. The elevator, which takes passengers between the parking lot and terminal entrance, had been out of operation for more than 2 years, drawing frustration from travelers and disability advocates. A state-certified inspector checked the elevator on July 16th, and it is now officially up and running again. This is Rachel Linnae with your Real Talk 93.3 Local News Update, brought to you by McAmore Systems, Tallahassee's go-to Mac store. 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
3: This is meteorologist Paul Trombley with your Real Talk 93.3 weather update. A heat advisory remains in effect. Lows dip down to about 77 tonight under partly cloudy skies with a slight chance for isolated thunderstorms, northwesterly winds around 5 miles per hour. Sunshine mixed with clouds at times again tomorrow. High temperatures reach up to 98. 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Currently, it's 96 degrees.
4: Hey, Jeff, what's up, buddy?
5: I was just thinking. They never tell you that when you grow up, one of the things that you'll miss are the games that you created with your friends in the neighborhood.
4: Oh, good days.
5: So I would have my buddy come over, and then we'd make up these games that were kind of like a hodgepodge of every game that you've ever played.
4: Kind of like the bikes we built.
5: Correct. Yes. And it's a grand experiment. In the beginning, nobody knows how to play the game, and you argue about what the rules are going to be. And in the end, everybody knows how to play the game. By the end of that summer, you know the rules, the neighborhood know the rules, and you play that game like it's the greatest game ever played.
4: But they still try to break the rules, right?
5: Oh, if you ain't cheating, you ain't trying. But at the end, Eddie, you're never going to play it again, and you'll think about it the rest of your life.
4: And the best game you ever played was that game.
5: Never been a better one.
4: Hey, you want to have a Gordo Smash, Jeff?
5: I do. I'd like that.
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9: The Ed Dean Radio Show, Lindsey Randall today with us, and one of my favorite guests, Jason Redman, has been on with me for years. Absolutely one of the best, just one of the best guests, because Jason has his own podcast, but Jason doesn't podcast on the air. That's the new word for filibustering. You know, just get to the point. Jason doesn't do that. He knows, I mean, he's great at this, but Jason Redman, who's been an iHeartRadio, CBS Radio sports analyst, and I bring Jason on a lot of times because I love talking about the politics of certain things. Like, you know, Jason, I was telling this, me and Lindsay on the air earlier, how I remember doing the whole fad with the whole crap from the LGBT, you know, biological man competing in female sports, and it was just became a big thing during Biden. I was mentioning that early. You noticed that hasn't become a big issue anymore now with Trump in the White House.
10: No, it's quiet down, you know, and in smaller towns it's not happening, but the bigger towns it still is. Like you said, they just want to get the names out, and it's something to get recognized.
9: Yeah, but anyway, so I want to talk about an issue, and I know Jason, and this is not a put-down, this is actually because you get both sides. I am all for the free market when it comes to name, image, and likeness, and those that, I mean, if you're going to use the name, if you want to get compensated, you should. And Jason, and by the way, Jason represents a lot of people that are saying, you know, hey, listen, now we got young kids earning money, let's earn the money when they get in the real world, which, I mean, college to me is a real world, but he's like, he's still a traditionalist and things like that, and I get that, I really do get that as well, but this is in the 1970s. But it's an interesting discussion we have. But I want to play for you a couple of clips. I still believe in the state of Florida that now it's, yeah, I thought it was going to be the marijuana debate. I still think that may happen. If I don't know if this property tax is going to pass, but if it does.
11: You don't think it will?
9: I don't know yet.
11: Okay.
9: But the three issues is going to be, how do you make up the loss of revenue? One is going to be AI data centers. Two, the marijuana crowd is going to sit back and say, which they tried to 2 years ago, hey, we can raise revenue through schools if you make marijuana legal. And the third one is going to be online sports gambling. I got a couple of clips here. Here is a David Spunt. Did you guys know that the World Cup took in more bets than that of the Super Bowl?
12: A betting boom. Billions of dollars flowing from countries across the globe, and the World Cup is fueling the fire. Industry analysts expect fans to set record gambling numbers, even more than the Super Bowl. Some analysts predict more than $50 billion in global wagers through U.S. sports books, led by sites like DraftKings and FanDuel. While legal sports betting explodes, experts say it makes it hard to rein in other sports betting.
9: So, Jason, I'll get into, in a couple moments, the prop betting, the colleges, and wow, how much lower in grades as it goes through high school. When you have this discussion on your show, Sidelines Radio, and Sidelines and all the sports that you comment on, what is it that you hear from listeners? What do you hear? Because a lot of this is men that are doing this as well. That's why sports radio, we had a story come out in FloridaDaily.com about 2 months ago. Sports radio's numbers are predicted to go through the roof because of all the sports betting that's taken place online, on radio, and everything else. But, you know, Jason, I mean, forget about what their political view is. To me, this doesn't even have, I think they're probably more conservative men maybe against the gambling of church-going individuals. But when you talk about this on your radio show and when you podcast and everything else, what's the attitude like? Are they like, well, it's going to happen, let's just do it anyway, or free for all? I mean, or is it not everybody really has a certain idea? They just want to be able to bet, nothing huge, that's it, good night, I'm going to do, I'll wait till the next game next week. What is the attitude you're hearing from some of your listeners?
10: I mean, it's not just the attitude, but it's a conversation. I mean, you think 5 years ago, we're talking about whether betting should be legal at all. Now it's prop betting and how it's attacking our student athletes and how it's being influenced in our sports. It's not if I can bet or what, it's the integrity of the sports. All you hear now after games are over is, man, that game was set up. Do you see how that went? This guy was supposed to get 30 points. He got 26. Why do you think that happened?
9: By the way, that segues way to the next clip. So here we go. Another one by David Spunt, where the prop betting, in case some of you confused, I said it a few moments ago, it's like the prop betting will be, hey, the ref, he flips the coin. Does it land or head or tails? Who gets to kick off first? What's going to be, will so-and-so throw how many touchdowns? Here's the clip.
12: In college sports, some betting is legal, but gray areas are plentiful. Prop bets are growing increasingly controversial. A prop bet is a wager that is not tied to a final score of the game. For example, which team will score first or who will have the most rushing yards. NCAA President Charlie Baker is strongly against the practice.
13: Honestly, it's disgraceful, it's demeaning, and it's incredibly demoralizing for student-athletes.
9: So the prop betting, now you've gotten reports that we've covered, there's been arrests, scams that are going on involving college basketball players out there as well. The only thing about the prop betting is it hard to, like, unless they've got emails and things going back, like, how do you know somebody didn't shank a game? Maybe they just had a bad night. I mean, not everybody can be like Jordan on game 7, you know, where he's got the flu and he's scoring 40 points because he was Superman. I mean, how do you prove all of this stuff on the prop betting?
10: And it's not just that, too, and I've talked about this numerous times with you as well. It's the people that surround the players. So, like, college athletes, the reason why the NCAA is targeted so much is because these athletes are a little bit easier to get to. They live in regular dorms. Right. Well, no, I'm talking about, like, people that are making bets. Like, how do I find out if the number one guard's playing? Let me go talk to the third string guy and see how he feels. You know, I catch him in the cafeteria. I catch him in the library. I can get inside information really easily when it comes to NCAA sports on campus.
9: But what I'm saying is, right, but what I'm saying is you can make the kids more corrupt because they will want money.
10: And that's what I'm saying. And nobody's worrying about the kids right now. What about their mental state? What about the guys that are going around? This is the stuff that's happening that people are disregarding. That's why it should be banned at the collegiate level, period.
9: Is it? But isn't it? Wouldn't it just go underground? Like it did before with gambling, like bookies?
10: Absolutely. I mean, I told you a story that I saw in very personable in a high school game. I saw a young man who created his own app taking bets from his friends on a live lacrosse game in front of me.
9: That's brilliant.
11: Wow.
9: That's brilliant. You got to hire that kid. You know, do some AI stuff. Jason Redman from Sidelines Radio is here on our Newsmaker line. But so, Jason, how do you – I mean, there is regular prop betting – that is legal, where guys are just like, hey, I'm just seeing how many free throws he makes. But then again, how do you prove that somebody shanked a game? So does that mean because we can't trust it all, let's just eliminate prop betting? Is that where we're going?
10: Yeah, you almost have to at this point at the NCAA level. You have to. It's just too many things can be a variable when it comes to that. It's scientific. I mean, look at just recently in January of 2026. I mean, the biggest player in Conference USA, Simeon Cottle, Kennesaw State, got popped for doing it. He accepted cash to influence his first half points. I mean, this poor kid would have been in the NBA. He'll never play basketball again.
11: Wow. I have a question. What do you think about the professional level? How do you control that? And do you think that we should ban it there too?
10: I think the professional level is a little bit better to monitor, right? Like these guys have handlers. You've got guys around the players. They go in and out of the stadium together. You know, they're more in a bubble versus what the NCAA athlete is. You know, the first string, second string in the NBA is still protected. They're not letting that information out. It's pretty sealed, right? But NCAA, that guy, when he leaves the facility, he's going to the library. He's going to the student union. He's going to dorms.
11: That's so true.
10: You know, there's so much that can happen, Lindsay.
11: Yes, very true. I know that Florida kind of took a different approach than a lot of the other states with gambling. So I know that they were talking about, when I think about sports gambling, I think about the kids and how it's affecting who watches the games, how it's like training these young people to think about it, not the love of the game, but about odds and gambling. And I feel like it's a kind of a slippery slope for when they become like full-fledged adults living in society. And then, is this like a gateway to like hardcore gambling, which can destroy people's lives? I don't know. Maybe I'm being dramatic, but it seems like it's kind of dangerous.
9: I think you're being a little over-dramatic.
11: Well,
10: No. Unfortunately, I don't think so. I mean, the online gambling is at your fingertips. It's like anything else, like with middle school kids, and you look at the rates of porn with young men. It's horrible. And now you got gambling, the same thing. Like, I could take my parents' credit card and buy something from Amazon. I could place a bet, too.
9: Wow. Yeah, but somebody just was reaching out to me. He goes, how do you even know? How does the players even know who's doing the bets? I mean, how do you prove all of that? So I know.
10: That's the problem, the inside information. That's the problem.
9: I know. To me, it's a fascinating issue. Congress wants to get involved. Nobody knows how to deal. Because the problem is nobody knows what to do with this, real quick, is there's so many billions on the line for states to make revenue.
11: Absolutely. And Congress is not going to do anything. They won't pass a thing.
9: I know.
11: So
9: they'll do something. If they're social media, they'll mess it up.
11: Yes.
9: Anyway, Jason Redman, sidelines.
10: Billion.
9: Yeah, I know. I know. That's
10: a billion, Ed.
9: Yeah, I know.
11: Wow.
9: Sidelines Radio, Jason Redman, been a CBS Sports analyst here in Florida. Jason, thanks for coming on today.
10: Always a pleasure.
9: Yeah, man. Yeah, man. Good stuff. Good
11: Jason's
9: stuff.
11: Jason's he's so smart. He's just a great take on everything.
9: Yeah, if you take out the word Jason, just throw in the word Ed, you have the same thing. All right, this is the Ed Dean Radio Show.
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9: So, the Ed Dean Radio Show, Lindsey Randall. 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So, UNF came out with a poll, University of North Florida. The Byron Donalds, I know, the cart before the horse. You know, we're just assuming. No, I'm sorry, guys. Bobby Williams is not your next governor. Can we just... Oh. Anyway. Oh, do I have to go over this? How much, this guy puts out some fake polls on Facebook. Even because the numbers didn't add up. So we reached out to him. He wouldn't get back with us because he knows we had his number. He's walking... I mean, the guy's walking around like he's J.R. Ewing from what's that show? Dallas.
0: So we run for office, yeah. And by the way, real quick, you and I are church-going individuals. Yeah. I'm going to get to this whole thing in a second. When somebody says, God called me to run for office and stuff, I get a little skeptical.
11: I do, too. I mean, that it could be the case. I just get real worried when people wave the God card in my face about running for office.
0: Usually, if he calls you to do it, what was the purpose of him calling you to do it? What did you see doing it?
11: Right.
0: If you didn't win. Bobby Williams ain't winning. All right?
11: No.
0: I never liked it. My dad didn't buy into it, but people want to come to church. My dad would never say, hey, I got so-and-so candidate running for... My dad never did that. And we used to call back in the days, we called it pimping the church, because they'd go church, the church, the church. And you knew they weren't authentic people. They just came because we're here for campaigning season. Don't get me wrong, if you get invited, because I get it, but, you know, I mean, I let people... When people ask you where you go to church, and you say, well, I go to several, that's a red flag right there.
11: Yes, yes, I would agree.
0: Go to a specific church.
11: Yes.
0: So I tell everybody, I go to Bedside Baptist with Pastor Sheets. So anyway, I sleep in the morning. I don't go to church. It's a joke.
11: My dad's best friend in college used to call his bed the Word. So when he'd be late to class, hey, sorry, professor, I was in the Word.
0: That's so weak. Anyway,
11: so weak.
0: It is weak. But
11: that was a good comeback.
0: That was a good one there. Yeah. But anyway, so I just get red flags when people tell me God told me to run for office, because I have a lot more respect for God, and I think it's a little disrespectful sometimes and everything else. But it is what it is. But anyway, so UNF came out with a poll. This is the one, and now the White House supports this move. This was about AI. So it was basically split. Let's make it even. It was 49-49, but it's 50-50. That Republicans the majority of Republicans support AI compared to Democrats.
11: AI or data centers?
0: AI overall.
11: Just AI, okay.
0: Which means you got to throw data centers in there. But the overall view of Floridians was they were split on the purpose of AI. There's some good things AI can do. It can early detection of cancer. If it can help out the doctors, that way the doctors can see more patients. I
11: completely agree.
0: I am still, you know, maybe in our schools, because nothing else can go south anymore, I don't think. But
11: say that too loudly,
0: but
11: I know, Ed.
0: But I'm in it for them to use it for homework when they're at home to help them with information and knowledge and to study. Because Lindsay still said back in the 1980s where she wants everybody
11: to
0: have a book instead of reading it online and everything. Continuing education courses are taught online these
11: days. I know. And do you think that we're producing the top scholars in the world anymore? I mean, most our students are behind the eight ball compared to other countries.
0: That's an interesting discussion. Do you think today, compared to years ago, do we have smarter people on the earth today? I mean, look the way technology is becoming compared to 40, 60, 70 years ago. I mean, I know things progress with time, but do you not think that maybe we have smarter people today because of AI and technology than we had 100 years ago?
11: No. Okay. You look at the writings from the founding fathers. Most of them were just farmers, and they could write better than...
0: I'm not worried about writing. I'm talking about getting the concept. I mean,
11: writing is partly like that is your brain engaged.
0: It's typing these days. No one writes anymore.
11: But they do at our schools. They do at our schools in classical education.
0: That's another debate. I need to come in. Anyway. All right. They learn Latin. Okay, I get that, but I'm just, you know. Kids can't even speak English these days.
11: I agree.
0: I've got to have subtitles for kids these days.
11: Well, they're not being taught grammar.
0: Well, I agree with you.
11: I mean,
0: you know. Country grammar. On that one. So anyway, all right. So here we go. So the UNF poll comes out and says 50% like AI, another 50% don't like AI. So it's split. On the AI data centers, it's like 68% don't want them in the backyard. President came out over the last several days and says, hey, I support them. He goes, in fact, we need more of them out there.
1: President Trump says any community that turns its back on data centers, well, they're going to miss out on a gold rush. The president also announced that more utility companies and 23 governors have now signed his ratepayer protection pledge, which demands that data center developers pay for new energy infrastructure. Several large companies, including Google, Microsoft, Meta, Oracle, and Amazon, all have signed that pledge, but so far, only Republican governors have signed.
0: So there you go. So here's one more. Here was the president. It's about 40 seconds long, so bear with me on this one. Here was the president encouraging more AI data centers throughout the U.S.
22: Today to continue the incredible progress we're making in communities nationwide to ensure that as new data centers go up, and they're going up all over, electricity bills for American families will actually come down.
0: Yo, hold on real quick. this is where it sounds like he's contradicting himself. Just listen to it. So he says more data centers going up will lower electricity bills for everybody else. That's what he said, right? Mm-hmm. All right, just in case, because it seems like who's ever given him information, it sounds like he's contradicting himself, because then he advocates, but we need double the energy.
11: How does that work?
0: Okay, well, here's the
11: math. Is the math.
22: New data centers go up, and it's they're going up all over. Electricity bills for American families will actually come down. It's hard to believe, but you need double the electricity that we have right now, maybe even more than that, to really fulfill what you want to do. Nobody's ever explained to me why it's so much electricity, why you need so much, nor did I care that much, to be honest with you. All I know is you need more than double what we produce right now. And this industry needs more than double that amount. The American innovators and consumers thrive to win together because we're insisting that AI data centers and big tech companies pay their own way. And that's what they're doing. And they
0: So here's what I'm trying to figure out here. Is it's kind of just a little odd by saying it's going to help lower your cost. Now, remember, we have current AI data centers. That's not what we're talking about right now. We're talking about brand new ones. Mm-hmm. That because we've got to separate the two now. Okay, that's like saying Amazon's like, hey, I've got a 20,000 square foot small office. Now I'm going to 200,000 square. It's going to use a lot more. Right. I get that. But if it's going to lower, so how is he going to lower it? I like the idea of having more energy, but if you got to produce more energy, wouldn't that cost you more, right?
11: Right.
0: Now, producing more energy is not a bad thing, but if the way to lower the cost, are we going to make Meta and Google and all these other companies with the AI data centers to, quote, I'm using in air quotes, to pay their fair share? Is that how they're going to lower the cost? Yeah. I don't know.
11: It's a very good question. Are they going to offset all of that for us? Because I don't want just because the data center's going in, I don't want my electricity costs going up, my water bills going up. Mine's high enough as it is.
0: Right.
11: So, I don't know. I mean, are they going to be, or is the president now wanting to roll out more power plants in the country to
0: that's
11: to
0: not
11: also
0: a bad
11: help?
0: Thing.
11: No, but, I agree.
0: Because we need more nuclear, but I mean, right on the power, but it's... If other states can sit back and say, and I think this is your next revenue generator if the property tax thing goes through, is that we can build more AI data centers, we don't need the government to come and have a slush fund, we can actually lower property rates, and we can have more of more money going back to the schools. How about that? That will sell with voters. The question is, we keep hearing about, well, there's going to be more of this and more of that. I don't know how you help lower the cost. If you have to now increase more, because if you don't increase more, you raise the cost for everybody.
11: Ed, it doesn't make sense at all.
0: I know.
11: And then you couple that with people don't want it in their backyard. I mean, the Gallup poll in May said 71% of people are opposed to more data centers being
0: built. But here's the question. I've got property in these counties. It's in the middle of nowhere. It's not like going down I-10 and looking at all the flipping solar panels out there FPL. But I'm saying is it's in the middle of nowhere, and you could probably camouflage it. No one's going to know it's there. Is it really that big of an eyesore? I mean, I don't know. I just wonder if there's just too much Area 51 scare tactics. I mean, I know you're worried about the privacy and the machines coming on like the Terminator movies. I don't know. I think there's AI to benefit the science is what I'm looking at. But in order to get that,
11: agree.
0: Do I need to have the data centers? And will the data centers be replaced like the machines and the computers in the Matrix, where now 3-4 years later, I can go get them through Starlink, through Elon up in space?
11: Right, exactly. And then all of a sudden, we've given up all of this land and property, and then we've jacked all of our rates up for electricity and water, and then what have we gotten?
0: I know. I mean, the question is that...
11: It's outdated technology.
0: But if no one's going to be there, does that mean the drop in tax values go back down again?
11: Yeah.
0: Because now it's no longer being used. There's so many questions about this whole AI that no one seems to know about. So, all right, we're going to continue to move on to hour number three coming up in just a couple of moments. And so we'll get to all that coming up here in just a little bit. The Ed Dean Radio Show.
2: 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Stay frosty, my friends. Joe Pags is coming up next from 6 to 9, right after this national news break.
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0: While cutting contact may bring short-term relief, research links it to higher rates of chronic depression, an outcome experts call tragic, not typical. Ron Taylor reporting.
1: Ukrainian President Volodymyr Zelensky and new UK Prime Minister Andy Burnham met Monday at a British naval base and discussed joint drone projects and Ukraine's urgent need for ballistic missile interceptors to counter Russian attacks. Zelensky says Ukraine-UK relations remain strong in the face of global challenges.
2: Our relationship with the UK is stronger than ever, and I thank Andy for his commitment to this partnership and for giving so much attention to defense and to our security.
1: Zelensky's visit was the first by a foreign leader since Burnham took office a week ago, and the prime minister said it signaled the UK's unwavering support for Kyiv to defend itself against Russia's four-year-old full-scale invasion. A tornado has swept through Wisconsin, damaging homes, downing trees, and knocking out power to thousands of people. The National Weather Service confirmed a tornado in Winnebago County, about 90 miles northwest of Milwaukee. On Wall Street, the Dow by 262 points, the NASDAQ dropped 43, the S&P up by 1. More at Town Hall.
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6: NFL, the Jacksonville Jaguars with rookies reporting to training camp on Saturday. Veterans check in Tuesday of next week. They are entering the second season with Liam Cohen as head coach. They will open the preseason on August 15th against New Orleans. Tampa Bay will have rookies report Monday to their training camp facility with veterans checking in the next day. Bucks opening up their preseason August 14th against the New York Jets. The NASCAR Cup Series racing one of its most prestigious events on Sunday. It's the Brickyard 400 at the historic Indianapolis Motor Speedway. The Cup Series will go 160 laps around the famous 2.5-mile oval. Bubba Wallace, a defending champion. This is also the final round of their in-season challenge. Todd Gilliland and Ryan Blaney will go head-to-head. The best finishing driver will win $1 million. 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I'm Tony Desiri, Real Talk 93.3.
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0: news this hour from Town Hall. I'm Keith Peters in Washington. President Trump says the Senate should skip its August break and focus on passing a voting bill.
1: The SAVE Act has to be done. They shouldn't leave town. I'm not going to stop them from doing it, but they should get the SAVE Act done. If they don't get it done, it's going to be a very bad thing for the party.
0: Senate Majority Leader John Thune said he would also like

0: Kay Hill at the bottom of the hour. Kay is going to break down the DSA, what they stand for, why this is happening now. She actually said something I didn't know, that it actually started like in the 1980s. I didn't realize that. Going to get into that more at the bottom of the hour, so in about 6-7 minutes from now. Do not miss a second of that. And in hour number three, it's going to be Daniel Turner from Power of the Future. And great information on what the president announced last week when it comes to nuclear energy and why we should be jumping into that, especially right now. Eduardo, Tampa, what's going on?
1: Yeah, good evening, Joe. Thank you for taking my call. You know, I'm from Chicago, and we were talking about over the weekend, Save-A-Lot, seven stores over there, similar to what you're talking about.
0: Okay.
1: They're Ohio Yellow Banana closing due to financial distress, so they can't keep these Save-A-Lot stores open. It's just ridiculous. President Trump should arrest these idiots. Karen Bass, Brandon Johnson, and Madami, they all should be arrested. It's ridiculous.
0: Well, Eduardo, let me ask you something. Are the Save-A-Lots the government-run stores? Are you saying Save-A-Lot is the business that can't stay open because of these other stores?
1: Right. The latter, yeah.
0: So what I said is true. I mean, private industry can't compete with the government controlling the prices.
1: Yeah, this is ridiculous. I mean, we better get a hand on this and educate the young people, because they're going to think socialism is pretty cool to vote for in the midterm, which is ridiculous.
0: My man, Eduardo, we appreciate calling you from Tampa as often as you do. Thank you. He's right. I mean, he's just reiterating what I said earlier, which is really important. If you push private industry out of business, government takes over everything. And the last thing you need is more government control and regulation. The better, look, a free America is one, or a free American is a person who doesn't need anything from the government, or the minimal from the government. I don't want to turn to the government for my food, my energy, my internet, for my vehicle, for my job, for my income. None of that. The less control, the better off we are, the freer we are. And believe me when I say, a guy like this in New York and others that are trying to get jobs around the country, they want to control everything. Keep it here for Cahill.
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3: 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A heat advisory remains in effect. Lows dip down to about 77 tonight under partly cloudy skies with a slight chance for isolated thunderstorms. Northwesterly winds around 5 miles per hour. Sunshine mixed with clouds at times again tomorrow. High temperatures reach up to 98. 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